0: 1987, side one, album one, track one. That's the way to announce yourself to the world. It's Guns N' Roses. Jackson Browne before that, and we're just getting it rolling. We'll go down south next for some Southern Fried 80s rock with 38 Special on 80s to the Max.
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He's going back and forth with Ed on the app. He is finishing up a painting project, indoor painting, this weekend. Ed, I think you missed a spot, buddy, over there. 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You rockin', bud. 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
14: Early evening showers as we step out of this weekend. Cloudy skies are to follow with low temperatures dropping rapidly into the mid-40s as that cold front carries a nice reinforcing cold air mass behind it. That's going to kick off a chilly week for us. Otherwise, conditions looking dry as we step into Monday with partly cloudy skies. High temperatures only coming up into the upper 50s, lower 60s, and a bit of a breeze. I'm meteorologist Emma Keegan with WTOV9.
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Hey, stick around. We're going to do our live in concert segment in just a couple songs. We call it UCR Backstage. We're going to be featuring all women rockers who are proud mamas for this Mother's Day. It will be live. It will be loud coming up on UCR Weekend.

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0: Happy Mother's Day to all the moms out there. There are a couple of moms leading that band, Ann and Nancy Wilson, both proud mamas. Chrissy Hynde of the Pretenders, mother of two. Let's do some live Pretenders at UCR backstage.
1: One, two, three, one.

0: UCR Backstage, Talking Head style. That's for Rockin' Mom Tina Weymouth on bass for Talking Heads. Before that, Live Pretenders for Chrissy Hynde and Live Heart and Nancy Wilson. All those women rockers, proud mothers. And we salute them and all you rockin' moms out there today. Happy Mother's Day from UCR Weekend.
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You got one right there with Metallica and another one with Led Zeppelin. It's great riffs all weekend long on UCR Weekend.

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0: Love that band, Living Color. They're going to be out on the road this summer with Psychedelic Furs. I would not have guessed that. I like that a lot because I love both those bands. Whoever put that one together is thinking out of the box. 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
18: Early evening showers as we step out of this weekend. Cloudy skies are to follow with low temperatures dropping rapidly into the mid-40s as that cold front carries a nice reinforcing cold air mass behind it. That's going to kick off a chilly week for us. Otherwise, conditions looking dry as we step into Monday with partly cloudy skies, high temperatures only coming up into the upper 50s, lower 60s, and a bit of a breeze. I'm meteorologist Emma Keegan with WTOV9.
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UCR Weekend celebrating all the moms out there, a rockiversary for Mother's Day with some song titles that have mom or mama or mommy or reasonable facsimile of mother all in the title. 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

0: Happy Mother's Day from Ozzy Osbourne and all of us here at UCR Weekend. Mama, I'm Coming Home. Mother from Pink Floyd and Mamakin from Aerosmith. 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Call your mother. 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

0: Noodles, creamy mayo, and crispier chicken. 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

still got my fingers crossed that Tom Schultz from Boston will do something this year. 50-year anniversary of that very first Boston album. I remember the first time I heard this song in 1976. It's More Than a Feeling. It's You See Our Weekend.

0: Ultimate classic rock with Tesla. Some live stuff right there. It's the Captain. How you doing? Hey, we got a great giveaway. We love giving away cool stuff to you. And man, I can't win this, but I hope you do. It's an autographed Epiphone Les Paul guitar signed by Peter Frampton. Frampton has given us one of his signature guitars, and he's going to autograph it, and we're going to send it to you. It's free to sign up, of course. No hoops to jump through. Just put in your name. You're good to go. There's only one of them, and it could be all yours. Sign up on the UCR app. Good luck.
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11: Early evening showers as we step out of this weekend. Cloudy skies are to follow, with low temperatures dropping rapidly into the mid-40s as that cold front carries a nice reinforcing cold air mass behind it. That's going to kick off a chilly week for us. Otherwise, conditions looking dry as we step into Monday, with partly cloudy skies, high temperatures only coming up into the upper 50s, lower 60s, and a bit of a breeze. I'm meteorologist Emma Keegan with WTOV9.
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1: This is AP News Minute. Aramco, the world's largest oil company, saw a 25% jump in profits in the first quarter after maxing out capacity for an overland pipeline running from Saudi Arabia to the Red Sea. And Iran is signaling a response to a plan put forth by the United States. Washington's latest proposal addresses a deal to end the war, reopen the Strait of Hormuz, and roll back Iran's nuclear program. Both sides have indicated they are still geared up to use force if necessary. The death toll from a deadly suicide attack Saturday in Pakistan has left at least 14 police officers dead. A self-proclaimed breakaway group of the Pakistani Taliban has claimed responsibility. Passengers and crew members of a stricken cruise ship are disembarking, leaving behind their luggage, allowed to only take a small bag with essential items, a cell phone, a charger, and documentation. I'm Lisa DeWitt.

0: low temperatures dropping rapidly into the mid-40s as that cold front carries a nice reinforcing cold air mass behind it. That's going to kick off a chilly week for us. Otherwise, conditions looking dry as we step into Monday with partly cloudy skies, high temperatures only coming up into the upper 50s, lower 60s, and a bit of a breeze. I'm meteorologist Emma Keegan with WTOV9.
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0: low temperatures dropping rapidly into the mid-40s as that cold front carries a nice reinforcing cold air mass behind it. That's going to kick off a chilly week for us. Otherwise, conditions looking dry as we step into Monday with partly cloudy skies, high temperatures only coming up into the upper 50s, lower 60s, and a bit of a breeze. I'm meteorologist Emma Keegan with WTOV9.
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1: This is AP News Minute. Aramco, the world's largest oil company, saw a 25% jump in profits in the first quarter after maxing out capacity for an overland pipeline running from Saudi Arabia to the Red Sea. And Iran is signaling a response to a plan put forth by the United States. Washington's latest proposal addresses a deal to end the war, reopen the Strait of Hormuz, and roll back Iran's nuclear program. Both sides have indicated they are still geared up to use force if necessary. The death toll from a deadly suicide attack Saturday in Pakistan has left at least 14 police officers dead. A self-proclaimed breakaway group of the Pakistani Taliban has claimed responsibility. Passengers and crew members of a stricken cruise ship are disembarking, leaving behind their luggage, allowed to only take a small bag with essential items, a cell phone, a charger, and documentation. I'm Lisa Dwyer.
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1: We are starting a new week with more chances for you to get qualified to win an autographed guitar from Peter Frampton. Plus, we'll look at rockiversaries from the Rolling Stones, the Pretenders, and George Harrison. And we'll begin the night with vault tracks from the James Gang and the Moody Blues. And that is just our launching point for 5 hours of great music, including your requests. 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
2: Low temperatures dropping rapidly into the mid-40s as that cold front carries a nice reinforcing cold air mass behind it. That's going to kick off a chilly week for us. Otherwise, conditions looking dry as we step into Monday with partly cloudy skies, high temperatures only coming up into the upper 50s, lower 60s, and a bit of a breeze. I'm meteorologist Emma Keegan with WTOV9.

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1: Low temperatures dropping rapidly into the mid-40s as that cold front carries a nice reinforcing cold air mass behind it. That's going to kick off a chilly week for us. Otherwise, conditions looking dry as we step into Monday with partly cloudy skies. High temperatures only coming up into the upper 50s, lower 60s, and a bit of a breeze. I'm meteorologist Emma Keegan with WTOV9.
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1: This is AP News Minute. Aramco, the world's largest oil company, saw a 25% jump in profits in the first quarter after maxing out capacity for an overland pipeline running from Saudi Arabia to the Red Sea. And Iran is signaling a response to a plan put forth by the United States. Washington's latest proposal addresses a deal to end the war, reopen the Strait of Hormuz, and roll back Iran's nuclear program. Both sides have indicated they are still geared up to use force if necessary. The death toll from a deadly suicide attack Saturday in Pakistan has left at least 14 police officers dead. A self-proclaimed breakaway group of the Pakistani Taliban has claimed responsibility. Passengers and crew members of a stricken cruise ship are disembarking, leaving behind their luggage, allowed to only take a small bag with essential items, a cell phone, a charger, and documentation. I'm Lisa Dwyer.
2: Hometown news, hometown people. We are WJER. Yesterday, today, and tomorrow.

0: low temperatures dropping rapidly into the mid-40s as that cold front carries a nice reinforcing cold air mass behind it. That's going to kick off a chilly week for us. Otherwise, conditions looking dry as we step into Monday with partly cloudy skies, high temperatures only coming up into the upper 50s, lower 60s, and a bit of a breeze. I'm meteorologist Emma Keegan with WTOV9.
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1: 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Grab your captain's hat and a pina colada and get ready for the smooth sounds of the late 70s and early 80s. Michael McDonald, Christopher Cross, Toto, Ambrosia is the tip of the cruise ship. 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
2: Low temperatures dropping rapidly into the mid-40s as that cold front carries a nice reinforcing cold air mass behind it. That's going to kick off a chilly week for us. Otherwise, conditions looking dry as we step into Monday with partly cloudy skies, high temperatures only coming up into the upper 50s, lower 60s, and a bit of a breeze. I'm meteorologist Emma Keegan with WTOV9.

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1: This is AP News Minute. Aramco, the world's largest oil company, saw a 25% jump in profits in the first quarter after maxing out capacity for an overland pipeline running from Saudi Arabia to the Red Sea. And Iran is signaling a response to a plan put forth by the United States. Washington's latest proposal addresses a deal to end the war, reopen the Strait of Hormuz, and roll back Iran's nuclear program. Both sides have indicated they are still geared up to use force if necessary. The death toll from a deadly suicide attack Saturday in Pakistan has left at least 14 police officers dead. A self-proclaimed breakaway group of the Pakistani Taliban has claimed responsibility. Passengers and crew members of a stricken cruise ship are disembarking, leaving behind their luggage, allowed to only take a small bag with essential items, a cell phone, a charger, and documentation. I'm Lisa Dwyer.
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1: Low temperatures dropping rapidly into the mid-40s as that cold front carries a nice reinforcing cold air mass behind it. That's going to kick off a chilly week for us. Otherwise, conditions looking dry as we step into Monday with partly cloudy skies. High temperatures only coming up into the upper 50s, lower 60s, and a bit of a breeze. I'm meteorologist Emma Keegan with WTOV9.
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1: Well, a quick schedule change. The legendary Jason Newsted's going to join us Friday night as we kick off the weekend in a grand fashion, and it's always great to talk to Jason. 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Don't forget, we've got your chance to win an amazing electric guitar signed by Peter Frampton and more. 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
2: Low temperatures dropping rapidly into the mid-40s as that cold front carries a nice reinforcing cold air mass behind it. That's going to kick off a chilly week for us. Otherwise, conditions looking dry as we step into Monday with partly cloudy skies. High temperatures only coming up into the upper 50s, lower 60s, and a bit of a breeze. I'm meteorologist Emma Keegan with WTOV9.
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1: This is AP News Minute. Aramco, the world's largest oil company, saw a 25% jump in profits in the first quarter after maxing out capacity for an overland pipeline running from Saudi Arabia to the Red Sea. And Iran is signaling a response to a plan put forth by the United States. Washington's latest proposal addresses a deal to end the war, reopen the Strait of Hormuz, and roll back Iran's nuclear program. Both sides have indicated they are still geared up to use force if necessary. The death toll from a deadly suicide attack Saturday in Pakistan has left at least 14 police officers dead. A self-proclaimed breakaway group of the Pakistani Taliban has claimed responsibility. Passengers and crew members of a stricken cruise ship are disembarking, leaving behind their luggage, allowed to only take a small bag with essential items, a cell phone, a charger, and documentation. I'm Lisa Dwyer.

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1: Low temperatures dropping rapidly into the mid-40s as that cold front carries a nice reinforcing cold air mass behind it. That's going to kick off a chilly week for us. Otherwise, conditions looking dry as we step into Monday with partly cloudy skies, high temperatures only coming up into the upper 50s, lower 60s, and a bit of a breeze. I'm meteorologist Emma Keegan with WTOV9.

0: 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Grab your captain's hat and a pina colada and get ready for the smooth sounds of the late 70s and early 80s. Michael McDonald, Christopher Cross, Toto, Ambrosia is the tip of the cruise ship. 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

0: low temperatures dropping rapidly into the mid-40s as that cold front carries a nice reinforcing cold air mass behind it. That's going to kick off a chilly week for us. Otherwise, conditions looking dry as we step into Monday with partly cloudy skies, high temperatures only coming up into the upper 50s, lower 60s, and a bit of a breeze. I'm meteorologist Emma Keegan with WTOV9.
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2: This is AP News Minute. Aramco, the world's largest oil company, saw a 25% jump in profits in the first quarter after maxing out capacity for an overland pipeline running from Saudi Arabia to the Red Sea. And Iran is signaling a response to a plan put forth by the United States. Washington's latest proposal addresses a deal to end the war, reopen the Strait of Hormuz, and roll back Iran's nuclear program. Both sides have indicated they are still geared up to use force if necessary. The death toll from a deadly suicide attack Saturday in Pakistan has left at least 14 police officers dead. A self-proclaimed breakaway group of the Pakistani Taliban has claimed responsibility. Passengers and crew members of a stricken cruise ship are disembarking, leaving behind their luggage, allowed to only take a small bag with essential items, a cell phone, a charger, and documentation. I'm Lisa Dwyer.

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1: Low temperatures dropping rapidly into the mid-40s as that cold front carries a nice reinforcing cold air mass behind it. That's going to kick off a chilly week for us. Otherwise, conditions looking dry as we step into Monday with partly cloudy skies, high temperatures only coming up into the upper 50s, lower 60s, and a bit of a breeze. I'm meteorologist Emma Keegan with WTOV9.
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0: Harden, top of the key, bounce to Mobley, pow! Oh, a no-look bounce from James Harden to Evan Mobley.
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2: Hi, this is John Kelly from First United Methodist Church. I'm a United Methodist deacon there. And I want to tell you about John chapter 15, John's Gospel. Jesus shares one of his famous I Am statements in chapter 15. He says, I am the vine and my Father is the vine grower. And he talks about how his followers need to stay connected to him, the vine. And depending on what Bible translation you prefer, you might hear Jesus say, abide in me or remain in me. One version even says, get your life from me and I will live in you. A lot of the Bible translations made in the past 50 years tend to use the remain in me phrase, while the older versions say abide in me. I think it's because we don't use the word abide all that much for anything these days. I started looking into the meanings of abide and remain in Jesus' message, and there's several synonyms which can help us understand Jesus' message better. Abide can mean things like comply with, act in accordance with, agree with. So we're encouraged to comply with Jesus' teachings, to agree with him, and to act in accordance with him. Basically, abide in me is like saying, walk in Jesus' footsteps, follow Jesus' teachings. Remain in me takes a little bit different approach, and remain means to stay in one place, to not leave. It can also mean to have a particular quality like kindness or alertness. You remain kind, you remain alert. Remain in me reminds me of the 12 disciples following Jesus around for those 3 years. They remained by his side. They sat at his feet while he taught. They stuck with him almost to the end, not quite. I think this is a both-and situation. It's not either, you know, remain in me or abide in me. It's both-and. You can read Jesus saying, abide in me and I will abide in you. Or you can read him saying, remain in me and I will remain in you. Both of those are quite the blessing, to be honest. I kind of liked it. The modern translation where Jesus promised to live in us if we would get our life from him. That's a great message to us. I pray that you will abide in Jesus and act the way he acted, follow his teachings and walk in his footsteps. I also pray that you will remain in him all day today, all day tomorrow, all through the rest of your earthly life. And I especially pray that you will remain in him when we walk the streets of gold in heaven someday. God bless you.
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4: Low temperatures dropping rapidly into the mid-40s as that cold front carries a nice reinforcing cold air mass behind it. That's going to kick off a chilly week for us. Otherwise, conditions looking dry as we step into Monday with partly cloudy skies, high temperatures only coming up into the upper 50s, lower 60s, and a bit of a breeze. I'm meteorologist Emma Keegan with WTOV 9.

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1: AP News, I'm Marcela Sanchez. U.S. health officials say one of the 17 American passengers evacuated from a cruise ship affected by the Hanta virus has tested positive but is not showing any symptoms. Another passenger is experiencing mild symptoms. A French woman also tested positive. She was among five French passengers repatriated yesterday to Paris from the MV Hondius. The Americans have landed in Omaha, Nebraska, and will be taken to the University of Nebraska Medical Center, which has a federally funded quarantine facility. President Trump has rejected Iran's response to the latest U.S. proposal to end the Iran war. Trump on social media called it totally unacceptable. Washington's latest proposal had addressed reopening the Strait of Hormuz and rolling back Iran's nuclear program, an issue that Tehran would rather discuss later. Iran on state television says it's insisting on war reparations and full sovereignty over the Strait of Hormuz. U.S. Ambassador to the United Nations Mike Waltz told ABC This Week with George Stephanopoulos that Trump is giving diplomacy every chance possible.
2: We don't expect a regime that's been obsessed with a nuclear weapon to just give it up freely. It's going to take this type of pressure. But at the same time, to your point on the ceasefire, look, that's up to President Trump as commander in chief to determine what constitutes a violation, when to go back to military action, or when to continue to give diplomacy a chance.
1: Oil prices surged 4% following Trump's comments. AAA reported last week that gasoline prices in the U.S. had gone up 52% since the war began. The Israeli military has released video said to show the destruction of tunnels in the Gaza Strip. A statement suggested that one tunnel was used as infrastructure for holding hostages. This is AP News. In the case of a missing Native American woman in Arizona, the prosecution ends with a plea deal to a lesser charge.
3: In Phoenix, the suspect in the 2021 disappearance of a Navajo woman, Ella Mae Begay, has struck a plea deal, sentenced to 5 years for robbery and credited with 3 years for time served. The case against Preston Henry Tolth has been troubled by a lack of physical evidence. He confessed to the FBI that he stole Begay's pickup truck, beat her, and left her for dead, but the confession was thrown out. Prosecutors dropped an assault charge and agreed not to prosecute him in the future if Begay's case develops. The victim's son, Gerald Begay, calls the agreement a failure.
4: Injustice is what happened today.
3: During the hearing, Begay's family begged Judge Douglas Reyes not to let Tolth go unless he led investigators to Begay's body.
4: I believe my mom is out there somewhere. We need to bring her home.
3: The case has become emblematic of a disproportionately high rate of violence faced by Native Americans. I'm Jennifer King.
1: And I'm Marcela Sanchez, AP News.
5: It is 3 minutes after six on this chilly Monday morning. Happy Monday, everybody. This is the WJER Morning Show. Tom Reed here, my partner, Michelle Spring. Good morning, Michelle.
6: Good morning.
5: And with our news this morning, News Director Jamie Hambaugh. Good morning, Jamie.
7: Hey, Tom. Yeah, thanks. Good morning. So coming up here in the news, we'll be hearing about the new therapy dog that they're getting for the Noah Sobe Child Advocacy Center, all made possible by their recent fundraising gala. Plus, Ohio's 6th District Congressman Michael Rooley was in town for the County Republican Party's annual Lincoln Day dinner, and we'll be hearing what he had to say. We have those stories and others. Tom, back to you then. And what about the weather?
5: Well, Jamie, very chilly this morning. We're in the mid-30s right now. We are going to work our way up to the 60s. No rain in the forecast, at least for the next couple of days, but some changes coming midweek. I'll give you all the details in the forecast. And then Michelle has some sports from the weekend.
6: I do. I have a Guardians update from yesterday's game.
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7: 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We have 40 degrees. Well, thanks to strong community support, Noah's Hope Child Advocacy Center is welcoming a new therapy dog. Director Mandy Willett says that their current dog, Alexa, will retire later this year when her certification expires in September. Now, she's 10 years old, and it was time to plan ahead. So the new dog, Teddy, was made possible through the success of the center's annual fundraising gala.
9: He was just recently purchased, so he is about 9 weeks old, and he went directly to Fetch Remedy Dogs. They will provide all the training to certify him as our therapy dog.
7: Now, Willis says that therapy dogs play an important role during forensic interviews, helping children feel calmer and more comfortable. Now, Noah's Hope served 232 children in 2025. That's a 14% increase from the year before. So far this year, the center has already helped 67 children. Ohio's 6th District Congressman Michael Rooley was the featured speaker at the Tuscarawas County Republican Party's annual Lincoln Day Dinner.
10: Right now, we're working on the farm bill. We haven't had a new farm bill since 2018. Our oats, our soy, and our wheat is all being projected cost from 2018.
7: Now, really updated the crowd on his legislative priorities, including efforts to address nursing shortages and other workforce needs. He also talked about the big, beautiful bill, and he also shared personal reflections from attending the White House Correspondents Association dinner April 25th and the shooting incident there. Well, a Northwest Ohio true crime podcaster is headed to trial later this month on multiple felony fraud charges. Jeff Smith with ONN affiliate WTOL-TV has more.
11: 40-year-old Ashley Ford of Milan, Ohio, is accused of forgery, grand theft, identity fraud, and several other charges in Erie County. Prosecutors claim Ford forged signatures on mortgage and property documents with an alleged loss of more than $150,000. Ford has pleaded not guilty to all charges. Her jury trial is scheduled to begin May 19th.
7: And a Dover Middle School band concert turned into a moment of recognition recently when the program paused for a surprise honor for the band's director. While music teacher Micah Carrick was helping set up percussion for the 8th grade band, it was announced Carrick had been named the 2026 Tuscarawas County Arts Educator of the Year by the Tuscarawas Arts Partnership.
12: Students, parents, colleagues, administrators, community members all share consistent praise for his impact on the students. At Dover, Mr. Carrick's built a band program where students feel supported from the very beginning. Students with little or no experience are given the structure, patience, and encouragement they need to grow into competent musicians.
7: Now, a Dover music educator for 25 years, Carrick accepted the recognition with humility. He marked the moment with a fist bump from Dover High School band director Chris Redd, last year's winner of the same award. And that's a look at news for this hour. Coming up, sports and the weather for WJER News. I'm Jamie Hambaugh.
5: Thank you, Jamie. 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
5: Well, a very chilly morning in the valley. We are going to see increasing clouds as we go throughout the day. A high today of 62, mostly clear overnight, maybe some widespread frost. It's going to be chilly, a low overnight of 35, mostly cloudy tomorrow, a high of 67, and then on Wednesday, breezy with some showers and thunderstorms, Wednesday's high of 68 degrees. Grab a coat on your way out the door this morning. It's 37 degrees here in the valley. Our weather forecast has been brought to you by Buckeye Career Center in New Philadelphia. Time now for a look at sports. Good morning, Michelle.
6: Good morning. All right, the Guardians. Well, they came up short yesterday, falling to the Minnesota Twins 5-4 in the series finale. Brian Rocchio led the way, going 4-for-4 with two runs scored in a career-best performance, while Jose Ramirez added an RBI single. The Guardians battled back from a 5-1 deficit with RBI hits from Angel Martinez and Chase DeLauder, before DeLauder added an RBI groundout in the eighth to pull Cleveland within one. Gavin Williams took the loss after allowing five runs over six innings. Cleveland opens a three-game series against the LA Angels tonight with Joey Cantillo set to start.
5: We will have Cavs on the air tonight. Let's see if they can tie up that series. They're at home against the Pistons. We'll have that game at 7:30 with an 8 o'clock tip-off. And then Guardians action continues tomorrow night against the Angels. An early game, 5:35 for that warm-up show. And a 6:10 first pitch here on the Sports Voice of the Valley. Well, good morning, everybody. Happy Monday. It's Monday morning. It's chilly, but we're here with you on the WJER Morning Show. Michelle and Tom here. Good morning, Michelle.
6: Good morning.
5: Did you have a good weekend?
6: I did. Did you?
5: Yeah. It was Mother's Day. Celebrated Mom, and it was a lot of fun.
6: Great.
5: Yeah.
6: Good stuff.
5: Who do we have coming in today?
6: We have Carrie Gardner coming in from the New Philadelphia Rotary Club to talk about our Salute to Freedom project. If you have ever seen those American flags that are proudly displayed throughout the city of New Philadelphia, that's all part of the New Philadelphia Rotary project. So if you want more information on how to get one of those flags in your front yard, just tune in and he'll tell you all about it.
5: We'll be talking to Carrie a little bit later. That and more coming up here on this Monday edition of The Morning Show. Good morning, everybody.
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0: Taylor and Sabrina. Happy Monday, everybody.
1: Happy Monday.
0: Back here on the morning show.
1: All right. Over the weekend in the world of entertainment, box office, Devil Wears Prada won again. It beat out Mortal Kombat 2. Good for them.
0: Good for them.
1: Love to see it.
0: Good for you, Miranda.
1: It's only the second weekend that the Prada sequel has already passed up the entire lifetime run of the original 2006 movie, as Disney becomes the first Hollywood studio of the year to clear the $2 billion mark in worldwide ticket sales.
0: Well, you just go there, Mouse.
1: Okay.
0: All right.
1: Fancy schmancy. They have now, it's so crazy, they've passed the entire lifetime run of the first film.
0: That's in 2 weeks.
1: That's wild.
0: Yeah.
1: Mortal
0: Kombat. It's got to be good then, huh?
1: I think people were just really excited to see it.
0: Oh, yeah.
1: Mortal Kombat 2 didn't do bad, just Devil Wears Prada did really well.
0: People are more interested in fashion than combat, perhaps.
1: I think they just want to see Meryl.
0: Well, that's...
1: I'm down for that.
0: She's amazing.
1: And Michael Jackson's biopic earned a fantastic $36 million in its third weekend for a domestic total of $240 million and then $577 million globally. Still haven't seen that one yet. And Paramount's new concert film, Billie Eilish, it's her tour, Hit Me Hard and Soft.
0: Yeah.
1: Which James Cameron co-directed. It rounded out the top five with $7.5 million. Very cool.
0: Good for you, Billie.
1: Good for her. That cute little family-friendly Sheep Detectives came in at number four.
0: Cute.
1: Adorbs. We can expect a new film to come out here coming up. Will chronicle the early days of MTV.
0: Okay. Video killed the radio star.
1: It will be an adaptation of the book I Want My MTV, the uncensored story of the music video revolution. Ooh,
0: oh,
1: I like this.
0: Love that.
1: Already. It will feature film the new feature film will chronicle the rise of MTV. It will be directed by a guy named Jeremy Jasper.
0: MTV fan.
1: I don't know.
0: You said it's a biopic.
1: So it's a documentary.
0: Oh, documentary. Okay, so it's factual. That's good. How fun does that sound?
1: I'm excited about this. Yeah. The film will be from the early 80s, and it comes amid the rapidly changing media landscape. Man, I loved MTV back in the day. It was such a vibe. I literally could not wait to run home.
0: Me either.
1: And watch my TRL. Those were the days, man. I used to spend hours watching MTV.
0: Yeah. I would lay right in front of the TV. We had one of those big, cabinet TVs, and laid right in front of the TV and just watched MTV all afternoon and evening.
1: So December 31st, this past December, they showed the final clip that MTV Music played. That was when the network shut down several music-only channels, ending decades of 24-hour music broadcasting.
0: Ah! Yeah. Now it's all reality shows.
1: Yeah.
0: Yeah. And
1: it's been like that for years.
0: Yeah, those crazy game shows.
1: Oh, boy. Those were the days. Speaking of MTV, I always think of these guys when I think of the height of MTV. Red Hot Chili Peppers.
0: Oh, yeah.
1: They have sold their music catalog for a staggering amount of money. This has kind of been the trend lately. We've talked about this a lot. People are selling their musical catalog. And Red Hot Chili Peppers is the latest. They came up with a deal worth more than $300 million for this WMG to acquire the catalog through the company's joint venture. That is a lot of money.
0: Yeah. You'll be hearing
1: good
0: that music on a fast food commercial any day.
1: Good for them, though.
0: Yeah.
1: Why not? $300 million?
0: Cashing in.
1: They said, according to Billboard estimates published last year, the Red Hot Chili Peppers master recording catalog generates about $26 million in revenue annually. Wow. Good for them. $300 million for your life's work.
0: Well,
1: I would like that.
0: Will that be nice? How much are we getting?
1: A dollar.
0: Yeah.
1: That's fine.
0: Dollar fitty.
1: World Cup is, has it started yet, the World Cup? I don't think it has. No, it kicks off next month in the United States, Mexico, and Canada. And FIFA has announced three separate opening ceremonies for the first games, held in each country. Alanis Morissette, Katy Perry, Future, Lisa, and Tyla are all set to play. There will be festivities kicking off in Mexico City for the World Cup's opening game. That will be on June 11th, which is my birthday. Mm-hmm. That is Mexico versus South Africa. The opening ceremony will feature performances from Mexican rockers Mana and as well as some Los Angeles people that I'm not familiar with, and I'm sure nobody else is either. Never heard of these people. but yeah, this is super exciting. The U.S. opener will follow on June 12th at SoFi Stadium in L.A. for the U.S.-Paraguay game. Katy Perry will headline that with additional performances from Future, Lisa of Blackpink, and yeah. Sounds
0: well. There you go.
1: Fun. That sounds so
0: coming
1: fun.
0: Coming up in about a month.
1: And then, as for the Canadian opening ceremony, they will be playing Bosnia in Toronto, also on June 12th, and that will feature performances from Canadians Alanis Morissette, Alessia Cara, and Michael Bublé.
0: Oh, that would be a good opening,
1: that
0: too.
1: So funsy.
0: Yeah, I want to go to the Canada opening.
1: How cool. So FIFA World Cup takes place across North America from June 11th to July 19th. I wonder how much those tickets are.
0: Probably Yowzers. $300 million. The Red Hot Chili Peppers
1: a
0: are
1: a lot. You know,
0: they were able to get some tickets.
1: Dang.
0: Yeah.
1: That would be so funsy, though.
0: Well, it's always such a, you know, such a huge event.
1: The World Cup?
0: Yeah.
1: Yes. Just like the World Series. I'm kidding.
0: The World Series really isn't world. It's, you know.
1: I know, but it's important to us,
0: of course,
1: Americans.
0: Of course. We'll see how the Guardians do in the World Series.
1: Well, listen, they're not doing very well. And
0: no.
1: I mean, get their little booties in gear.
0: Yeah.
1: You know who else I need to get their booty in gear? The Cavaliers.
0: Who?
1: They're driving me bonkers.
0: Well, they won the other day, so we'll see
1: that
0: if they...
1: That doesn't mean anything.
0: That doesn't mean anything.
1: No.
0: There's still
1: nothing.
0: Well, they could tie up that series tonight. We'll
1: Jesus
0: see.
1: Fingers crossed.
0: They're on at 7:30, so tune in to WJER and find out for yourself. It is 6:30. It's time for news headlines. Jamie, what is happening this morning?
2: Yeah, thanks, Tom. Good morning. Yeah, so thanks to strong community support, Noah's Hope Child Advocacy Center is welcoming a new therapy dog. Director Mandy Willett says that their current dog, Alexa, is going to retire later this year when her certification expires in September. Now, she's 10 years old, and it was time to plan ahead. So the new dog, Teddy, was made possible through the success of the center's annual fundraising gala. Now, Willett says that therapy dogs play an important role during forensic interviews, helping children feel calmer and more comfortable. Ohio's 6th District Congressman Michael Rooley was the featured speaker at the Tuscarawas County Republican Party's annual Lincoln Day dinner recently. Now, Rooley updated the crowd on his legislative priorities, including efforts to address nursing shortages and other workforce needs. And he also referenced the Big Beautiful Bill, and he shared personal reflections from attending the White House Correspondents Association dinner April 25th and the shooting incident that took place there. And Iran and the United States have reached an impasse again over how to end their war. Their ceasefire is growing increasingly shaky, with the two sides exchanging fire in recent days, ships in Gulf states being targeted, and fighting flaring between Israel and the Lebanese militant group Hezbollah. Volatility could tip the Middle East back into open warfare and prolong the worldwide energy crisis sparked by the conflict. President Donald Trump is expected to use a trip this week to China to urge the Chinese president to pressure Iran into making concessions and end the current limbo. But getting to any deal likely remains tough work. All right, we have the weather. It's on the way for WJER News. I'm Jamie Hambaugh.
0: Thank you, Jamie. It's chilly this morning. We are going to see some increasing clouds as we go throughout our Monday. Today's high working its way up to 62 degrees. Clear skies overnight with widespread frost. Chilly again. Overnight, a low of 35. Tomorrow, mostly cloudy, not too bad, 67 degrees. And then breezy showers and thunderstorms coming back to the forecast on Wednesday with a high of 68. In the valley right now, as the sun comes up, we have 36 degrees.
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0: There's Benson Boone on the WJER Morning Show. Happy Monday, everybody.
1: Happy Monday. We were talking about rock and roll just a couple minutes ago. Red Hot Chili Peppers rock are selling their music catalog for $300 million, which is crazy. But out on tour this summer, some of the oldest rock and rollers are going to be out. So I found a list this morning where it said the oldest rock and roller on tour this summer is, take a guess.
0: I was going to say Billy Idol, but he's not quite that old. I don't know.
1: How old is Billy Idol?
0: He's probably in his 60s.
1: Oh, no, these people are in their 80s.
0: Oh, are they? Mm-hmm. Oh, I have no idea.
1: Ringo Starr is the oldest one now. Ringo Starr
0: on tour.
1: He will be 86.
0: Wow.
1: Mm-hmm. Some of the others out on tour this summer would be Mike Love of the Beach Boys. He just turned 85. Bob Dylan will be out on tour this summer. He's 84. Paul Simon, also 84. Eric Clapton, 81. I cannot believe that Eric Clapton is 81. That yeah. just kind of blows my mind. Didn't How did that happen? I mean, don't answer that.
0: The years go by.
1: Rod Stewart, he is currently kind of in transition. I think that he had some health issues, right? Yeah. So he'll be back out, but he is 81. And then John Fogerty, he is out on
0: the
1: tour
0: as
1: well.
0: The old man down the road. Wow.
1: He is 80. Wow. That's kind of crazy,
0: That's
1: but
0: amazing.
1: Cool.
0: Yeah. That these folks are still, well, they love what they do.
1: They're still out on tour.
0: That's awesome.
1: Good for them.
0: Very good.
1: I just read that, so Paul McCartney had a new album come out last week, and there was a duet on that album with him and Ringo. That's the first time that they ever had a duet together.
0: Really?
1: That's what I heard. That's what I read.
0: Very cool.
1: I was like, dang, that's pretty fancy. Fancy schmancy.
0: Indeed.
1: 90s, they're all the rage right now. And this website ranked 11 of the best fads from the 90s.
0: Okay.
1: Now listen, some of these are so nostalgic for me. It makes me want to cry. I want to do them right now. The number one thing, Pogs. Do you remember Pogs? You have no idea what that is.
0: I don't. I've heard the name. What are Pogs?
1: Pogs are, this is so silly. Pogs are these little, they're circular, like little cardboard discs.
0: The discs. Okay. Yeah.
1: And
0: yeah.
1: And they have designs on them. And you would stack them up as tall as you could. And then you'd have what they called a metal or a heavy plastic slammer. And the slammer you would hit on top of the pog pile. And then the pogs would like go everywhere. But like, I think the ones that flipped over, those ones you got to keep. I forget how they, it wasn't really a game necessarily. Was it a game? I don't know. It was just so fun. Just loved collecting them.
0: Okay.
1: Never, I still have my pogs.
0: Never played that.
1: That was such
0: Heard
1: a 90s
0: that,
1: thing.
0: Yeah.
1: So fun. I'll have to find my pogs container. I remember I wanted to collect all 50 states. I didn't have those. I did have some Lisa Frank ones though. They were so fun. Anyways, the Super Soaker was a 90s fad that everyone says is one of the best. So this website ranked 11 of them. Pogs is number one. Super Soaker was number two.
0: Wow.
1: Grunge music and the grunge style. I mean, I think we could live without that one.
0: We could certainly live without the grunge style.
1: Yeah.
0: Yeah. Take a bath.
1: JNCO jeans. Do you remember JNCO jeans?
0: JNCO jeans.
1: JNCO jeans were so big.
0: Were they the baggy ones?
1: You could fit five people in them.
0: Mm-hmm. Yeah.
1: Yeah. They were huge. Not necessarily the most attractive things.
0: Goes along with the grunge style there.
1: Correct.
0: Yeah.
1: Nintendo Game Boys, starter jackets. Gosh, everybody had a starter jacket. Do you know what a starter jacket is?
0: Yeah.
1: It was, everyone had the teal one. I want to say it was Charlotte Hornets. So dumb.
0: The Hornets, yeah.
1: Yeah. Mm-hmm. Slap bracelets.
0: Those I remember.
1: Third wave ska groups like Mighty Mighty Boston's, No Doubt, Beanie Babies, and Rollerblades. Yeah.
0: Yeah. I had both of those. I still have Beanie Babies, actually.
1: Oh.
0: Yeah.
1: Oh my gosh. I want to put some rollerblades on and play with some pogs. That'll take me back to the 90s.
0: Okay. I'll get out my rollerblades.
1: And then make sure you have an ambulance on standby.
0: We'll skate up East High in the bike lane. Sure. See what happens.
1: The Price is Right gave away the largest amount in a single game in the show's history to a retired veteran. Did you hear about this?
0: No, I didn't.
1: So The Price is Right, well, I mean, that's, you want to, they've been around longer than the 90s. When did The Price is Right start?
0: In the 50s or 60s.
1: Oh, for heavens
0: to
1: Betsy.
0: Yeah.
1: Okay.
0: The original Price is
1: Got
0: Right.
1: Got it.
0: Yes.
1: Well, it says, for more than 50 years. They're still setting new records. On Friday, their Mother's Day themed episode, a contestant won the largest amount for a single game. A retired veteran named Vanessa won $240,000 in cash and prizes. Wow.
0: Wow.
1: She won $227,000 in cash and a luxury trip to Morocco.
0: Wow.
1: Which was valued at over $12,000. The previous record was set in 2016 with $210,000. You go, Vanessa.
0: Oh, wow. They're giving away a lot of cash there on The Price is Right.
1: Yeah.
0: You know, it used to be like the punch game and you could win $10,000.
1: Dang.
0: Wow. Very cool.
1: I want to go to Morocco.
0: You do?
1: Yeah, why not?
0: Morocco?
1: I'll go anywhere. Get me out of here.
0: Might be a little warmer in Morocco this morning than it is
1: That's
0: here.
1: Fine.
0: This is true.
1: Works for me. Oh, my gosh.
0: Good food over there in Morocco, too.
1: Anyway, have you been?
0: No.
1: Oh, okay.
0: I've just had Moroccan food.
1: Okay. Well, let's take a moment now to look at what's happening at the Tuscarawas County Senior Center. Since
0: Speaking
1: we can't
0: food.
1: Go on any luxury vacations, we'll just head on over to the Senior Center.
0: There you go.
1: Today for lunch, they're having jumbo chicken burritos with rice fajitas. Sounds delightful. And then tomorrow they're going to have honey buttered chicken, redskin mashed potatoes, and a vegetable. If you want that for your lunch tomorrow, give them a call today to reserve that meal. 330-364-6611.
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1: Two, three, four. One, two, three, four. 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
0: The captain rides in a Jeep.
1: You're right.
0: The sergeant rides in a truck.
1: You're right.

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1: AP News, I'm Marcela Sanchez. A French woman and an American have tested positive for hantavirus, while another American is experiencing mild symptoms. The three were passengers on a cruise ship hit by the outbreak. Passengers from the ship began flying home aboard military and government planes yesterday after the ship anchored in the Canary Islands. 17 Americans have landed in Omaha, Nebraska, where they'll be taken to a federally funded quarantine facility. The two Americans showing symptoms are among the 17. Iran has rejected the latest U.S. proposal as amounting to surrender, insisting instead on war reparations by the U.S., full Iranian sovereignty over the Strait of Hormuz, an end to sanctions, and the release of seized Iranian assets. President Trump quickly rejected the response in a social media post as totally unacceptable. The AP's Lisa Dwyer reports that the remains of one of two missing soldiers has been found.
2: The U.S. military says the remains of a U.S. Army soldier who went missing during military exercises in Morocco a week ago have been recovered. First Lieutenant Kendrick Lamont Key Jr., a 14A Air Defense Artillery officer, was one of two U.S. soldiers who fell off a cliff during a recreational hike in Morocco. He was 27 years old. The search for the second missing soldier is still ongoing. Their disappearance triggered a search and rescue operation involving more than 600 personnel from the United States, Morocco, and other military partners.
1: The National Transportation Safety Board says it's investigating the evacuation of a Frontier Airlines plane after it hit and killed a person on the runway at Denver International Airport during takeoff on Friday. More stories at apnews.com. This is AP News. One of baseball's most fiery and successful managers in history has died. Correspondent Gethin Kulbaugh has more.
3: The baseball world is mourning the death of Atlanta Braves Hall of Fame manager Bobby Cox. The Braves said Cox died Saturday in Marietta, Georgia at the age of 84. Cox managed the Braves to prominence during the 1990s and the team's first championship in 1995. He took over a last-place team in June of 1990 and the next season led the Braves to a worst-to-first finish. That was the start of a record 14 consecutive division titles. Cox retired after the 2010 season. He had a stroke in 2019. I'm Gethin Kulbaugh.
1: The American Academy of Pediatrics has updated their policy statement, saying kids of all ages need regular recess for physical and mental health. More on this story at apnews.com. I'm Marcela Sanchez, AP News.
4: 3 minutes after 7 o'clock, a very chilly Monday morning, 38 degrees here as the sun comes up in the Tuscarawas Valley. Good morning, everybody. This is the WJER Morning Show. Michelle Spring, Tom Reed here on the air. Good morning, Michelle.
5: Good morning.
4: Jamie Hambaugh with our news this morning. Good morning, Jamie.
6: Hey, Tom. Yeah, thanks. Good morning. Yeah, so on the way here in just a few moments, an update on some crashes that happened around the area over the Mother's Day weekend. Plus, U.S. Congressman Michael Rooley was in town recently. It was for the Tuscarawas County Republican Party's annual Lincoln Day dinner, and we'll be hearing from him and what he had to say. We have those stories and others. Tom, back to you. What's happening with the weather?
4: Well, starting off very cold, Jamie, it's only in the 30s. We are going to work our way up to the 60s for today. High 60s tomorrow. No rain in sight, at least for the next couple days. I'll give you all the details in the forecast, and then Michelle has some sports.
5: I have a Guardians update from yesterday's game.
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6: 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It is 40 degrees. Now, first responders handled several crashes across Tuscarawas County over Mother's Day weekend. On Saturday afternoon, crews responded to a crash on I-77 North just before New Philadelphia, where one vehicle reportedly struck a disabled vehicle on the shoulder. Another crash was reported later Saturday around 3:45 on 77 North past Strasburg, with emergency crews there for a couple hours. Now on Sunday, responders were called to a serious crash with entrapment near US 36 and Pillion Street on the east side of New Commercetown shortly after noon. One person was flown to an Akron hospital. There were also children who suffered injuries. Another crash with possible injuries was reported Sunday afternoon on Tabor Ridge Road northeast south of Mineral City. Then authorities also investigated an apparent hit skip involving a child on a bike Sunday evening on North Johnson Avenue at Dover. The child was apparently checked out at the scene and reported to be okay. U.S. Congressman Michael Rooley was the featured speaker at the Tuscarawas County Republican Party's annual Lincoln Day event. Rooley, who represents Ohio's 6th District, highlighted recent legislative priorities and took questions from attendees. He also pointed to proposals aimed at expanding the nursing workforce and addressing staffing shortages in health care.
8: I did another bill we called the HALO Act. And in the HALO Act, we had a wonderful ICE agent that is known to get a horrible person put into custody. The HALO Act allows a 15 circumference area of the ICE officer that these weirdo protesters that are paid by Soros can't come and attack our ICE officers. So that's what the HALO Act does.
6: GOP group also held a fundraiser auction with items including a cast replica of the Bicentennial Bell and also a custom Werther knife. Organizers say the event brought in several thousand dollars. Noah's Hope Child Advocacy Center is welcoming a new therapy dog to its team. The nonprofit recently held that fundraiser. They told attendees there needed a new canine, and it helped cover the cost of specialized training. And director Mandy Willett says the 9-week-old Teddy has now been purchased and is beginning extensive training along with his handler.
9: Our handler is going to be Elaine Kurtz, who is our intake advocate here at the CAC. She will start her training May 25th with him, and it is a very intense training program, so it's going to be quite a while before he's actually going to be here at the center as a member of our team.
6: Now, the center's current therapy dog, Alexa, is nearing retirement at age 10, with her certification ending in September. Now, therapy dogs play a key role during forensic interviews with children who have experienced trauma. Now, she says Teddy may also attend court proceedings if a child testifies. In some state news, the city of Cleveland has a new naval warship named after it and is set to be commissioned Saturday. ONN's Amy Steigerwald has details.
10: For the first time in the history of our country, a new naval warship will be commissioned here in the state of Ohio. The USS Cleveland arrived in the North Coast Harbor in downtown Cleveland on Saturday to usher in a week-long celebration ahead of the warship's formal commissioning ceremony this coming Saturday. The vessel is a fourth naval warship named after the city, with the last one commissioned in 1967. After the ceremony, the vessel will head to the Mayports Naval Station in Florida next Monday.
6: Yeah, thanks, Amy. And that's a look at news for this hour. Coming up, we have sports and the weather for WJER News. I'm Jamie Hambaugh.
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4: For a look at our weather forecast, increasing clouds today, a high of 62 degrees, mostly clear overnight, some widespread frost and a low of 35. On Tuesday, mostly cloudy, tomorrow's high of 67, and then on Wednesday, breezy, some showers, maybe some thunderstorms as well. A high nice and warm of 68. Not quite so warm right now, 39 degrees here in the valley. 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And here's Michelle.
5: All right, the Cleveland Guardians came up just short yesterday, falling to the Minnesota Twins 5-4 in the series finale. Brian Rocchio led the way, going 4-for-4 with 2 runs scored in a career-best performance, while Jose Ramirez added an RBI single. The Guardians battled back from a 5-1 deficit with RBI hits from Angel Martinez and Chase DeLauder before DeLauder added an RBI ground out in the 8th to pull Cleveland within 1. Gavin Williams took the loss for Cleveland after allowing 5 runs over 6 innings. Cleveland will now open a 3-game series against the LA Angels tonight, with Joey Cantillo set to start.
4: We'll have game 2 in that series tomorrow night, but tonight we have the Cavs on the air. They're looking to tie that series with Detroit in the playoffs. They are at home this evening, and we will have that game here on WJER. 7:30 is the pregame and 8 o'clock tip-off. And then, as I mentioned, tomorrow night, the Angels at the Guardians at 5:35, a 6:10 first pitch. And then on Wednesday, we have an afternoon game as the Guardians wrap up that series. 12:35 is that start on Wednesday afternoon in Cleveland. Well, good morning, everybody. This is the WJER Morning Show. Hope you're having a fantastic Monday. It's nice and sunny, a little chilly, but nice and sunny. You're here with Michelle Spring, Tom Reed here on Start Our Week.
5: Good morning.
4: Good morning. Did you have a nice Mother's Day?
5: I did. Thank you.
4: Did Evie get you something nice?
5: She did. She got stuff for myself and her to share.
4: Oh, well, that's good. Sharing is caring.
5: Yes. Good. Yes, she's a gem.
4: Well, wishes to all the moms out there. Hope you had a wonderful day yesterday. Coming up here this morning, we have a guest coming in.
5: We do. We have Kerry Gardner coming in from the New Philadelphia Rotary Club to talk about the Salute Freedom Project. If you have ever seen the American flags around the city of New Philadelphia, that is a Rotary project. And if you would like to have an American flag in your front yard, he's going to come in to talk to you about how you can get that done.
4: Memorial Day is coming up. Very, very soon here. So we'll hear from Kerry. He's coming in just a little bit. All that and more here on this Monday edition of The Morning Show.
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0: good.
1: There's Jason Mraz here on the WJER Morning Show. You know, he makes me feel good. A show at the Performing Arts Center at Kent State Tuscarawas. Coming up on Saturday, the Moxie Dance Academy in Dover is having, they're doing two shows called Despicable Moxie. That's on Saturday at 1 o'clock and a second show at 5 o'clock. Tickets are almost gone for that one, so get those if you want to attend that show. And then the Summer Movie Musical Series begins on June 23rd with Wicked for Good. Some great musicals this year. We have Annie Hamilton, In the Heights, West Side Story, and more. 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It's kent.edu/TuskPAC. And coming up later this morning, the general manager, David Mitchell, will be coming in. He'll be announcing a new show coming to the Performing Arts Center. He'll be in after 9 this morning.
2: Very good. Very good. This hospital in Canada is suspending surgeries due to an ant problem. Could you imagine?
1: The last thing you want is an ant crawling, you know, in that area down there.
2: What? Down where?
1: Or if you got an incision and they're, you know, doing, if they're getting a splenectomy or something like that, last thing you want is an ant crawling in there.
2: Oh, yes, yeah. Yes, yes.
1: So I can see the need to suspend those surgeries.
2: I couldn't imagine if you were, you know, on a list for like a heart transplant or
1: yeah,
2: something,
1: and
2: they're like,
1: surgery.
2: Hey, we're going to have to postpone this. And yeah. You're like, no.
1: I'd be
2: get
1: like,
2: me to a new hospital.
1: Can't you just get some spray or something?
2: So this hospital in Canada has announced that they're temporarily suspending surgeries due to this ant problem. According to a report, ants have been spotted everywhere throughout the hospital.
1: Ooh. That's a lot of ants. The last thing you want is a bug in
2: the operating
1: suite. I
2: thought hospitals were supposed to be sanitary.
1: Well, they are.
2: I don't think so.
1: Maybe they
2: ran.
1: Maybe they ran out of insect spray or something. I don't know.
2: And no one can figure out where they're coming from. Hospital officials say there's no infestation, but they are working with exterminators. The hospital says they need to deal with the ant problem before it gets worse. Yeah.
1: Right.
2: Which means taking some precautions, like deferring surgical procedures until they can ensure a proper sterile environment.
1: Right.
2: Yeah.
1: Yeah. I don't think I want a pest crawling around.
2: For the record, the delays are just minor elective procedures. Any patient who requires urgent surgical treatment will be taken to the nearest ant-free hospital.
1: Oh, well, that's good. Good management decision, yes, indeed.
2: Yikes.
1: Wow.
2: For the sixth year in a row, L.A. has topped the list, Orkin's annual list.
1: Oh, no.
2: I know. Orkin's annual list of the cities with the most mosquitoes. Chicago is the runner-up. I would have assumed mosquitoes would have been in more of a rural area because...
1: Or like the South.
2: Yeah, I don't know. Yeah. L.A., that's kind of interesting. But...
1: Well,
2: top 10, Cleveland, Ohio is at number 9.
1: Oh, well, yay. Good for us. Yes, with the most mosquitoes.
2: Correct.
1: I've already been bit this year.
2: Oh, yeah, we
1: yeah.
2: have to.
1: Mm-hmm.
2: Orkin posted their list. LA is number 1, sixth year in a row. Before that, Atlanta was number 1 for 6 years. Each year, Orkin ranks the top 50 states or cities, I'm sorry, for mosquitoes by looking at how many people had to use exterminators for treatments for over the past 12 months.
1: Wow.
2: LA, Chicago, New York City, Detroit, Atlanta, and then Cleveland right there at number 9.
1: Not a list you really want to be on.
2: You don't think so?
1: No. You know, it's just one of those, it's like biting satire.
2: Gosh,
1: mosquitoes
2: nothing
1: do.
2: Is worse than mosquitoes.
1: Well, I think there's a few things worse. Have you ever seen a bed bug?
2: I honestly have never seen a bed
1: okay,
2: bug.
1: Okay, you're lucky.
2: So,
1: you're lucky.
2: Yeah.
1: Yeah.
2: Why? What do they look like?
1: Well, they're very small. Google them.
2: I'm good.
1: So you know.
2: I'm good.
1: Yeah. Anytime I go to a hotel, that's the first thing I check for.
2: Ooh.
1: But, yeah, mosquitoes are just, yeah, they're just annoying. Usually they don't even like me, but I've been bitten multiple times already this year. So
2: they're out and about.
1: I don't know.
2: Evie will come inside. She's like, I think I got a skeeter bite. I'm
1: a
2: like,
1: skeeter?
2: You got a skeeter bite.
1: Yeah.
2: Mm-hmm. Sorry, girl.
1: Wow. Well, we are number 9 on the list.
2: Aren't we so lucky?
1: Yes. Thank goodness for that.
2: Yes. So anxiety, a new study says that anxiety may help you live longer. Well, if that's the case, I'm going to live to be 150. Researchers found a certain type of anxiety was linked to 35% lower risk of death over 15 years. So what? Some worrying is okay, just as long as you don't spiral into emotional chaos. Well, I'm out. The first type is the unhealthy version. That's tied to stress, mood swings, and poor mental health. Okay, well, yeah, I'm definitely out. But the other type is described as having emotional reactivity and internal stability. It means being cautious and anxious without the emotional instability.
1: Okay.
2: Oh, well, that ain't me.
1: Put that on your resume. I'm emotionally reactive.
2: And I have internal stability.
1: You have some internal stability. It's just when it comes external. It depends
2: on the day.
1: Well, this is true. Well, hope you're having a stress-free, anxiety-free day out there, everybody. It is a Monday. Yeah. It is 7:30. It's time for news headlines. Jamie, what's happening?
0: Yeah, Tom. Hey, thanks. Good morning. Yeah, well, first responders handled several crashes across Tuscarawas County over Mother's Day weekend. Now, on Saturday afternoon, crews apparently responded to a crash on I-77 North just before New Philadelphia, where one vehicle struck a disabled vehicle on the shoulder. Now, state troopers didn't have any more information on that one for us yet this morning. Now, on Sunday, responders were also called to a serious crash with entrapment near U.S. 36 and Pilling Street on the east side of New Commercetown shortly after noon. One person, the driver, was flown to an Akron hospital with serious injuries, and there were also children who were injured in that crash. Also, on Sunday, authorities investigated a hit-skip involving a child on a bike. That was Sunday evening on North Johnson Avenue in Dover. They say the child was checked out at the scene and reported to be okay. NOAA's Hope Child Advocacy Center is welcoming a new therapy dog to its team. The nonprofit recently told fundraiser attendees that it needed a new canine and help covering the high cost of specialized training. And Director Mandy Willett says 9-week-old Teddy has been purchased and is now beginning extensive training along with his handler. The center's current therapy dog, Alexa, is nearing retirement age at 10, with her certification ending in September. Therapy dogs play a key role during forensic interviews with children who have experienced trauma. And Republicans returning to Washington today are facing questions about a $1 billion Senate security proposal that could help pay for President Donald Trump's ballroom. Democrats say they'll try to defeat it. Senate Republicans added the money for White House security to a spending bill that would restore funding for immigration enforcement agencies that Democrats have blocked since February. The steep security proposal was put forward after a man was charged with trying to assassinate Trump at the White House Correspondents Association dinner last month. Senate Democratic leader Chuck Schumer said Democrats will try to strip the security proposal from the bill. And the forecast is coming up. We'll hear about that for WJER News. I'm Jamie Hambaugh.
1: Thank you so much, Jamie. 7:33, time for our weather forecast, which is brought to you on this Monday morning by Altman Health System. 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
1: All Well, sunny but chilly this morning. We are looking for increasing clouds as we go throughout our Monday. Today's high of 62 degrees. Clear overnight with widespread frost and a low dropping to 35. On Tuesday, mostly cloudy. A little bit warmer today, or tomorrow's high of 67. And then on Wednesday, breezy, some showers and thunderstorms coming in, and a high of 68 degrees. Right now in the valley, it's sunny and 39 degrees. 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

0: Here's Ariana Grande on a Monday morning. This is the WJER Morning Show. Good morning.
1: Good morning. All right, it's time now to look back on this day in history. 168 years ago today, back in 1858, Minnesota became the 32nd state in the Union. Its nickname is the Land of 10,000 Lakes.
0: And 10,000 lakes up there in Minnesota.
1: Yes. And then the state actually has 12,000 lakes, they said.
0: Okay.
1: Well,
0: they purchased 2,000 more over the years.
1: You lied on your tagline there, Minnesota.
0: I don't know. Yeah, I would say.
1: Okay, 62 years ago today, back in 1964, the soap opera Another World premiered on NBC. It lasted for 35 seasons, and it featured performances from Morgan Freeman, Lindsay Lohan, Luke Perry, Brad Pitt, and Kelsey Grammer. Right before anybody heard of actually who those people were.
0: I had no idea any of them were on daytime drama. Wow.
1: And then lastly on this day in history, 23 years ago, back in 2003, Apple launched iTunes for Windows.
0: iTunes. Wow.
1: So funny.
0: Seems like yesterday.
1: Crazy.
0: Wow. Happy birthdays today to Rob Miller from Dover. Rob is 71 today. Roman Troyer in Sugar Creek also celebrating a birthday on this Monday. And a very happy birthday and congratulations goes out to Bruce Daniels. Bruce is 63 today and our winner in the daily birthday contest here on WJER. Bruce will receive a great celebration package, including that eighth of a sheet cake and his choice of chocolate, white, or marble from Liddy's Cakes and Cookies in New Philadelphia. Also, a pound of delicious Swiss cheese from Broad Run Cheese House in Dover, and two dinners from McDonald's in Dover, New Philly, Urecksville, or Newcomers Town. Who are they celebrating with today in the celebrity world?
1: All right, celebrities. I only have three today. Three celebrities.
0: Short birthday list today.
1: Speaking of short, Miss Sabrina Carpenter.
0: Aww.
1: She's an itty-bitty little thing. With the big old voice, she's 27 today. Cam Newton, he's 37 today. And then Martha Quinn is 67.
0: Speaking of MTV,
1: mm-hmm.
0: Happy birthday to our celebs. If you're celebrating a birthday, make sure you let us know. We'd love to celebrate with you. Just send us a postcard to Birthday Contest, 2424 East High in New Philly. You can also drop us an email, WJER@WJER.com, or just drop by and sign up. If you're a daily winner, you also qualify to be a monthly winner. 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You get a free remote start from Cartoons, a gift package from Dutch Valley, a floral arrangement from Baker Florist, a certificate from Little Caesars for a hot and ready meal deal, and four tickets to the Philharmonic. Congratulations to April's monthly winner, Madison Thuray of New Philly. And if your birthday is on this Monday, have a great day and a very happy birthday.
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0: Alex Warren on the WJER Morning Show. Happy Monday, everybody. Sunny outside, but chilly. 39 degrees here in the valley.
1: Good morning. Okay. Good morning. All right. For the seventh year straight, these two names are still America's favorite baby names. Okay. The number one, this is according to the Social Security Administration. They just released the most popular baby names for 2025. And for the seventh year in a row, the same two names, boy and girl, are at number one. Olivia for a girl, Liam for a boy.
0: Okay. Those are good names.
1: Yeah, those are great names. Do you know an Olivia or a Liam?
0: I do not know a Liam. I believe I know an Olivia. Yes, I do know an Olivia. Did trumpet with an Olivia.
1: Olivia Newton-John, duh. Liam Neeson,
0: God,
1: duh.
0: Rest her soul. No, I thought you meant personally.
1: Yeah, well.
0: Yeah. You know. Liam Neeson's not coming to my house for dinner.
1: Yeah. Oh, that would be fun, though.
0: Yeah.
1: So
0: well, could be fun.
1: The top, let's do girls' names. The top 10 girls' names for 2025 were Olivia, Charlotte, Emma, Amelia, Sophia, Mia, Isabella, Evelyn, Sophia, spelled with an F instead of a PH. And then Ellie.
0: I like SoFi Stadium in LA.
1: Yeah.
0: With an A.
1: And then Eliana.
0: A lot of us on the ends. A lot of names. What's going on with that?
1: I don't know.
0: What's going on with that?
1: I don't know. That's cute.
0: Oh, yes.
1: Now, the top 10 most popular boys' names in 2025 were Liam, Noah, Oliver, Theodore. Okay, those top four boys' names were exactly the same last year, too, by the way. Henry, James, Elijah, Mateo, William, and Lucas.
0: Okay.
1: Cool.
0: Yeah. No A's on the end of those.
1: No. The Social Security Administration says about 3.6 million babies were born in 2025. Wow.
0: And half of them were named Sophia with an F.
1: Well, the PH was higher.
0: Oh, the PH was higher. Mm-hmm. Okay.
1: So keep that in mind whenever you have a baby. If you're on the lookout for having a baby.
0: A name, yeah. Mm-hmm. If you want them to be popular.
1: Well, the I don't popular know. Name. I kind of liked... See, when I named Evie, Evelyn was not a popular name. Not at all.
0: No.
1: And, well, at least I didn't think so. And then we had a kindergarten registration, and they said that she was like the seventh Evelyn. And I was like, what?
0: Really?
1: Yes. I think I think when she started her class, there were at least four, but I think there are only two now. I think some have transferred out to other districts.
0: Okay.
1: But, yeah, kind of crazy.
0: Where are these names coming from?
1: Well, that was my grandmother's name.
0: No, I mean all these like popular names. Why are they so popular? Do we know?
1: I would say a lot of them are probably passed down generations.
0: Okay.
1: Olivia has been a popular name for a while.
0: Yeah.
1: I feel like Emma and Charlotte have been popular, too. I don't know. Family names?
0: Okay.
1: That's my guess.
0: I don't know if they were TikTokers and, you know.
1: No.
0: Yeah. Oh, that's good.
1: I mean, maybe. I don't know.
0: Well, what happened to the old-timey names? I mean, I guess they've kind of rotated
1: out. I don't think anybody wants to name their child, like...
0: What happened to Opal? Where did Opal go?
1: Nobody wants to name their child Opal.
0: No?
1: Mm-mm. I don't think
0: Opal's
1: one's
0: a gem.
1: Is it?
0: She's a gem.
1: Is it?
0: Yeah.
1: I don't know.
0: Not a lot.
1: There was one other Michelle in my class, and I liked having kind of a rare name at the time.
0: Yeah.
1: Yeah.
0: With a rare spelling.
1: Now I do have a weird spelling.
0: Yeah.
1: It's not necessarily weird, but it doesn't have two L's. Did you have a lot of Toms in your grade?
0: I had none.
1: Did you like being one of the only Toms?
0: Yeah.
1: Oh,
0: yeah.
1: Good.
0: Except when they called me Thomas because I knew I was in trouble.
1: Oh. No, yeah. Is that your birth name,
0: That
1: Thomas?
0: Is my birth name,
1: oh,
0: yes.
1: Oh, boy.
0: Yeah.
1: Use in trouble.
0: It's only used when there's a problem.
1: Thomas. So. I like to call you Thomasina.
0: You do. And believe it or not, I answer to that. My grandmother called me that.
1: Oh, that's so terrible. Yeah. I'm sorry.
0: It's fine. Hey, just don't call me late for dinner. That's
1: right,
0: all.
1: Right. There was an article going around saying that foreigners notice Americans' great smiles and it's creeping them out.
0: It's creeping them out.
1: That's what they say. They say there are several reasons, like they seem unnatural, sus, flirty, and even aggressive.
0: Okay. Aggressive. An aggressive smile?
1: Do Americans have aggressive smiles?
0: I don't know.
1: They will even say things like, why are your teeth so white? Or they look really straight. Well, listen, Britain needs to get on that train. Yeah, they can't really say anything because I think everybody knows that the UK is not necessarily known for their oral hygiene.
0: Well, that's kind of a stereotype. I think they've gotten a little bit better over the years.
1: Have they?
0: I think so.
1: Well, the cosmetic industry is booming in the U.S. and I should say cosmetic dentistry.
0: Dentistry.
1: And it could surpass $20 billion this year. Oh, okay.
0: Okay.
1: There's a term in Europe called turkey teeth, which mocks people who have cheap overdone veneers that don't seem natural. Turkey teeth.
0: Turkeys don't have teeth.
1: Do they?
0: I don't think so.
1: I've never been close enough to find out.
0: They got
1: have
0: beaks.
1: Peckers, and I don't like it.
0: They got beaks.
1: We're good.
0: Yeah. Uh-huh.
1: So now it's not cheap stuff in veneers. It's any smile that looks too perfect. They don't like that. The UKers.
0: Okay. All right.
1: Some foreigners say turkey teeth smile gives them the ick. It feels artificial, forced, insincere, and even dishonest.
0: Okay.
1: In Australia, a dentist says patients worry about ending up with a smile that looks American. What does that mean?
0: Wow.
1: Instead, they prefer their work to look natural, not something that looks like they've had their teeth done. Oh my gosh. That is so crazy.
0: Pardon me, sir. Have you had your teeth done?
1: They said broad, toothy smiles can be sus in some cultures, where
0: you're so
1: you
0: sus.
1: See both rows of teeth. One what? Person notes that in the animal world, showing teeth is rarely associated with happiness. It usually signals aggression or a threat.
0: Okay.
1: So are they saying that we should not smile?
0: We're not wolves.
1: What? Someone in the Czech Republic said if someone approached with a big open American smile, their reaction would be, do I know this person? Are they trying to flirt with me? Because that warmth is traditionally reserved for people I know. What if we're just trying to be friendly?
0: Right.
1: Oh my God.
0: Maybe they don't have a lot of friends. I don't know.
1: Everything's taken to a different context here, folks. We're just trying to be nice.
0: I mean, I can see creepy smiles. You walk up to someone.
1: Oh, yeah.
0: Have a nice day, you know, with that, you know, that fake thing. But I guess they're saying, you know, you need to scowl at more people.
1: Listen, I can do an RBF if you want me to.
0: I've seen it.
1: Don't tempt me.
0: There it is.
1: I'm just kidding.
0: Well, we're smiling at everybody today. Thanks for joining us here on the morning show. We'll be back after news with some more fun and some guests also later today here on the WJER Morning Show. Happy Monday.
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3: AP News, I'm Marcela Sanchez. President Trump has rejected Iran's response to the latest U.S. proposal to end the Iran war. AP correspondent Mike Hempen reports.
4: In a social media post, Trump calls it totally unacceptable. Iran state media says Tehran rejected the proposal as amounting to surrender. Instead, Iran is insisting on war reparations by the U.S., full Iranian sovereignty over the Strait of Hormuz, an end to sanctions, and the release of seized Iranian assets. Speaking on ABC's This Week with George Stephanopoulos, the U.S. Ambassador to the United Nations, Mike Walls, says President Trump is giving diplomacy every chance possible.
5: We don't expect a regime that's been obsessed with a nuclear weapon to just give it up freely.
4: Iran's new supreme leader has issued new and decisive directives for the continuation of operations and powerful confrontation with enemies. I'm Mike Hempen.
3: Trump is expected to use his trip this week to China to urge Chinese President Xi Jinping to pressure Iran into making concessions and end the current limbo. A French woman and an American have tested positive for hantavirus, while another American is experiencing mild symptoms. The three were passengers on a cruise ship hit by the outbreak. The Americans and 15 others have landed in Omaha, Nebraska, where they'll be taken to a federally funded quarantine facility. Republicans returning to Washington today are facing questions about a $1 billion Senate security proposal that could help pay for Trump's ballroom. Democrats say they'll try to defeat it. The security proposal was put forward after a man was charged with trying to assassinate Trump at the White House Correspondents Association dinner last month. More stories at APNews.com. This is AP News. AP correspondent Haya Panjwani reports on a new study in favor of school recess.
6: A pediatrician's group has found that kids of all ages need regular recess for their physical and mental health. The updated policy statement by the American Academy of Pediatrics comes after years of shrinking breaks between lessons and worsening children's health. Dr. Robert Murray is the lead author on the study.
7: And in school, of course, you know, the drive for test scores and things have really pushed other things out of the way, including recess.
6: The group says the latest research shows that these breaks are essential for kids' academic success and mental, physical, social, and emotional growth.
7: It's a little thing. Recess is a little orphan in the school day, but it has a very powerful benefit if it's used to the fullest.
6: I'm Haya Panjwani.
3: And I'm Marcela Sanchez, AP News.
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0: It is 8:03. It's warming up nicely on the outside. 44 degrees here in the valley. Good morning. This is the WJER Morning Show. Tom Reed, Michelle Spring here. Good morning, Michelle.
1: Good morning.
0: And with our news, Jamie Hambaugh. Good morning, Jamie.
10: Yeah, Tom. Hey, thanks. Good morning. All right, so coming up here in just a few moments, we have some more information about that serious crash on U.S. 36 near New Commercetown Sunday afternoon. And we'll also be hearing from the local congressman as he was the featured speaker at the Tuscarawas County Republican Party's annual Lincoln Day dinner events. So, yeah, we have those stories and others. Tom, back to you. What about that forecast?
0: Well, Jamie, we're into the mid-40s right now under sunny skies. We're looking for a high in the 60s today. I'm going to be another chilly evening. I'll tell you all about that, and then Michelle will have a look at sports.
1: I do. I have a look at a Guardians update from yesterday's game.
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10: WJER News Time is 8:05. We have 45 degrees. Now, state troopers are investigating a serious crash in Tuscarawas County. One woman was flown to an Akron hospital, they say, with life-threatening injuries after this collision Sunday afternoon on U.S. 36 near New Commercetown. Troopers say that a Lincoln MKZ driven by 35-year-old Christina Napier of Yorksville was traveling eastbound when it collided with a westbound box truck that attempted to turn onto a State Route 258. This was around 12:15 p.m., according to Sergeant Clinton Armstrong.
12: The damage to the box truck was to the front of the truck and to the axle and tie rod. They were broke from the impact. And then there was severe damage to the front of the Lincoln from the impact with the truck and then the impact with the guardrail. And then there was secondary damage from the EMS personnel having to cut the doors off the vehicle to get the driver out.
10: Now, the box truck driver, 31-year-old Darwin Muriel of Cleveland, could be cited at fault for failing to yield. Now, two children riding in Napier's car were also treated and released from Trinity Hospital. Muriel was checked out at the scene for minor injuries. U.S. Congressman Michael Rooley was the featured speaker at the Tuscarawas County Republican Party's annual Lincoln Day events. Rooley, who represents Ohio's 6th District, highlighted recent legislative priorities and also took questions there from attendees.
13: Right now we're working on the farm bill. We haven't had a new farm bill since 2018. Our oats, our soy, and our wheat is all being projected cost from 2018.
10: Rooley also had referenced what he called the Big Beautiful Bill, and he also described attending the April 25th White House Correspondents Association dinner, including the shooting incident that he said occurred while he was in Washington. Former Ohio University head football coach Brian Smith suing the school, saying that he was wrongfully terminated. Danielle Wiggins with ONN affiliate WKYC-TV explains.
14: According to the complaint, Smith claims OU rushed to fire him after misconduct allegations last year. He also claims the university did not give him a chance to respond to those allegations and that firing him, quote, for calls allowed OU to avoid paying out the rest of his contract. Smith was terminated in December of last year. The suit seeks monetary damages, including his lost salary.
10: Now, the Dover Middle School band concert was interrupted last week for a surprise announcement honoring its director, as music teacher Micah Carrick helped set up percussion instruments for the 8th grade band. It was announced that he had been selected as the 2026 Tuscarawas County Arts Educator of the Year by Tuscarawas Arts Partnership.
15: Students, parents, colleagues, administrators, community members all share consistent praise for his impact on the students. At Dover, Mr. Carrick has built a band program where students feel supported from the very beginning. Students with little or no experience are given the structure, patience, and encouragement they need to grow into competent musicians.
10: Now, Tapp presented the award at a banquet last week, but Carrick could not attend because of the middle school band concert. And that's a look at news for this hour. Coming up, we have sports and the weather for WJER News. I'm Jamie Hambaugh.
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0: 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Well, increasing clouds as we go throughout our Monday. High today, not too bad, 62 degrees. It's warming up nicely outside right now. Mostly clear overnight, but cold. Some widespread frost and a low of 35. And then for Tuesday, mostly cloudy skies. Tomorrow's high of 67. 44 right now in the valley. Our weather has been brought to you by Buckeye Career Center in New Philadelphia. And it's time for a look at sports. Here's Michelle.
1: All right, the Cleveland Guardians came up short yesterday, falling to the Minnesota Twins 5-4 in the series finale. Brian Rocchio led the way, going 4-for-4 with 2 runs scored in a career-best performance, while Jose Ramirez added an RBI single. The Guardians battled back from a 5-1 deficit with RBI hits from Angel Martinez and Chase DeLauder before DeLauder added an RBI groundout in the 8th to pull Cleveland within 1. Gavin Williams took the loss for Cleveland after allowing 5 runs over 6 innings. Cleveland will now open a 3-game series against the LA Angels tonight, with Joey Cantillo set to start.
0: Tonight here on WJER, we will have the Cavs on the air. They'll look at a tie that series with Detroit in the playoffs. They are at home tonight. We'll have that game at 7:30 with an 8 o'clock tip-off. And then the Guardians back on the air tomorrow night against the Angels, game 2 of that series at 5:35 with that warm-up show and a 6:10 first pitch here on the Sports Voice of the Valley. Well, good morning, everybody. It's a Monday morning. We're up to mid-40s now, looking for low 60s today. Not going to be too bad of a day after a cold start. You're here with Michelle and Tom. Coming up here in just a little bit, we have a guest coming in.
1: One of my favorite people in the entire world, Mr. Kerry Gardner, is coming in from the New Philadelphia Rotary Club. He's going to talk to us about this incredible project that the New Philadelphia Rotary does year after year. It involves the American flags that you see decorated throughout the city of New Philadelphia. If you ever have thought, maybe I want one of those American flags in my front yard, well, Kerry's going to come in and talk about it and how you could possibly get one.
0: Just in time for Memorial Day.
1: Yes.
0: And then next hour we have, or at 9 o'clock, we have David coming in from the PAC. He'll be having a special announcement today for a new show coming to the Performing Arts Center. All that and more coming up here on this Monday morning.
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0: 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It is 22 after 8 o'clock and time for a Pets Place Lost and Found Report.
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2: Good morning, Gary.
0: Hi, Cary.
3: I think I'd have to disagree with that. It's strange. Well, I haven't been around here for a long time.
2: But we hear your voice on the commercial now.
0: Yeah.
3: Well, you know, drag me out of the woodwork.
2: No, he was a one taker. He came in.
0: He's a pro.
2: Well, no, listen, I have to give a little behind the scenes.
3: Pro, that means I get paid for this, right?
2: No. You know how radio works.
0: Oh, yeah. How much money you got in your pocket, Michelle? I think we can
2: zero.
0: Put together.
2: I've got a car pocket. $1 or $2. That's about it. No, he came in. I sent him the script the day before, or maybe it was a couple days before, and he comes into the booth, and I was like, okay, you ready? Do you want to like read over it? And he's like, no, I've been reading in the car. I edited it on the way here. I'm like, what? He changed our script.
0: That's multitasking, I will say. Oh, I'm sure.
2: He's impressive.
0: I don't doubt that. He's very impressive.
3: Well, but you know, you spend a lot of years, you know, like Jamie, you go on the air, you're live.
2: Yeah.
3: You've got to do it right on the first take because if you start stumbling and bubbling around, you can't go back and fix it.
2: Do you think Jamie practices?
3: Oh, I'm sure he does.
2: I'm going to ask.
3: Just listen to him.
0: Okay.
2: You're right. Cary, you have been a valued member of our New Philadelphia Rotary Club. For how many years have you been a Rotarian?
3: You know, I think we're approaching 40.
0: Wow.
2: 40 years. Mm-hmm. And you are one of the
3: oldest members? Yes.
2: No, I wasn't going to say that. I was going to say one of the... You know how we have like the three wise men? You're one of the wise men when we come to for advice, things to do.
3: I've been called wise something, but not not that.
0: Well,
2: Cary has been taking care of us for over 40 years. And this Salute Freedom Project, Cary, tell us, how long has this project been around?
3: I think we're in about our 15th year of doing this Salute Freedom. It's a project to... we copied it after what other Rotary clubs do all around Ohio and around the country. But we ask people to salute freedom by allowing us to place an American flag in their front yard or in front of their business. And we do that for a donation of $50. And we put the flags out in time for the Memorial Day holiday weekend. And they stay in place through all the patriotic holidays, clear into November, past Election Day, and up to November 11th, which is Veterans Day. And then we come back out, take them down for the winter, and hope you'll do it again next year.
2: And we will deliver them.
3: Oh, yes.
2: We bring them out. We do all the hard work.
3: Mm-hmm. Oh, yeah. We install an 18-inch PVC pipe into the ground, and then the flag is on a 10-foot pole, which goes down into that PVC pipe. People put them right in their front yard. They put them in the planting bed next to the front porch. We have some neighborhoods in New Philly that over 15 years, neighbors have said, oh, I want to do it too, I want to do it. And they've added, and now you drive down their street, and their flags are all placed uniformly.
2: Oh, like that's cool.
3: 6 feet back from the sidewalk that goes in front of their house, and you see 4, 5, 6 flags in a row. And it's, you know, it really looks cool.
2: It does look really good. I love that. Cary, when you are talking about it, how many, how do people, if they're interested, how do they get one?
3: Well, we have Memorial Weekend is coming. So
2: it's quickly approaching.
3: If you both people who have done it in the past and maybe have procrastinated renewing and getting into it again. We're talking to you. And if you've never done it before and you like to have a flag placed in front of your house, now's the time to do it. The easiest, quickest way to do it is go to newphiladelphiarotary.com. That's our website, newphiladelphiarotary.com. And you'll go to the page there. You just scroll down, find the Salute Freedom Project. There's a link there, and it takes you to a page where you can enroll in the program. You can choose to renew. You can choose to become a new subscriber. You can pay with a credit card online through our secure payment site, or if you prefer the way a lot of people do, you can print a paper form and clip the fill in the blanks on the bottom of the form, send it in with a check for $50, and we'll have a flag up in front of your house or your business for a Memorial Weekend.
2: Yeah, and if you have any questions, you can always either email us or you can message us on our Facebook page. Carrie's pretty good at checking that, too. Well, it's either that or Carrie will send a screenshot and be like, hey, could you take care of this?
3: Exactly. It's called delegation.
0: Delegation is good. Absolutely.
2: Sure, Carrie, I got this for you.
3: Okay. No, but the best way is newphiladelphiarotary.com. That way you can read all about it. You can choose how you want to enroll. You can choose to renew your subscription from a previous year. Even if you didn't do it last year, maybe you just didn't get around to it. You'll be in our system, so yeah. You can renew. So we encourage you to do this and try to get it done this week. So give us time to get ready to go and get the flags ready to go out in the days leading up to the holiday weekend.
2: And also the $50, I want to mention what those mm-hmm. funds go towards. We do a lot of projects.
3: Sure, we have. All you have to do is just look at Tuscarora Park, and the Rotary Club is a contributor to RTY, which is renovating, restoring, and operating the rides out there at the park. We make the club just celebrated all the scholarships that went out from the Quaker Foundation, and we make two large scholarship awards every year. We help our downtown area and the businesses down there to dress up and improve the looks of their building through the Heritage Fund, which is another project of the club. And oh my gosh! We are the major supporters to United Way and the Imagination Library, which is sending out books to children age 5 and under monthly. I forget how many children. I mean, it's like
2: we've done
3: about half of the children in Tuscarawas County in that, you know, from birth to age 5 are getting a monthly book from the Imagination Library. So
2: it's
3: amazing. We support that with a $5,000 every year. So that's where your flag money is going for things like that.
2: Yeah, it's so cool. And I just love the patrioticness of it all when you're driving down and you see all those beautiful American flags. Mm-hmm. Carrie, one more time, if somebody wants to enroll or mm-hmm. if they just want more information, best way to do that?
3: NewPhiladelphiaRotary.com. That's our website. And when you land there, just scroll down a little bit and you'll see the story featured about the Salute Freedom Project, and there's a link there that takes you to the enrollment page.
2: Or you can call Carrie at 330. I'm just kidding. 867-5309.
0: Jenny. That's Jenny's
2: Jenny,
0: number.
2: Yes, I'm kidding.
3: Thank you very much.
2: Carrie, thank you so much for coming in.
3: Sure.
2: You're a valued, seasoned member.
3: Seasoned, you're so polite. So diplomatic.
2: He's one of my favorites, but I can't say that to everybody. So anyways, but we appreciate you. And then again, if you want more information on that, go to New Philadelphia Rotary's website or their Facebook page and find out more.
0: Show your patriotism. Memorial Day is coming up, so contact
2: the
0: Rotary
2: today. Get those out soon.
0: Get them out.
3: That's right.
0: Carrie, thanks for coming in today.
3: Thank you. Thank you both.
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0: It's 8:33, 47 degrees here in the valley. It's time for news headlines. Jamie, what's happening today?
6: Yeah, Tom. Hey, thanks. Good morning. Yeah, so state troopers are investigating a serious two-vehicle crash that happened Sunday on the east end of New Commerce Town. One woman was flown to an Akron hospital with life-threatening injuries after that collision on U.S. 36 near State Route 258 around 12:15 p.m. According to a New Philadelphia Post, Sergeant Clinton Armstrong, a Lincoln MKZ driven by a 35-year-old Christina Napier of Yorksville, struck a box truck that was attempting a left turn. Napier is now listed in serious but stable condition. Two children riding with her were treated and released from Trinity Hospital. And the box truck driver, 31-year-old Darwin Muriel of Cleveland, suffered minor injuries and could be cited for failing to yield. Noah's Hope Child Advocacy Center has welcomed Teddy, a 9-week-old puppy who is beginning specialized training to become the center's next therapy dog. Director Amanda Willett says Teddy was purchased with help from recent Gala fundraiser supporters and will train alongside his handler. He'll eventually step in as the center's current therapy dog, Alexa, prepares to retire later this year after nearly a decade of service. Therapy dogs provide comfort to children during forensic interviews and may also accompany them during court proceedings if needed. And a new poll finds that younger Americans are more pessimistic than older ones about the state of the job market. Now, this is a sudden reversal from just 3 years ago when older Americans were more pessimistic. In the United States, until 2023, and in many countries globally, young people tend to be more optimistic about the job market than older people. Gallup found that typically around the world, younger people are more likely by 10 percentage points than older ones to report their local job market is good. In the United States, younger people are 21 percentage points less likely to do so than older ones. All right, we have the weather. That forecast is coming up for WJER News. I'm Jamie Hambaugh.
0: Thank you so much, Jamie. 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
1: 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We're proud to shine the spotlight on the people bringing creativity to life in our community, presented by the Barnett Realtors. Well, coming up a week from this evening, the New Philly High School's Concert in the Park will be held at Tuscarora Park Amphitheater. That is Monday, May 18th at 7 p.m., going to be in the high school gym if there is some rain. It's only $5. And then on Wednesday, May 27th at 7 p.m., the Delphian Chorale's final concert will be held at the New Philly First United Methodist Church with free admission. And then put this one on your calendar. Sunday, June 14th, around 1:40, the Delphian Chorale will be singing the national anthem at the Cleveland Guardians game. 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

0: There's Rosé and Bruno Mars on the WJER Morning Show. Hey, if you like history, you can revisit the dawn of American independence at Revolution on the Tuscarawas. 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

0: Here's a classic from Roxette. You're on the WJER Morning Show. 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It is 8:54. It is 48 degrees here in the valley under sunny skies back here on the WJER Morning Show. And as we do every Monday, it's time for a Yogi's Cheese House Cheesy Joke of the Week. Are you ready?
1: Yes.
0: I just had a question for you. Do you like pirate jokes?
1: Sure.
0: Okay. All right. Just wanted to make sure because...
1: Why?
0: Well, we've got one right here. Yes, pirate jokes are...
1: Okay, was that the joke?
0: All right, Michelle.
1: Oh, I thought that was the joke.
0: No, no.
1: I was like, okay.
0: Okay, shiver me timbers, Michelle. How much did the pirate pay for his earrings? How much did the pirate pay for his earrings?
1: Gosh, I don't know.
0: How about a buccaneer?
1: Wow.
0: That's awfully cheap, I say.
1: Wow.
0: Shiver me timbers.
1: Okay.
0: Thanks to Bill from New Philly for that that pirate joke. We're not sure which Bill, but...
1: I have a gander
0: okay.
1: of who that might be.
0: Yeah. Remember, if you have a good cheesy joke, email it to us at WJER@WJER.com, along with your name, where you live, and we just might read your joke on the radio. It doesn't have to be original. It doesn't have to be about cheese or pirates. It just has to make us laugh. Thanks to Yogi's Cheese House for sponsoring the Cheesy Joke of the Week. 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
0: Don't make Bill walk the plank for that joke.
1: I will not.
0: Okay.
1: But that was funny.
0: A buccaneer.
1: That was interesting.
0: Yeah.
1: Did you hear about Delta taking away their what are those? Biscoff cookies?
0: How dare they?
1: Isn't that crazy?
0: It's the only good thing about getting on a plane is the Biscoff cookie.
1: They are, I think they're only allowing them for certain passengers now. I'm not kidding. I'm dead serious. Yeah. So starting May 19th, Delta Airlines will be ending complimentary snack and drink service, including its signature Biscoff cookies.
0: That's just wrong.
1: On flights that are shorter than 350 miles. Now, if you're going longer than that, then you'll maybe get yourself a Biscoff cookie. But this change affects roughly 9% of daily flights, though first class passengers and longer flights will still offer the crunchy caramel spiced biscuits.
0: Of course.
1: That's rude.
0: You pay $2,500 for your seat, you should get at least.
1: Who pays $2,500 for a seat?
0: If you're in first class, you know.
1: Oh.
0: Yeah.
1: Dang.
0: Depending
1: I'm sad about
0: going.
1: The Biscoff cookie. I'm
0: yeah.
1: not going to lie.
0: You're not going to get one when you go to Vegas.
1: Well,
0: maybe you will because it's longer than.
1: Yeah, that would be longer,
0: yeah.
1: right?
0: Yeah.
1: I'm not taking Delta, so.
0: Oh, okay. Next thing you know, you're going to have to bring maybe. Your own seatbelts onto the plane.
1: I actually haven't bought my ticket yet, so maybe I'll
0: oh, okay.
1: have to get
0: well,
1: on.
0: Keep the cookies in mind when you're choosing an airline.
1: I do love a Biscoff cookie.
0: I do, too.
1: I'm not going to lie. Speaking of Delta, an unruly Delta passenger pried open the cabin door.
0: Oh, I love when that happens.
1: After an angry rant about delays. So in this video that was posted on Reddit, the furious passenger yelled on the landline phone before trying to open the plane's door.
0: Maybe not a good idea.
1: The incident was partially captured on video. It shows the man arguing, demanding to get back to the gate. The passenger was removed by security before the plane eventually departed safely. The Delta Airlines passenger opened the aircraft door after becoming mad about delays. He was on board the aircraft due to fly to Atlanta, from Atlanta to Chicago, and he became impatient and a little unruly, and he started screaming, "How long has it been delayed already? 3-4 hours? And now you're talking about another hour? Get me off this gate. I want off, or I will take myself off." Oh, my.
0: Oh, can my. You imagine the outrage when people realize they're not getting their Biscoff cookies? I think there's going to be more of this.
1: Oh, my gosh. The FAA is investigating the incident. The organization notes that in 2026, there have been almost 500 incidents of passenger disturbances reported by airlines. Oh, gosh. Guys, just...
0: It's hard enough to fly than to have to deal with that. Come on.
1: You're stressing me out already. I'm not even on the airplane.
0: Well, anxiety is good for you, apparently. You know.
1: Well, not that kind.
0: Okay.
1: That's emotional instability.
0: Yeah.
1: Heavens. I mean, the last thing you want when you're getting ready to fly, which people are already nervous to travel as
0: this
1: it is.
0: This is right.
1: Is you want somebody else that's on the plane that's acting crazy. We don't need that.
0: No.
1: No.
0: Maybe don't do that.
1: No, no, no, no.
0: Maybe just...
1: Take a Zanny. Well,
0: I don't think we want to encourage people to do that. But maybe
1: it helps.
0: Maybe bring your own Biscoff
1: Take
0: cookie.
1: A Unisom. You'll be fine.
0: Yeah. Oh, boy. It's 9 o'clock. No airline advice coming up here in the 9 o'clock hour. We do have a guest, though. David's coming in to tell us a new show that's being booked at the PAC. We have that and more in the 9 o'clock hour. Hope you're having a magnificent Monday, everybody.
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3: AP News, I'm Marcela Sanchez. A French woman and two Americans have tested positive or showed symptoms of hantavirus.
4: Authorities announced the new cases as nations around the world repatriate passengers from a cruise ship hit by an outbreak and quarantine or isolate them. French Health Minister Stephanie List says the woman was among five French passengers repatriated on Sunday to Paris from the MV Hondius. One of the 17 American passengers evacuated and flown to Nebraska also tested positive for the virus, but is not showing any symptoms, and another had mild symptoms, U.S. health officials said late Sunday. I'm Charles de Ledesma.
3: President Trump is traveling to Beijing this week for a rescheduled summit with Chinese President Xi Jinping. But China's deep economic ties to Iran, as well as trade tensions over tariff threats stretching back to Trump's first term, could complicate the meeting. In other news, the NTSB is gathering details on the Frontier Airlines evacuation after a plane hit a pedestrian in Denver.
5: The NTSB investigating that Frontier plane incident in Denver, where authorities say the aircraft killed a person who breached the airport fence and got onto the runway Friday night. You hear the pilot on ATC.com.
6: Tower Frontier 4345, we're stopping on the runway. We just hit somebody. We have an engine fire.
5: The plane en route to L.A., the pilot aborting takeoff.
6: There was an individual walking across the runway.
5: One engine on the wing, seen in pictures, severely damaged, caught fire, causing smoke on the plane and an emergency evacuation.
6: We've got smoke in the aircraft. We're going to evacuate on the runway.
5: Passengers taking to social media to complain about the slow pace of that evacuation off the plane and down that inflatable slide. The NTSB looking into that as well. I'm Julie Walker.
3: This is AP News. AP correspondent Haya Pinjwani reports on how optimistic people feel about the job market.
7: Optimism in the job market is falling for young Americans as older adults stay upbeat. That's a sudden reversal from just 3 years ago when older Americans were more pessimistic. In the United States until 2023, in many countries globally, young people tend to be more optimistic about the job market than old people. Gallup found that typically around the world, younger people are more likely by 10 percentage points than older people to report their local job market is good. In the United States, Younger people are 21 percentage points less likely to do so than older adults. Younger American job market views are now registering closer to the level that they did in 2010 when the country was still deep in the Great Recession. I'm Haya Panjwani.
3: More information at apnews.com. I'm Marcela Sanchez, AP News.
0: 3 minutes past 9 o'clock. It's up to 53 degrees right now under sunny skies. Good morning, everybody. This is the WJER Morning Show in the 9 o'clock hour. Tom Reed and Michelle Spring here. Joining us today, News Director Jamie Hambaugh. Good morning, Jamie.
8: Yeah, Tom. Hey, thanks. Good morning. Yeah, so on the way here in the news, it's a busy weekend for state troopers out there on the roads over Mother's Day weekend. We'll get to some of those crashes, including at least one serious one near Newcomerstown. Plus, we'll also be hearing about the new dog, therapy dog, that's heading over to Noah's Hope Child Advocacy Center, this puppy. So, we'll get to that, too. We have those stories and others. And, Tom, what about that forecast?
0: Well, Jamie, it's warmed up considerably since we went on the air this morning. We're up to the low 50s, looking for low 60s later on with increasing clouds today. Going to be a decent day. No rain until Wednesday. I'll have a detailed look at our forecast, and then Michelle will have some sports for us here in the 9 o'clock hour. 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
8: WJER News Time is 9:05. It is 51 degrees. State troopers investigated several crashes across Tuscarawas County over Mother's Day weekend. Now, on Saturday afternoon, crews responded to at least two crashes on I-77 northbound, including one just before New Philadelphia, where a vehicle reportedly struck a disabled car on the shoulder. No report was immediately available. Then Sunday, around 12:15 p.m., three people were injured on U.S. 36 at the east end of Newcomerstown. Sergeant Clinton Armstrong says a car driven by 35-year-old Christina Napier of Yorksville struck an oncoming box truck that was turning left onto State Route 258.
9: There were two children, aged 6 and 9. They were both transported to Trinity Hospital in Denison. The driver was med-flighted to Akron City Hospital with serious life-threatening injuries.
8: Now, he says the box truck driver, 31-year-old Darwin Muriel of Cleveland, was treated at the scene for minor injuries and appears to be responsible for the crash. Later Sunday afternoon, another crash with possible injuries was reported on Tabor Ridge Road northeast, south of Mineral City. Authorities also looked into a hit-skip involving a child on a bike Sunday evening on North Johnson Avenue in Dover. The child was checked at the scene and was reported to be okay. Well, thanks to strong community support, Noah's Hope Child Advocacy Center is welcoming a new therapy dog. Director Mandy Willis says that their current dog, Alexa, will retire later this year when her certification expires in September. Alexa is 10 years old, and it was time to plan ahead. The new dog, Teddy, was made possible through the success of the center's annual fundraising gala.
10: He was just recently purchased, so he is about 9 weeks old, and he went directly to Fetch Remedy Dogs. They will provide all the training to certify him as our therapy dog.
8: Now, Willis says that therapy dogs play an important role during forensic interviews, helping children feel calmer and more comfortable. Noah's Hope served 232 children in 2025. That's a 14% increase from the year before. So far this year, the center has already helped 67 children. In some state news, a paddleboarder had to be rescued from Lake Erie Saturday. Danielle Wiggins with ONN affiliate WKYC-TV says that it happened at Fairport Harbor Beach in northeast Ohio.
11: We're told the man was floating hundreds of feet offshore and was in the water for at least 30 minutes before Fairport and Painesville police and fire departments responded to the scene. No word on his condition or what led up to his rescue.
8: And Ohio's 6th District Congressman Michael Rooley was the featured speaker at the Tuscarawas County Republican Party's annual Lincoln Day dinner.
12: Right now we are working on the farm bill. We haven't had a new farm bill since 2018. Our oats, our soy, and our wheat is all being projected cost from 2018.
8: And Rooley also updated the crowd on his legislative priorities, including efforts to address nursing shortages and other workforce needs. And that's a look at news for this hour. Coming up, sports and the weather. For WJER News, I'm Jamie Hambaugh.
0: Thank you, Jamie. 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
0: Well, a pretty looking morning out there right now. We are looking for increasing clouds, though, this afternoon. Today's high in the low 60s. Mostly clear tonight with some frost around, a low of 35. Mostly cloudy, warmer tomorrow, a high of 67. Breezy on Wednesday, showers and thunderstorms with a high of 68. And then cooler conditions on Thursday under partly sunny skies, a high only 59 degrees. In the valley right now, sunny skies and 53 degrees. Our weather brought to you this hour by our local Wendy's restaurants. It's time for a sports report at 9:10. Michelle, what's happening?
1: All right, the Cleveland Guardians came up just short yesterday, falling to the Minnesota Twins 5-4 in that series finale. Brian Rocchio led the way, going 4-for-4 with two runs scored in a career-best performance, while Jose Ramirez added an RBI single. The Guardians battled back from a 5-1 deficit with RBI hits from Angel Martinez and Chase DeLauter before DeLauter added an RBI groundout in the eighth to pull Cleveland within one. Gavin Williams took the loss for Cleveland after allowing five runs over six innings. Cleveland now opens up a three-game series against the LA Angels tonight with Joey Cantillo set to start.
0: We'll have Guardians coming up tomorrow night here on WJER, but tonight it is game four of the playoffs. The Cavs look to tie up that series with Detroit at Rocket Arena tonight. We'll have that game at 7:30 and 8 o'clock tip-off here on WJER. And then Angels-Guardians action tomorrow. 5:35 is the pregame and a 6:10 first pitch. And then an afternoon game on Wednesday as the Guards wrap up that series with the Angels. 12:35 is the pregame, a 1:10 first pitch on Wednesday afternoon here on the Voice of the Valley. Good morning, everybody. Just after 9 o'clock. Sunny night, not too bad on the outside right now. Tom and Michelle here on a Monday morning, starting off your work week on the cool side, but we're here to heat it up for you.
1: Oh, are we heating it up?
0: Well, you're talking about airlines and, you know, that kind of thing.
1: Sure.
0: Yeah. Always good news. Well, you heated me up when you said they're getting rid of the Biscoff cookies.
1: It's so depressing.
0: Yeah. I don't know. What are we going to do?
1: Rude.
0: We have to bring our own Oreos or something.
1: Oh.
0: I don't know. Coming up here in just a little bit, we have Mr. David Mitchell coming in.
1: Yeah, he'll be in here in just about 5 minutes to tell us about a brand new show coming to the Performing Arts Center.
0: All that and more coming up in the 9 o'clock hour here on WJER.
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0: Foo Fighters here on the WJER Morning Show. Good morning, everybody. Joining us here in the studio, our friend David Mitchell from the Performing Arts Center.
1: Hello.
0: He is the one and only.
1: The one and only around here, maybe, but...
2: There's another one?
1: There's thousands of David Mitchells. It is an extremely common
0: name. No one knows them, though.
2: Yeah, they don't count.
1: Well, yeah. Sure.
0: They're not as famous as you.
2: He's podunk famous.
1: Right? Exactly. Mm-hmm. If you know, you know.
2: Yes. You got a big show to announce here.
1: We do have a big show to announce. Super exciting. Coming up June 9th, we're holding a member appreciation event, and we're planning on announcing a whole bunch of shows then. But sometimes news is just too good to wait.
2: Yes.
1: We've actually have an artist that is announcing their fall tour today. So we're jumping on that, and we're part of the tour, and I'm super excited. This artist just released an album on Friday.
2: Yeah.
1: And in, you know, you drop an album, and then a couple days later, you announce a tour. And we've got Miss Ashley McBride.
2: Yes!
1: is coming to the pack on Friday, November 6th.
2: Oh, wow.
1: So super excited.
0: Oh, wow.
1: That we got Ashley McBride in on a Friday
2: She's
1: night.
2: Awesome.
1: Oh, it's going to be an amazing show.
2: And we did mention her new album coming out on Friday.
1: Yeah.
2: And I didn't even say anything. She was so proud of me.
1: Oh, good job. Good job.
2: My lips were sealed.
0: It's called Wild is the new album.
2: I'm super excited. She's a fantastic singer-songwriter.
1: Right. And performing live, just off the chart. So this is going to be a fun night out. I was super pumped when the confirmation came through. And I mean, honestly, this she's an artist that we've been working on maybe 2 years now. Just
2: oh gosh,
1: and just things didn't work out. You know,
2: yeah.
1: There's a lot of things behind the scenes that go into this. And literally 3 weeks ago, the agent came back to me. He's like, "Is this date available?" I said, "Yes." And hey, deal's done.
2: That's perfect.
0: There you go.
1: And they said, okay.
2: And it's on a Friday night.
1: And it's on a Friday night, and we're announcing it, on Monday the 11th, where she's announcing her tour.
2: Always got to be fun for you when you're trying to like keep something a secret, and then all of a sudden they say they're going to announce their tour, and you weren't prepared to say anything yet.
1: Right.
2: And you're like, okay, well, I'm going to have to say something now.
1: Right. Yeah. there's some, sometimes when these things come through, you know, every artist, every agency is different, but sometimes when they come through, it is a quick turnaround.
2: Oh, I'm sure.
1: And, you know, they're planning their fall tour announcements, and, you know, I haven't even seen the full lineup of cities that they're going to, but we're just thrilled that New Philadelphia is one of them.
2: Heck yeah, that's awesome.
1: Yeah.
0: We love
2: it. It is so cool when people come to this venue, and you've said it time and time again, where they come in there and they're kind of surprised to find such a beautiful venue.
1: Oh, absolutely.
2: Hidden in just a small town of New Philadelphia.
1: Right. It happens all the time, and it still surprises me. I don't know why it still surprises me that everybody's like, "Wait, what? You have this venue here?" I'm like, "Yes, we do. It's amazing." But all the artists, you know, if you've been to a show at the PAC, 9 times out of 10, you've probably heard the artist rave about the venue, and you think that that's like part of the performance that they're wanting to make the hometown crowd feel good about the venue.
2: No, they're being
1: serious. They're being genuine when they say that about the venue that we have access to, right in our own backyard.
2: When we went to Mom So Hard, those two women, the one lady kind of made it. Probably like the first 5 minutes of the show, she was like, "I was driving down, we're driving here and we're in the middle of the country, and all of a sudden we come up on this gorgeous place." She's like, "I don't even know where I am."
1: Right.
2: It's so true.
1: I've used the term, it's like an oasis for these artists on the, when they're on the road and traveling. And we just had an artist just recently say that. I think it was the band Perry, actually, just not too long ago. They're like, before the show, and we're just chatting, they're like, "This is like an oasis here." I was like, "That's exactly what
2: yes,
1: I always say."
2: That's so good. Yeah. So I also want to mention, I know you're talking about Ashley McBride today and her brand new show coming up later this year. You also have a fun movie series that you kind of started last year. Was that the first year?
1: We did. We started it last year. The Summer Movie Musical Series.
2: Yeah.
1: Which is a mouthful to say, but it's fun. It's fun.
2: Yes.
1: Give it a
0: shot. I have to write it down before I promo it.
1: Summer Movie Musical Series.
0: Summer Movie Musical Series.
1: Right.
0: Yeah.
1: Yes. So the Summer Movie Musical Series starts off. It just rolls off my tongue.
0: I have it right there.
1: You do have it written down. I can attest. Tom has it written down on a piece of paper. So this starts June 23rd for 8 consecutive Tuesday nights. We've got 8 different fantastic movie musicals. Some new movies and some classics mixed in there. So a nice variety, and it's just a good way to spend a Tuesday night over the summer when, you know, it's hot outside, the pack's air conditioned. We've got free popcorn, thanks to our friends at the Barnett Realtors. And super excited to, see these movies. These are some really great movies.
2: These are their best movies. I'm super excited. I just want to mention, last year I took my daughter to 2 of them, and we saw the first Wicked at the pack, and there is something to be said about seeing it in a movie theater and then seeing it at the pack. The pack, I don't know if it was the acoustics in the room, which it probably was, but the sound, it was just an unreal experience. And I feel like people around us were saying the same thing, that, you know, we saw this in the theaters, but nothing compares to seeing it here.
1: Right. So part of it's the size of the screen. Mm-hmm. So if you think of the size of, like, the picture frame of our stage, that is the size of the movie screen. So it's huge. And you know, we've got the surround sound speakers set up for it, and so it's just an immersive, experience. And, it's a great way to see a movie. Plus the free popcorn doesn't hurt.
0: Love that.
2: If somebody wants to purchase because you can buy all 8, right? 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
1: Correct. 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And it's super flexible. 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
2: It's going to be a fun summer at the PAC.
1: It is.
2: And then if somebody is interested in those Ashley McBride tickets.
1: So Ashley McBride. So we're announcing the tour today. The tickets go on sale to the public on Friday.
2: Oh my gosh, already?
1: Yes. So Friday at 10 a.m., tickets go on sale. 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
2: Yes.
1: And so Ashley McBride, November 6th, it's a Friday night. 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Everybody else on Friday at 10 a.m.
2: I want to mention, because I know you're really vocal about this as well, these ticket scammers.
1: Yes.
2: I want to talk about that because, you sometimes will, just go on to Google and you can type in Kent Pack. And sometimes you will find a website that it says the Performing Arts Center at Kent State Tuscarawas, but it is not.
1: It is not us. Yes, there are dozens and dozens of websites out there that are selling tickets to PAC events. They are, unauthorized ticket resellers. When I say resellers, basically what happens is somebody buys a ticket from us, in most cases, and then let's say the ticket's $50, and then they turn around and list it on another website for $272, $400. It might only be $110, but think about it. The original ticket price only costs $50. And for a show that doesn't sell out, why would you want to spend extra money to somebody that, doesn't live in our community, doesn't even live in our state, to do nothing for you besides take your money?
2: Yeah.
1: And this is a huge problem in the industry. The state of Ohio is working on legislation to combat it. It affects small venues. It affects the PAC. We're dealing with this pretty much every show that we come across somebody that's just paid a lot of money for no reason other than the fact that they went to the wrong website.
2: And sometimes they're not even real tickets that they're getting.
1: It does happen that sometimes it's a fraudulent ticket, which the ticket doesn't exist. It also happens that these individuals do what I call a fishing expedition is they will list a ticket for sale that they don't even have yet.
2: Mm-hmm.
1: If they get somebody to bite and give them $250, then they'll come to our website and buy the ticket.
2: So frustrating.
1: So one of the biggest, easiest ways to tell if you're on a fraudulent site is if you can't pick the exact seat location and get an exact seat number, you're not on our site. They like to deal in generalities and say, you know, mezzanine, row U, and that's all the information you get. There's high pressure tactics that they do. They'll do pop up things and say, hurry, the show's going to sell out. Buy your tickets now.
2: Right.
1: Always go to the PAX website. Start first. If you're uncomfortable with the website, just give us a call. 330-308-6400. We are there Monday through Friday, 9 to 5, to help you out and get you the best seats at the best price.
2: I will say every single time my daughter has had a recital or if there's a show that's coming and I really want to get good tickets, anytime I call the box office, the people that answer the phone are so friendly. They're so kind. And I always end up getting better seats because I've called.
1: Right.
2: I don't know why, because I think they just think that I'm a friendly voice. But
1: you do have a friendly voice.
2: I don't know, but they are just very kind when you call. I always get great customer service. And like you said, that's the best way to ensure that you're going to get those tickets at the right price and at the right venue.
1: Right. And shout out to our box office. We strictly employ students, Kent State Tuscarora students in our box office. They are fantastic human beings, and they do a great job for us. And
2: That's awesome.
1: Customer service. That's what we're
2: all
1: about.
2: Yes, that's what they need to learn. That those are good skills to have.
1: Absolutely, absolutely.
2: Ashley McBride coming in November.
1: Coming in November, tickets go on sale Friday. Actually, if you're interested, I do have two front row seats that we can give away.
2: Two front row seats.
3: Love
1: somebody
3: that.
1: Could win
2: right now.
1: Before you can even buy them, you could get front a pair of
2: Am
1: front
2: I
1: row
2: eligible?
1: Tickets. You're not eligible. Sorry.
3: Wah, wah. She's asked before.
1: She has asked before.
2: And, okay, fine.
1: If you don't ask, you never know, right?
2: I know, right?
1: Right. You got to ask.
2: I thought maybe you just have a giving spirit today. So two free tickets, front row to Ashley McBride in November. Tickets go on sale to the general public on Friday. So these two tickets can be yours. Are we going to do a calling contest
3: Let's
2: right
3: now?
2: Let's
3: do it right now.
2: Okay.
3: Okay, oh if gosh. You would like two tickets, front row to Ashley McBride, I'm going to take my first caller on the contest line, 364-WJER, 330-364-9537. Ooh, David, thanks for coming. Have a great day.
1: Thanks.

0: Ashley McBride coming to the Performing Arts Center in November. Get your tickets. They go on sale on Friday morning. Congratulations to Carol from New Philly, who was my first caller. She's going to receive a pair of tickets to see Ashley at the PAC. Congratulations. And don't forget, you can get your tickets at kent.edu/TuskPAC. It is 9:34, time for news headlines. Jamie, what's happening this morning?
1: Yeah, Tom. Hey, thanks. Yeah, so state troopers are investigating a serious two-vehicle crash that happened Sunday on the east end of Newcomerstown. One woman was flown to an Akron hospital with life-threatening injuries after that collision on U.S. 36 near State Route 258 around 12:15 p.m. According to the New Philadelphia Post, a Lincoln MKZ driven by 35-year-old Christina Napier of Yorksville struck a box truck that was attempting a left turn. Now, Napier is now listed in serious but stable condition. Now, two children riding with her were also treated and released from Trinity Hospital. The box truck driver, 31-year-old Darwin Muriel of Cleveland, suffered minor injuries and could be cited for failing to yield. The Noah's Hope Child Advocacy Center has welcomed Teddy, a 9-week-old puppy who is beginning specialized training to become the center's next therapy dog. Director Mandy Willett says Teddy was purchased with help from recent gala fundraiser supporters and will train alongside his handler. Now, he'll eventually step in as the center's current therapy dog, Alexa, prepares to retire later this year after nearly a decade of service. Therapy dogs provide comfort to children during forensic interviews and may also accompany them during court proceedings if needed. And Iran and the United States have reached an impasse again over how to end their war. Their ceasefire is growing increasingly shaky. The two sides have exchanged fire in recent days, with ships and Gulf states being targeted. Now, fighting has flared between Israel and the Lebanese militant group Hezbollah. The volatility could tip the Middle East back into open warfare and prolong the worldwide energy crisis sparked by the conflict. President Donald Trump's expected to use a trip this week to China to urge the Chinese president to pressure Iran into making concessions and end the limbo. And our forecast is coming up. We'll get to that. For WJER News, I'm Jamie Hambaugh.
0: Thank you so much, Jamie. Increasing clouds as we go throughout our Monday afternoon, a high of 62. Mostly clear overnight, maybe some frost around in the morning, a low of 35. Mostly cloudy, warmer tomorrow, a high of 67. And then on Wednesday, breezy, some showers and thunderstorms coming in. A little warmer, high of 68 degrees.

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0: There's Miss Celine Dion on the WJER Morning Show. Good morning, everybody.
1: Morning. Okay, let's see. What should we talk about? How about weddings?
0: Weddings?
1: It is almost wedding season, I suppose. When does wedding season start? May?
0: It's like
1: June?
0: Always wedding season, isn't it? Anymore, people get married whenever they want.
1: Whenever they want.
0: It used to be June.
1: Really? I thought it was like, well, summer months. Yeah, I guess June, you're right. Here are 10 outdated wedding traditions, okay? Which means that throwing away what doesn't work. Okay, so we're throwing away tradition, I suppose.
0: They call it progress, I guess, maybe?
1: I don't know.
0: I don't know.
1: So, no black at weddings. This used to be reserved for families only. Now black is considered chic. I have seen all black weddings, and it looks really cool.
0: Like a black dress? Like she's wearing a black
1: dress? No. Like the bridal party is wearing black. She's still wearing white.
0: No,
1: yeah,
0: that's,
1: I like that.
0: Black, you can never go wrong with black. It's elegant.
1: The bride pays for everything. These days, everyone chips in. Sometimes it's nicer. Everything's so expensive. Might as well. You all chip in.
0: Absolutely.
1: Better.
0: Especially if you want a big wedding.
1: Correct. Most couples want gifts sent ahead, so you don't have to bring a gift to the wedding. Plus, I can see how that can be easier for you because, just speaking from experience, that wedding day, like the next day, you have to fill your car with all of this stuff, and you already have to take, there's so much stuff you have to take home. And the wedding gifts is just another added layer. Do you know what I mean?
0: I get that.
1: So I can see if they say, I'm just going to send it to your house. Great idea. Love that. If this is your second wedding, it should be small. I don't know who said that. Maybe it should be bigger than the first one. Go wild, girl.
0: Okay.
1: Yeah, why not? If the first one failed, do it bigger the second time.
0: What if it's your fifth or sixth?
1: Well, maybe you should start reevaluating some things. Maybe that's a deeper situation.
0: This is true, yeah. Maybe you don't need a wedding. Maybe you need something else.
1: Therapy.
0: Yeah.
1: Asking for money is rude. Now it is very common to send cash or a help fund their honeymoon. I've seen that happen before where they just ask for money for the honeymoon. Usually people just give them money anyways, so why not? Right?
0: You can't beat cash.
1: No.
0: Cash is the best gift of all.
1: Right. Bridesmaids don't have to match anymore. Yeah, I thought the matchy-matchy was a little much. I can see you having the same color palette and just different styles of dresses, but not all that wearing the same dress. Okay. Everybody's got different body types. Make your girls feel good.
0: No poofy sleeves?
1: Absolutely not.
0: Okay.
1: No.
0: Well, that used to be a thing, though, didn't it?
1: Yeah.
0: The puffy sleeves.
1: Wedding parties don't have to be split by gender anymore. Sometimes they'll have, like, a best, what do they call it? I've seen, like, where they have, like, best gal or, like, your best lady.
0: Okay.
1: And then they've had guys on their side. That's fun. I wish if I could go back, I would do mine differently. I would.
0: Hopefully you don't have to go back.
1: Oh, yeah. No, I won't. I don't. But if I could go back, you know how you like do, I don't know, you're just so in the moment with those things and you're just thinking about pleasing everybody at that time. And if I could go back, I would change some things.
0: Well, that's understandable.
1: Yeah.
0: I mean, you know, you shouldn't have to please everybody. You should have to, you know, please yourself.
1: Yeah. Mm-hmm.
0: On that day.
1: Right. Everybody doesn't always get a plus one. People are more selective now because everything is so expensive and they might not let you bring a friend or your kids either. Yeah. Sometimes it's kind of nice to not have the children there. I think it's a little crazy.
0: Can.
1: Mm-hmm. The bouquet toss is not mandatory anymore, which is fine with me. And then your dress does not always have to be white. The bride, she can be whatever color she wants.
0: Sometimes she shouldn't wear white.
1: Wow.
0: Yeah. And she doesn't toss the
1: bouquet. A little judgy.
0: Well, I mean, you know, to each their own.
1: Tom.
0: She no longer tosses a bouquet. She randomly emails it or mails it to somebody.
1: Oh.
0: Yeah. She has Amazon deliver it.
1: The people that caught our bouquet and Garter got married.
0: Did they really?
1: Mm-hmm. They have two children.
0: That's supposed to be good luck, right?
1: Yeah.
0: If you catch it. Okay.
1: Yeah. It was Chad's cousin and his girlfriend. It was his girlfriend at the time, but now they're married and they have two kids.
0: How? So funny. I'm sure that the odds of that are very small.
1: Yes, very much so. Mm-hmm.
0: That actually happening.
1: But it was perfect. It was so cute.
0: Well, that's cool.
1: Mm-hmm. That was so funsy. Oh, I loved getting married. It was the best day ever.
0: Well, you could renew your vows.
1: Yeah, but I
0: know how you guys do a party. You could,
1: Well, that's the problem.
0: Have a reception. That's the problem.
1: That's the problem.
0: Yeah.
1: If I could go back in, that is the one thing I will say. You don't have to spend a gajillion dollars to have a wedding. Learn from my mistakes.
0: Oh, you spent a gajillion?
1: It was a lot. Way more than we should have. And I would recommend not doing that. It's not worth it. I mean, granted, we already had purchased a house, so that was already taken care of. But use it for big things, like go on a vacation, go travel the world. You don't need to spend it on all that. You know what I'm saying?
0: I think most importantly, enjoy the day.
1: Oh my gosh, yes. Because that was one of my biggest things. I did not drink the entire day because I wanted to remember it. And people thought, why wouldn't you drink on your wedding day? And I was like, because I would remember every single ounce of the day.
0: Yeah. Well, I had a friend who was a wedding planner. And she told me some horror stories of not only brides, but their mothers and their aunts and people who were just stressing out and horrible to her.
1: Oh, yeah.
0: On the wedding day. I'm like, isn't this supposed to be the happiest day of your life?
1: Yeah.
0: Yeah.
1: The only mishap I can say from my experience was our florist, who will remain unnamed, but is awful. She was supposed to be there at 11 and did not show up until 3 o'clock that afternoon. This is why I love my best friend. She called her multiple times. She was kind of like the bouncer in between myself.
0: She's on the case.
1: Yeah. She went downstairs and gave her her thoughts and opinions.
0: I gave her what for.
1: Yes. And it was not.
0: Wow.
1: It was. She's the worst. And then she had the audacity to ask me why I didn't give her a 5-star rating on Facebook. Oh.
0: Okay.
1: Sorry.
0: I dig it. This was not one of our local, wonderful local companies here in the Tuscarawas Valley.
1: It was not Baker's and it was not Pam's. Both of them are lovely people.
0: We love them. They do wonderful jobs.
1: Out of the area.
0: Yeah.
1: Yeah.
0: Maybe someone we don't.
1: Would never know who she is.
0: Yeah. Well, we don't even
1: but it was
0: to,
1: terrible.
0: We're not even going to give her any airtime.
1: No.
0: So.
1: But I will say, whenever you're planning a wedding, make sure that your vendors know that you are specific about times.
0: Yes. Don't turn into a bridezilla on your wedding day.
1: No, I didn't. I was super chill, believe it or not.
0: Okay. Even with not a drink.
1: No.
0: Oh, well, good for you.
1: Nope. I just kind of let the day go. I would go back in a heartbeat. It was the best day
0: of my life.
1: You'll
0: always remember it.
1: Mm-hmm. So fun.
0: Well, I think we need to plan a party for you guys.
1: Oh, yeah, sure.
0: You've been married how long?
1: It'll be 10 years in August.
0: 10 years. Well, this is the year for a party.
1: Heavens to Betsy.
0: Yeah. Goodness gracious.
1: Yeah.
0: Well, congratulations.
1: Hey, thanks.
0: On 10 years.
1: Thanks.
0: Thanks to our guests today, Carrie Gardner and David Mitchell.
1: Both lovely gentlemen.
0: Who else do we have coming in this week? No one tomorrow.
1: We do have Jim Gill coming in later this week to talk about the chocolate walk, which is super exciting.
0: Always fun.
1: And then who else do we have? My friend Mark McKenzie.
0: Oh,
1: we
0: Mark's
1: love Mark McKenzie.
0: Come in. Just don't make him cry.
1: I didn't mean to do that.
0: But it was such a sweet interview at the Convention Visitors Bureau the other day. So it was a wonderful interview.
1: Mm-hmm.
0: But we look forward to, we love Mark. We look forward to talking to him about, it's that time of year. Farmer's Market's coming up. Yeah. So great guests coming in later this week. Thanks for joining us today, everybody. Have a wonderful Monday. Have a great day, Michelle.
1: You too.
0: Time now for a lottery update on WJER, brought to you by your friends at Dee's Restaurant on Fillmore Avenue, across the street from the YMCA. The pick three numbers last night, 705. The pick four numbers from Monday evening's drawing, 0618. And last night's pick five in the Ohio Lottery, 90880. The next Powerball jackpot tonight, $57 million. 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
9: Hi, this is Jim Rosenhaus with your Guardians update. On Saturday, the Guardians swung a trade for a new catcher. It's Patrick Bailey coming over from the San Francisco Giants. President of Baseball Operations Chris Antonetti explains why the trade at this time.
10: We think we've now added one of, if not the best defensive catchers in baseball to our group that can help us keep other teams off the scoreboard more often. 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
9: Guardians back at it tonight. 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
12: AP News, I'm Marcela Sanchez. President Trump quickly rejected a new Iranian proposal sent to him yesterday via Pakistan. Iranian state television reported that Tehran is demanding war reparations from the U.S., full Iranian sovereignty over the Strait of Hormuz, an end to sanctions, and the release of its seized assets abroad. On social media, Trump said Iran's response to his latest proposal was totally unacceptable. U.S. markets are hovering near all-time highs, and oil rose more than 2% after Trump's comments. Republicans pushed to redraw congressional districts across several southern states following a U.S. Supreme Court ruling that weakened the Voting Rights Act is confusing voters and creating logistical headaches for local election officials. Thousands of Louisiana voters had already cast early ballots for congressional candidates in what soon could be the wrong districts. Alabama's primaries are just a week away, but the state could force a do-over for voting on U.S. House races. And in Tennessee, a new congressional map has upended races that had been underway for months. In other news, the French health minister says the condition of a French woman with hantavirus has worsened. AP correspondent Charles de Ledesma reports.
13: French health minister Stephanie Rist says the French woman, among five French passengers repatriated Sunday to Paris from the MV Hondius, has tested positive for hantavirus, and her health worsened in the hospital overnight. Rist telling public broadcaster France Inter that the woman had developed symptoms on the flight. Two Americans have also tested positive or show symptoms of hantavirus. Eight French passengers aboard the St. Helena Johannesburg flight have been in isolation for the past week back in France. None have tested positive. I'm Charles de Ledesma.
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14: AP Sports, I'm Geffen Coolball. The Knicks completed a four-game East second-round series sweep of the 76ers with a blowout 144-114 victory. Karl Anthony Towns totaled 17 points and 10 assists.
15: I've always said that the toughest game is the one that ends someone's season, and to see us taking that those words serious, it's great.
14: Spurs star Victor Wembanyama was ejected for a flagrant 2 foul in the first half of the Timberwolves series-tying 114-109 Game 4 victory. The league-worst Wizards won the lottery for this year's top overall NBA draft pick. Stanley Cup playoffs, Alex Newhook lit the lamp twice as the Canadiens routed the Sabres 6-2 for a 2-1 East second round series lead. Christopher Rayton held on for a two-stroke victory in golf's Truist Championship at Quail Hollow, and Shane Van Gisbergen remains NASCAR's road course ace with a win at Watkins Glen from the pole.
12: I'm Marcela Sanchez, AP News.
0: WJER News Time in the Valley is 10:03. Coming up in 30 seconds, WJER News Director Jamie Hambaugh gets you up to date on what's happening in and around the Valley on The Voice of the Valley.
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17: This is Jamie Hambaugh for WJER News. Well, thanks to strong community support, Noah's Hope Child Advocacy Center is welcoming a new therapy dog. Director Mandy Willett says their current dog, Alexa, is going to retire later this year when her certification expires in September. Alexa is 10 years old, and it was time to plan ahead. The new dog, Teddy, was made possible through the success of the center's annual fundraising gala.
18: He was just recently purchased, so he is about 9 weeks old, and he went directly to Fetch Remedy Dogs. They will provide all the training to certify him as our therapy dog.
17: Now, Willett says that therapy dogs play an important role during forensic interviews, helping children feel calmer and more comfortable. Well, a Dover Middle School band concert turned into a moment of recognition last week when the program paused for a surprise honor for the band's director. While music teacher Micah Carrick was helping set up percussion for the 8th grade band, school board member John Maxwell announced Carrick had been named the 2026 Tuscarawas County Arts Educator of the Year by the Tuscarawas Arts Partnership. Maxwell said the organization received an overwhelming number of nominations for Carrick.
19: Students, parents, colleagues, administrators, community members all shared consistent praise for his impact on the students. At Dover, Mr. Carrick's built a band program where students feel supported from the very beginning. Students with little or no experience are given the structure, patience, and encouragement they need to grow into competent musicians.
17: Now, the partnership presented the award at a banquet on Monday. Carrick, a Dover music educator for 25 years, wasn't there. He had the middle school concert that night. In some state news, the city of Cleveland has a new naval warship named after it, and it's set to be commissioned Saturday. ONN's Amy Steigerwald has details.
20: For the first time in the history of our country, a new naval warship will be commissioned here in the state of Ohio. The USS Cleveland arrived in the North Coast Harbor in downtown Cleveland on Saturday to usher in a week-long celebration ahead of the warship's formal commissioning ceremony this coming Saturday. The vessel is a fourth naval warship named after the city, with the last one commissioned in 1967. After the ceremony, the vessel will head to the Mayport Naval Station in Florida next Monday.
17: So then in sports, the Twins held on to beat the Guardians 5-4 Sunday to take 2-3 in the weekend series at Progressive Field. Minnesota's big inning came in the fifth when they scored four runs against Cleveland starter Gavin Williams. Williams on what happened.
21: Leaving a lot of pitches down the middle. It's easy to hit pitches when you're not making the right pitch. I got to be better going forward, and we'll figure it out.
17: Well, the Guardians continue their longest homestand of the year as they host the Angels for three games starting this evening. Also tonight, it's the Cavs and Pistons, game two of their second-round playoff series, with the Cavs hoping to even it up at two wins apiece. And it tips off at 8 p.m. here on WJER Radio tonight. Here's the weather. Increasing clouds today and a high of 61. Tonight, mostly clear with widespread frost after 3 a.m. and a low of 35. Tuesday, increasing clouds again and a high of 66. And by Wednesday, showers. Storms also possible after 11 a.m. and a high of 68. And that's a look at news for this hour. Reporting for WJER News, I'm Jamie Hambaugh.

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Morgan in the Midday, kicking off a Monday Midday with you. And coming up, I've got some details on how you can join our endless list of winners from the Voice of the Valley.

0: 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And maybe your type of a music fan that only cares about, hey, what's number one, who sells the most concert tickets, and things along those lines. But if you're interested, and some people are, in the business of music, you can talk all you want to about the success Taylor Swift has had, recording, filling literally stadiums across the country. But when you talk about the business success Taylor Swift has had in music, she reportedly is the first female billionaire, that's billion with a B, in the recording industry. WJER is the Voice of the Valley and your home for Cavs playoff basketball.
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0: 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They're located in the plaza on West High, 525 West High in New Philly. 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It's from 1 to 2 p.m. at the hospital on the Boulevard in Dover. For more information, call 330-602-0779. That's 330-602-0779 and ask for Mindy. 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

The WJER forecast for Dover, New Philadelphia, New Comerstown, and the rest of the valley. Look for partly cloudy skies later today, a high of 62. Clear skies this evening, some widespread frost possible. The overnight low dipping to 36. And for Tuesday, cloudy and a high of 67. Sunshine now and 57 in the valley at WJER with O-Town.

0: John Mellencamp, one of his first big hits, the Authority song on WJER. 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

WJER 100.9 FM and AM 1450, the power duo Bon Jovi and Pitbull on the Valley's new. It's Monday for me too. Go ahead and laugh, that's okay. It's not the first time I've made a mistake, and heaven knows it won't be the last. Coming up on WJER, the voice of the Valley, all those details, as promised a little bit earlier on this hour, on how you can join our endless list of winners. Here's Cher on JER.

0: Collins, one of his many solo hits, Take Me Home, on WJER, the voice of the Valley, from 100.9 FM and AM 1450, Morgan in the Midday, on a Monday in the Valley, with a look at our WJER birthday and anniversary list on this 11th day of May. We begin it all by congratulating our daily birthday winner for today, Bruce Daniels. 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
2: AP News, I'm Marcela Sanchez. President Trump will be traveling to China this week, and Iran is likely to be at the top of the agenda. The AP's John Gambrell has more.
3: This is coming as the U.S. and Iran have basically gone back and forth and are now again at a diplomatic impasse over trying to cement the ceasefire in the Iran war. Now, the problem comes from basically the Iranians wanting things that the Americans aren't willing to give and vice versa. The Iranians are insisting that they want to see sanctions relief as well as a blockade by the Americans targeting their ships lifted. From the American side, they say they want to see Iran lift its chokehold on the Strait of Hormuz, that narrow mouth of the Persian Gulf, through which about 20% of all crude oil and natural gas passes. They also want to see Iran give up its nuclear program. That includes the highly enriched uranium that's believed to be buried in the country after earlier American strikes on atomic facilities there.
2: U.S. health officials say one American tested positive for the Hanta virus, but is not showing any symptoms, while another had mild symptoms. The two were among 17 American passengers evacuated from the cruise ship hit by the deadly outbreak and flown to Nebraska to quarantine at a federally funded facility. A French woman also tested positive, and France's health minister says her health worsened in the hospital overnight. The Army says the remains of a U.S. soldier who went missing during military exercises in Morocco a week ago were recovered in the Atlantic Ocean. Military teams are still searching for a second missing soldier. The soldier was identified as First Lieutenant Kendrick Lamont Key Jr., one of two U.S. soldiers who fell off a cliff during an off-duty recreational hike. He was 27 years old. More information at apnews.com. This is AP News. The league's worst team this season is getting the number one pick in the NBA draft.
4: The Washington Wizards won the NBA draft lottery on Sunday and are poised to pick first overall for the first time since choosing John Wall in that spot in 2010. Wall was the Wizards' onstage representative for this year's lottery. Washington had a 14% chance of winning number one, tied with Brooklyn and Indiana for the best odds. The 17-65 Wizards had basically a 50-50 chance of either a top four pick or the number five spot. Utah will pick number two, Memphis number three, and Chicago number four. I'm Gethin Coolbaugh.
2: The Beatles are headed back to one of the band's most famous sites with a new fan experience in London. Applecore Limited says it'll open a new seven-floor fan experience at the company's early headquarters. The building is the place where the band's Let It Be album was recorded. I'm Marcela Sanchez, AP News.
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8: This is Jamie Ambaugh for WJER News. State troopers investigated several crashes across Tuscarawas County over Mother's Day weekend. On Saturday afternoon, crews responded to at least two crashes on I-77 North, including one just before New Philadelphia, where a vehicle reportedly struck a disabled car on the shoulder. No report was immediately available. Then Sunday, around 12:15 p.m., three people were injured on U.S. 36 at the east end of New Commercetown. Sergeant Clinton Armstrong says a car driven by 35-year-old Christina Napier of Yorksville struck an oncoming box truck that was turning left onto State Route 258.
9: There were two children, aged 6 and 9. They were both transported to Trinity Hospital in Denison. The driver was med-flighted to Akron City Hospital with serious life-threatening injuries.
8: He says that the box truck driver, 31-year-old Darwin Muriel of Cleveland, was treated at the scene for minor injuries and appears responsible for the crash. Later Sunday, another crash with possible injuries was reported on Tabor Ridge Road northeast, south of Mineral City. Authorities also looked into a hit skip involving a child on a bike Sunday evening on North Johnson Avenue in Dover. The child was checked out at the scene and was reported to be okay. Ohio's 6th District Congressman Michael Rooley was the featured speaker at the Tuscarawas County Republican Party's annual Lincoln Day dinner.
10: Right now we're working on the farm bill. We haven't had a new farm bill since 2018. Our oats, our soy, and our wheat is all being projected cost from 2018.
8: Rooley updated the crowd on his legislative priorities, including efforts to address nursing shortages and other workforce needs. So in sports, the Guardians dropped back-to-back games to the Twins by one run. On Sunday, they lost 5-4 at Progressive Field. In that one, Brian Rocchio went 4-for-4 and scored twice for Cleveland, setting a career high for hits. The Guardians now host the Angels for three games, beginning tonight at 6:10 p.m. And also this evening on WJER Radio, it's the Cavs and Pistons in Game 4 from Cleveland as the Cavs try to make it a 2-2 series. Now, Cleveland recovered to win Saturday's game despite giving up a 17-point lead. Coach Kenny Atkinson.
11: I felt like that third quarter, we had great looks. The ball wasn't falling. I think that's how they got in the game. I wish our defense would have been better, you know, after the misses. But I'm like, man, you know, that's the spirit of this team, right? We don't get down. We're not like, oh, man, they came back. It's like it's a veteran team. They kind of know that's how this goes.
8: And that game gets underway at 8 p.m. tonight here on WJER Radio. And now the forecast. Increasing clouds today and a high of 61. Tonight mostly clear with widespread frost after 3 a.m. and a low of 35. On Tuesday, increasing clouds again and a high of 66. Wednesday, showers return. Storms also possible after 11 a.m. and a high of 68. And that's a look at news for this hour. For WJER News, I'm Jamie Hambaugh.

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0: 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But first, it's Zanesville, and the Blue Devils have, let's just say, had their struggles this season. 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I'll have the play-by-play today. 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

The WJER forecast for Dover, New Philadelphia, and all of the WJER listening area. Calling for a mix of sun and clouds later today. Look for a high of 64. Tonight, clear. We could get some frost late tonight and overnight. The low dipping to 35. And for Tuesday, cloudy, a high 67. Right now in the valley, plenty of sunshine and 59 degrees at WJER with Olivia Dean.

0: share on the Voice of the Valley, WJER, and I found someone. Morgan in the midday on what is for now a good-looking Monday in the Valley, coming up during our noon report of news, weather, and sports. Jamie Hambaugh will get you updated on what's happening in the Valley from a weather perspective headed into the afternoon, along with local news and more on WJER.
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I'm Bill Morgan with the Breeders on the Voice of the Valley.

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Coming up after Cyndi Lauper on The Voice of the Valley.

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1: AP News. Good morning, I'm Ed Donahue. A French woman and an American have tested positive for the hantavirus as nations around the world repatriated passengers from a cruise ship hit by an outbreak and quarantine or isolate them. Three passengers have died. This team member at the University of Nebraska Medical Center says 15 patients arrived there.
2: They were welcomed here. We're in good shape. They were in good spirits. They definitely were tired and needed some rest. So we did a quick assessment. We brought them into the unit. Very smooth, successful, safe transfer.
1: The World Health Organization recommends close monitoring of the former passengers, and many countries quarantine them. Health authorities say the risk to the broader public is low. The AP Sagar Magani reports the suspect in the White House Correspondents' Dinner attack has been arraigned.
3: Cole Thomas Allen pleaded not guilty to charges he tried to kill President Trump and fired on a Secret Service officer. Wearing handcuffs, shackles, and an orange prison uniform, Allen did not speak during a brief federal court appearance. His lawyers are asking the judge to disqualify at least two top Justice Department officials from directly being involved in prosecuting him, since they were at the dinner and could be considered victims or witnesses, which presents a potential conflict of interest. Sagar Magani, Washington.
1: The U.S. and Iran are at an impasse over what happens next. President Trump says Iran's proposal to end the war is unacceptable. The AP's John Gambrell is in Dubai.
4: These difficulties and these challenges seem insurmountable at the moment, and we are seeing an uptick in attacks both in the Persian Gulf, targeting Gulf Arab countries, as well as ships in the region, as well as increased fire between Israel and the Lebanese militant group Hezbollah, which Iran backs.
1: The Iran proposal includes concessions over its nuclear program. This is AP News. A new AP North poll shows optimism in the job market is falling for younger Americans. Older adults are more upbeat.
5: That's a sudden reversal from just 3 years ago when older Americans were more pessimistic. In the United States, until 2023, in many countries globally, young people tend to be more optimistic about the job market than old people. Gallup found that typically around the world, younger people are more likely by 10 percentage points than older people to report their local job market is good. In the United States, younger people are 21 percentage points less likely to do so than older adults. Younger American job market views are now registering closer to the level that they did in 2010 when the country was still deep in the Great Recession. I'm Haya Punjwani.
1: The Dallas Cowboys will visit the New York Giants in the first Sunday night game of the 2026 NFL season, September 13th. The full schedule will be released on Thursday. I'm Ed Donahue, AP News.
6: Is there anything better than high school sports? 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Ferris, on the Wabash in New Philadelphia.
7: On the way here from WJER News this afternoon, troopers say Yorksville woman was seriously injured in a Mother's Day crash near New Commercetown. A new therapy dog joins the Noah's Hope team, and then the Cavs will try to tie up their playoff series with the Pistons tonight. Welcome now to the WJER Noon Report, and it is Monday, May 11th. At 12:04, we have 60 degrees and sunny skies. I'm Jamie Hambaugh. So it sounds like you can expect increasing clouds for the afternoon here and highs in the lower 60s today, so it might warm up a little bit this afternoon. We do have that forecast. It is on the way. And on to the news. State troopers are investigating a serious crash on the east end of New Commercetown from Mother's Day. One woman was flown to an Akron hospital with life-threatening injuries after that collision on US 36 around 12:15 p.m., New Philadelphia Post Sergeant Clinton Armstrong says a Lincoln MKZ driven by 35-year-old Christina Napier of Yorksville was traveling eastbound when it collided with a westbound box truck that attempted to turn left onto State Route 258. And the box truck driver, 31-year-old Darwin Muriel of Cleveland, could be cited for failing to yield.
8: In his statement to us, he just said that he did not see the vehicle. Witnesses there on scene said he was stopped, yielding to other traffic that was traveling eastbound. And then for whatever reason, then he made a left turn in front of this other vehicle that was traveling eastbound. The damage to the box truck was to the front of the truck and to the axle and tie rod. They were broke from the impact. And then there was severe damage to the front of the Lincoln from the impact with the truck and then the impact with the guardrail. And then there was secondary damage from the EMS personnel having to cut the doors off the vehicle to get the driver out.
7: Armstrong says that Napier has since been listed in serious but stable condition. Two children riding in the car were treated and released from Trinity Hospital, and Muriel was checked out at the scene for minor injuries. Noah's Hope Child Advocacy Center is welcoming a new therapy dog to its team. The nonprofit recently told fundraiser attendees that it needed a new canine and help covering the high cost of specialized training. And director Mandy Willett says 9-week-old Teddy has been purchased and is now beginning extensive training along with his handler.
9: Our handler is going to be Elaine Kurtz, who is our intake advocate here at the CAC. She will start her training May 25th with him, and it is a very intense training program, so it's going to be quite a while before he's actually going to be here at the center as a member of our team.
7: Now, the center's current therapy dog, Alexa, is nearing retirement at age 10, with her certification ending in September. Now, therapy dogs play a key role during forensic interviews with children who have experienced trauma.
9: He will provide support and just love for the kids. He'll have a calming presence. So whenever we do our forensic interviews, he will be there in the interview room. So if they want to sit with him and snuggle him, just kind of as a stress relief, he'll be there for that.
7: And she says that Teddy may also attend court proceedings if a child testifies. Well, this morning at 9 a.m., Ohio Governor Mike DeWine held a press conference to announce his choice to fill the remainder of Dave Yost's term as Ohio Attorney General. ONN's Jay Fox reports on that.
10: Andy Wilson, who currently serves as the Director of Public Safety, will assume the role of Attorney General on June 8th, following the departure of Dave Yost. Yost confirmed his resignation effective June 7th to join the Christian legal group Alliance Defending Freedom. Wilson will serve in the role for roughly 7 months, but will not be a candidate for election to that office in November. Wilson has been in his current role since 2022 and has a 25-year successful legal track record. Assistant Public Safety Director Benjamin Suver is his likely successor.
7: U.S. Congressman Michael Rooley was the featured speaker at the Tuscarawas County Republican Party's annual Lincoln Day events. Rooley, who represents Ohio's 6th District, highlighted recent legislative priorities and also took questions from attendees.
11: Right now we're working on the Farm Bill. We haven't had a new Farm Bill since 2018. Our oats, our soy, and our wheat is all being projected cost from 2018.
7: Rooley also referenced what he called the Big Beautiful Bill and also briefly described attending the April 25th White House Correspondents Association dinner with the shooting incident there in Washington. Now, the GOP also held a fundraiser auction with items including a cast replica of the Bicentennial Bell and a custom Werther knife. Organizers say the event brought in several thousand dollars. And the Dover Middle School band concert was interrupted last week for a surprise announcement honoring its director, as music teacher Micah Carrick helped set up percussion instruments for the 8th grade band. School board member John Maxwell announced that the Tuscarawas Arts Partnership had selected Carrick as the 2026 Tuscarawas County Arts Educator of the Year. He said Carrick received an overwhelming number of nominations.
12: Students, parents, colleagues, administrators, community members all shared consistent praise for his impact on the students. At Dover, Mr. Carrick built a band program where students feel supported from the very beginning. Students with little or no experience are given the structure, patience, and encouragement they need to grow into confident musicians.
7: And TAP presented that award at a banquet Monday, but Carrick cannot attend because of the middle school band concerts. Maxwell said there was probably nowhere else he'd rather be.
12: Across all nominations, One theme stood out, which is that Mr. Carrick builds not only strong musicians, but strong relationships. He creates a program where students feel included, capable, and encouraged to improve.
7: Carrick, who has been a music educator in Dover for 25 years, accepted the award humbly and also celebrated by sharing a fist bump with Dover High School band director Chris Redd, who won the award last year. And now here is that forecast. Increasing clouds this afternoon with a high of 61. Later tonight, it's going to be mostly clear with widespread frost then after 3 a.m. and a low of 35 overnight. On your Tuesday, increasing clouds again and a high of 66. Then by Wednesday, showers return. Storms also possible after 11 a.m. on Wednesday with a high that day of 68. Right now at 12:11, we have 60 degrees and it's sunny here in New Philadelphia. And you are listening to the Noon Report. We have sports for you on the way with Guardians as they were wrapping up their three-game series with the Twins Sunday at Progressive Field and will remain there for a three with the Angels starting tonight. The Cavs tonight are also in Cleveland to face the Pistons in Game 4 of their playoff series, hoping to tie things up. We'll get to that, plus high school baseball and softball coverage and national sports and more. Your Wendy Sports Report with Bill Hammerstrom is on the way.
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14: This is your Wendy's Sports Report for Monday. I'm Bill Hammerstrom. We'll get some high school highlights coming up, but let's start with the NBA playoffs. They're back on WJER tonight with the Cavs hosting the Pistons. Detroit leads the best of seven series 2-1 after Cleveland pulled out a 116-109 home win on Saturday. James Harden scored 7 points in the final 2 minutes, including a dagger three with 25 seconds left to put the Cavs up 5. Harden talked about having the ball in his hands late in the game alongside backcourt mate Donovan Mitchell, who scored 35.
15: You know, my number's called, you know, just getting to my spots. And, you know, it's something that I work on literally every day. You know what I mean? So it's basically, you know, repetition, and it's the confidence to go out there and just, you know, do it. You know, Don have been working so extremely hard throughout the course of the game, you know, just try to find, you know, opportunities to help him. So that last minute and a half, 2 minutes, however long it was, it presented itself. And for me, just going out there and taking my shots.
14: Coach Kenny Atkinson says it still was not the Cavs' best effort. They still need to get the big men, Jared Allen and Evan Mobley, involved more.
16: We aren't rewarding those guys enough. You know, I know on film tomorrow we're gonna have five where they got deep seals, or we have the pocket. We gotta involve them more. We gotta shift it from being, you know. I want the open threes, no doubt, like open ones, but, you know, there's probably five tonight where you're like, man, get to the rim or throw it to our big guys who got a deep seal. So we have to shift our offensive mentality a little bit, you know, going forward in this series.
14: Cavs-Pistons game 4 tips off tonight at 8. Our Cavs pregame starts at 7:30 here on WJER Radio. Major League Baseball, the Guardians dropped 2 out of 3 to Minnesota over the weekend, losing by 1 run Saturday, and then again yesterday, final score 5-4. Cleveland played from behind all game and really faltered in the 5th when Gavin Williams gave up 4 runs on 6 hits.
17: Yeah, leaving a lot of pitches down the middle. It's easy to hit pitches when you're not making the right pitch. I got to be better going forward, and we'll figure it out.
14: New Guardians catcher Patrick Bailey made his debut yesterday. He didn't get a hit, but he's not known for his offense. Bailey is considered one of the premier defensive catchers in the game. Williams had no complaints.
17: He's good. I like him. We're both learning each other. I mean, we talked a little bit yesterday, and then in the pen, talked a bit, and then between each inning, we were still talking. But it's a learning process with him. Especially he's brand new to us, the team. I think he did good, not really knowing anybody and not catching any of us.
14: The Guardians sent Bo Naylor to AAA Columbus after trading for Bailey. Cleveland traded away a left-handed pitching prospect, Matt Wilkinson, and the 29th pick in the 2026 draft to the Giants for the 26-year-old catcher, who is batting 141 this year and 224 for his career. Cleveland hosts the LA Angels for three games this week, starting tonight at 6:10. In the National League, the Reds won 2 over the weekend to end an 8-game skid. They shut out the Astros 5-0 yesterday. The Pirates lost to the Giants 7-6 and are tied with Cincinnati in last place in the NL Central at 22-19. The NL Central doesn't have a team below 500, while the AL Central, which the Guardians lead, does not have a team over 500. NFL news. The Chargers have agreed to terms with former Browns tight end David Njoku on a one-year deal worth up to $8 million, the NFL Network is reporting. Njoku was a Browns first-round pick in 2017. He was a Pro Bowler in 2023, but has dealt with injuries and inconsistent quarterback play during his time in Cleveland. He was passed up by rookie Harold Fannin Jr. this past season. More national sports news. Here's the Associated Press.
18: AP Sports, I'm Geffen Coolball. The Knicks completed a four-game East second-round series sweep of the 76ers with a blowout 144-114 victory. Karl Anthony Towns totaled 17 points and 10 assists.
19: I've always said that the toughest game is the one that ends someone's season, and to see us taking that those words serious is great.
18: Spurs star Victor Wembanyama was ejected for a flagrant 2 foul in the first half of the Timberwolves series-tying 114-109 Game 4 victory. The league-worst Wizards won the lottery for this year's top overall NBA draft pick. Stanley Cup playoffs, Alex Newhook lit the lamp twice as the Canadiens routed the Sabres 6-2 for a 2-1 East second round series lead. Christopher Rayton held on for a two-stroke victory in golf's Truist Championship at Quail Hollow, and Shane Van Gisbergen remains NASCAR's road course ace with a win at Watkins Glen from the pole. The baseball world is mourning the death of Atlanta Braves Hall of Fame manager Bobby Cox. The Braves said Cox died Saturday in Marietta, Georgia at the age of 84. Cox managed the Braves to prominence during the 1990s and the team's first championship in 1995. He took over a last-place team in June of 1990, and the next season led the Braves to a worst-to-first finish. That was the start of a record 14 consecutive division titles. Cox retired after the 2010 season. He had a stroke in 2019. Geffen Coolbaugh, AP Sports.
14: Thanks, Geffen. Some high school sports highlights from over the weekend. In softball, Tuskegee Valley junior Ellie Wallach broke the program's career runs scored record when she scored her 101st during a doubleheader sweep over Carrollton Saturday. The scores were 12-3 and 5-4. Garraway sophomore True Tango broke a school record with her 52nd run scored this season. She did it in style, hitting her sixth home run of the season in a 9-2 win over West Holmes. The high school softball postseason tournaments start today. The first game on WJER.com and the Big Z Sports YouTube channel is New Philadelphia hosting Zanesville in the Division III East District. The game starts at 5, and our coverage begins about 20 minutes before that. Over on WJER.com under the Sports tab, you can also find it on the Big Z Sports YouTube channel. The winner of that game will play at Dover on Wednesday. Other games today, Claymont at Edison, Coshocton at Sandy Valley, Highland at Garraway, and Malvern at Strasburg. Some teams, like Tuskegee Valley, don't start tournament play until next week. The baseball brackets were determined over the weekend. Dover hosts Zanesville a week from today in the Division III East District, with the winner playing top-seeded New Philadelphia the next week. The local teams with the best draws include Strasburg, the number one seed in their Division 7 district, and Indian Valley, the top seed in their Division 4 district. One more reminder, Game 4, Cavs, Pistons in the NBA playoffs. Detroit leads the series 2-1. Pregame starts at 7:30. Tip-off is at 8 right here on WJER Radio. With your Windy Sports Report, I'm Bill Hammerstrom on the Sports Voice of the Valley.
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0: I'm Seth Sutel, and this is Markets in a Minute. Stocks are rising on Wall Street following the latest sign that the country's job market is doing better than expected. The S&P 500 rose 0.7% in the first hour of trading Friday. The government said employers added 115,000 more jobs than they cut last month, even though the war with Iran is raising fuel costs and uncertainty across the board. The Dow rose 140 points, that's about 0.3%. The Nasdaq Composite added 1.1%. Monster Beverage jumped 14%. The energy drink maker was the latest big company to beat analysts' forecasts for profit in the latest quarter. Overseas markets were mostly lower. Seth Sutel, New York.
3: American employers added a...
21: It's time now for the obituary report on WJER.
22: And with the following obituaries to announce, Nick Incarnato, age 77 of New Philadelphia, died Thursday. He is survived by his wife, Sherry. And services will be at 11 a.m. on Wednesday at Sacred Heart Church in New Philadelphia. Friends may call from 4 until 7 p.m. Tuesday at the Lynn Hurtgeyer Funeral Home in New Philadelphia. And donations can also be made to the Quaker Club. And that's in memory of Nick Incarnato, age 77, of New Philadelphia. Donald Malarchik, age 92 of New Philadelphia, died Thursday, and he is survived by his wife, Beverly. No public services are planned, and the Lynn Hurtgeyer Funeral Home is handling the arrangements for Donald Malarchik, age 92 of New Philadelphia. Guadalupe Mancha, age 64 of Yorksville, died Thursday, and he is survived by his wife, Shelby. No public services are planned, and donations can be made to Not Our Native Daughters. The R.K. Lindsay Funeral Home is handling the arrangements for Guadalupe Mancha, age 64, of Yorksville. Jackie Smith, age 82, of Yorksville, died Friday. She was preceded to death by her husband, Fred. Private services will be held. Donations can be made to a Straight Gate Baptist Church or to Starlight Enterprises. And the R.K. Lindsay Funeral Home is handling the arrangements for Jackie Smith, age 82, of Yorksville. Lloyd Ron Cole, age 92, of Tuscarawas County, died Friday. He is survived by his wife, Betty. And services are at 11 a.m. Friday at Dover First Moravian Church. Donations can be made to the church or to the Indian Valley Foundation. And the Lynn Hurtgeyer Funeral Home is handling the arrangements for Lloyd Ron Cole, age 92, of Tuscarawas County.
21: 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The obituaries are also presented Saturdays at 9:30 and noon and Sundays at 8:30 and noon on WJER.
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23: Wendy's OG Spicy Chicken Sandwich just got a total upgrade. Yep, we completely revamped the recipe. New softer bun, tangy pickles, creamy mayo, and crispier chicken. With just the right amount of heat. It's basically better in every way. But is it our best spicy chicken sandwich ever? You tell us. You know you want to. Spicy chicken just got better at Wendy's.
5: Optimism in the job market is falling for young Americans as older adults stay upbeat. That's a sudden reversal from just 3 years ago when older Americans were more pessimistic. In the United States until 2023, in many countries globally, young people tend to be more optimistic about the job market than old people. Gallup found that typically around the world, younger people are more likely by 10 percentage points than older people to report their local job market is good. In the United States, younger people are 21 percentage points less likely to do so than older adults. Younger American job market views are now registering closer to the level that they did in 2010 when the country was still deep in the Great Recession. I'm Haya Panjwani.
22: WJER News time is 12:25, and we have 61 degrees right now. And revisiting some top stories this hour, state troopers investigated several crashes across Tuscarawas County over Mother's Day weekend. On Saturday afternoon, crews responded to at least two crashes on I-77 North, including one just before New Philadelphia, where a vehicle reportedly struck a disabled car on the shoulder. No report was immediately available. And then Sunday, around 12:15 p.m., three people were injured on U.S. 36 at the east end of New Comerstown. Sergeant Clinton Armstrong says a car driven by 35-year-old Christina Napier of Yorksville struck an oncoming box truck that was turning left on State Route 258.
8: There were two children, aged 6 and 9. They were both transported to Trinity Hospital in Denison. The driver was med-flighted to Akron City Hospital with serious life-threatening injuries.
22: And he says that the box truck driver, 31-year-old Darwin Muriel of Cleveland, was treated at the scene for minor injuries and appears responsible for the crash.
8: We have not cited anybody yet, but preliminary investigation shows that the box truck driver was at fault for a fair yield while turning left.
22: Now, later Sunday afternoon, another crash with possible injuries was reported on Tabor Ridge Road Northeast, south of Mineral City. Authorities also looked into a hit skip involving a child on a bike Sunday evening on North Johnson Avenue in Dover. The child was apparently checked out at the scene and reported to be okay. A paddleboarder had to be rescued from Lake Erie on Saturday. Danielle Wiggins with ONN affiliate WKYC-TV says that it happened at Fairport Harbor Beach in Northeast Ohio.
1: We're told the man was floating hundreds of feet offshore and was in the water for at least 30 minutes before Fairport and Painesville police and fire departments responded to the scene. No word on his condition or what led up to his rescue.
22: Yeah, thanks to strong community support, Noah's Hope Child Advocacy Center is welcoming a new therapy dog. Director Mandy Willett says their current dog, Alexa, is going to retire later this year when her certification expires in September. Alexa is about 10 years old, and it was time to plan ahead. The new dog, Teddy, was made possible through the success of the center's annual fundraising gala. Now, Teddy will be handled by intake advocate Elaine Kurtz, who will also go through specialized training with him. Willett says therapy dogs play an important role during forensic interviews, helping children feel calmer and more comfortable.
2: Before having a facility dog, that child was left just to sit in that room alone by themselves. Well, now they have a companion in there with them that will just give them love and support, and then they're not alone in there.
22: Noah's Hope served 232 children in 2025, a 14% increase from the year before. So far this year, the center has already helped 67 children. And one more time now, here's the weather. Increasing clouds for the afternoon and a high today of about 62. Later tonight, it's going to be mostly clear with then widespread frost after 3 a.m. and a low of 35. On Tuesday, increasing clouds again and a high of 66. And then by Wednesday, showers return. Also, storms possible after 11 a.m. that day and a high of 68 on Wednesday. Yeah, it's mostly sunny right now, 1228. We have 61 degrees, and that's going to wrap up the noon report. On the way, it's the Classic Canteen, and for the entire WJER News Department, I'm Jamie Hambaugh.
4: I'm Ed Donahue with an AP News Minute. Two more passengers evacuated from a cruise ship have tested positive for hantavirus. Dr. Michael Wadman at the University of Nebraska Medical Center says one patient there is in a biocontainment unit.
6: The 15 that were welcomed here were in good shape. They were in good spirits. They definitely were tired and needed some rest. So we did a quick assessment, brought them into the unit. Very smooth, successful, safe transfer.
4: 15 others are in quarantine. That one passenger in biocontainment tested positive for the hantavirus but is not showing any symptoms. Admiral Brian Christie is with the Department of Health and Human Services.
24: Let me be crystal clear. The risk of hantavirus to the general public remains very, very low. The Andes variant of this virus does not spread easily, and it requires prolonged close contact with someone who is already symptomatic.
4: Three cruise ship passengers have died. I'm Ed Donahue.
25: It's the Classic Canteen.
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James Taylor and Carly Simon kicking off a new week of the Classic Canteen from 100.9 FM and AM 1450 WJER. 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

0: The Safaris and Wipeout on the Classic Canteen from WJER, one of the most successful instrumental songs in the rock and roll era. 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

I woke last night to the sound of thunder. How far off I sat and wondered. 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

0: 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Hey, don't forget Cavs playoff basketball tonight on JER. The Cavaliers at Rocket Arena to host Detroit in Game 4 of the Best of 7 Eastern Conference semifinals. 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
1: AP News. I'm Ed Donahue. President Trump is lashing out at Iran's hardline leaders.
2: You have the moderates and you have the lunatics. And I think the moderates are more respected. The lunatics want to fight till the end. You know, it'll be a very quick fight.
1: Iran and the U.S. reached an impasse again over how to end their war, while their ceasefire grows increasingly shaky, with the two sides exchanging fire in recent days. Two more passengers evacuated from a cruise ship tested positive for the hantavirus. One is at the University of Nebraska Medical Center and is not showing any symptoms. 15 patients are being quarantined there. Dr. Brian Christine is with the Department of Health and Human Services.
3: Let me be crystal clear. The risk of hantavirus to the general public remains very, very low. The Andes variant of this virus does not spread easily, and it requires prolonged close contact with someone who is already symptomatic.
1: Three passengers on the cruise ship died. Cole Thomas Allen, the man charged with attempting to kill President Trump at the White House Correspondents' Dinner, pleaded not guilty in Washington. The spring home buying season is off to a sluggish start.
4: The National Association of Realtors says existing home sales edged up 0.2% last month from March, but were unchanged compared to April last year. The latest sales figure fell short of what economists were expecting, according to FactSet. Meanwhile, home prices continued to rise nationwide last month, although at a slower rate. The median sales price increased nearly 1% in April from a year ago to $417,700. The housing market has been in a slump since 2022, when mortgage rates began to climb from pandemic-era lows. I'm Marcela Sanchez.
1: Police report six people were found dead inside a cargo train boxcar at a Union Pacific rail yard in Laredo, Texas. This is AP News.
5: I'm Damian Troisi, and this is Markets in a Minute. Stocks hovered near their records in morning trading on Wall Street Monday. The S&P 500 rose 0.1%. The Dow was mostly unchanged. The NASDAQ Composite was also mostly unchanged. Oil prices rose and continue to hover around $100 per barrel. That's up from about $70 per barrel from before the war with Iran. The war has shut down the vital Strait of Hormuz, preventing oil tankers from delivering crude oil to customers worldwide. Stock markets were mixed across Europe and Asia. Treasury yields held relatively steady in the bond market. Damian Troisi, New York.
1: Israel's military says two soldiers will spend weeks in military prison for the desecration of a Christian statue in southern Lebanon. One soldier stuck a cigarette in the mouth of the statue of Mary. Another soldier filmed the incident. It comes after soldiers hacked down a crucifix in southern Lebanon. They also received time in military prison. I'm Ed Donahue, AP News.
6: 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You know them better as the Adams Board. Coming up in 30 seconds, WJER News Director Jamie Hambaugh gets you up to date on what's happening right here in the Valley.
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8: This is Jamie Hambaugh for WJER News. Thanks to strong community support, Noah's Hope Child Advocacy Center is welcoming a new therapy dog. Director Mandy Willett says the current dog, Alexa, is going to retire later this year when her certification expires in September. Alexa is 10 years old, and it was time to plan ahead. The new dog, Teddy, was made possible through the success of the center's annual fundraising gala.
9: He was just recently purchased, so he is about 9 weeks old, and he went directly to Fetch Remedy Dogs. They will provide all the training to certify him as our therapy dog.
8: Yeah, Willett says that therapy dogs play an important role during forensic interviews, helping children feel calmer and more comfortable. The Dover Middle School band concert turned into a moment of recognition last week when the program paused for a surprise honor for the band's director. While music teacher Micah Carrick was helping set up percussion for the 8th grade band, school board member John Maxwell announced Carrick had been named the 2026 Tuscarawas County Arts Educator of the Year by the Tuscarawas Arts Partnership. Maxwell said the organization received an overwhelming number of nominations for Carrick.
10: Students, parents, colleagues, administrators, community members all shared consistent praise for his impact on the students. At Dover, Mr. Carrick's built a band program where students feel supported from the very beginning. Students with little or no experience are given the structure, patience, and encouragement they need to grow into competent musicians.
8: The partnership presented the award at a banquet on Monday. Carrick, a Dover music educator for 25 years, wasn't there. He had the middle school concert that night. The city of Cleveland has a new naval warship named after it and is set to be commissioned Saturday. ONN's Amy Steigerwald has details.
11: For the first time in the history of our country, a new naval warship will be commissioned here in the state of Ohio. The USS Cleveland arrived in the North Coast Harbor in downtown Cleveland on Saturday to usher in a week-long celebration ahead of the warship's formal commissioning ceremony this coming Saturday. The vessel is a fourth naval warship named after the city, with the last one commissioned in 1967. After the ceremony, the vessel will head to the Mayports Naval Station in Florida next Monday.
8: And in sports, the Twins held on to beat the Guardians 5-4 Sunday to take 2-3 in the weekend series at Progressive Field. Minnesota's big inning came in the fifth when they scored four runs against Cleveland starter Gavin Williams. Williams on what happened.
12: Leaving a lot of pitches down the middle. It's easy to hit pitches when you're not making the right pitch. I got to be better going forward, and we'll figure it out.
8: The Guardians continue their longest homestand of the year as they host the Angels for three games starting this evening. Also tonight, it's the Cavs and Pistons in Game 2 of their second-round playoff series, with the Cavs hoping to even it up at two wins apiece. It tips off at 8 p.m. here on WJER Radio tonight. And now, here's the weather. Today, increasing clouds and a high of 61. Tonight, mostly clear with widespread frost after 3 a.m. and a low of 35. On Tuesday, increasing clouds again, a high of 66. And Wednesday, showers return. Storms also possible after 11 a.m. and a high of 68. That's a look at news for this hour. For WJER News, I'm Jamie Hambaugh.
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Gino Vannelli on the classic Canteen from WJER, a song that was a pretty big hit for Linda Ronstadt, was one she remade, from the Motown label. Here she is with Heat Wave, originally a hit from Martha Reeves and the Vandellas. This is Linda Ronstadt on the Canteen.

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0: The Beatles and Hey Jude on the Classic Canteen from WJER. Don't forget to join us for local high school sports coming up this afternoon as softball tournament play for the New Philadelphia Quakers gets underway. Coach John Dupke's team up on the hill at Tuscora Park to take on Zanesville. Our coverage of that game on the Big Z Sports YouTube channel and WJER.com getting underway just past 4:30 this afternoon with the pregame show on that live video stream. First pitch around 5 o'clock. As myself and former Quaker head coach and Strasburg All-State player Carly Ross bring you all of the action. It's New Philly and Zanesville in Division III softball tournament action this afternoon on WJER, the voice of the Tuscarawas Valley. Coming up next on the Canteen, a visit to Chicago from 100.9 FM and AM 1450, the voice in the Tuscarawas Valley.
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The sounds of the Shirelles on the classic Canteen from WJER at AM 1450 and 100.9 FM. 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Over $80,000 in prize money at stake for the competitors. And you can win a pair of tickets right now if you're my fifth caller. That's caller number five to see the rodeo. And that is going to be coming up this weekend at the fairgrounds in Dover. Caller five on the contest line, 330-364-WJER. 330-364-9537. You could have those tickets. It's all coming from the Silver Creek Rodeo and WJER, the voice of the valley. Here's Robert Parker as we go barefooting on the canteen.

0: 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And we've got another name to add to that list, winning tickets, Silver Creek Rodeo, coming up this Friday and Saturday from the Professional Rodeo Cowboys Association. The show going to be at the fairgrounds in Dover, Friday night at 7:30, Saturday night at 7:30. And Joe Rieger of New Philly was our fifth caller. 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The big rodeo rolling into town Friday and Saturday night, both nights, the start time set for 7:30. Some of the best rodeo men and women anywhere competing for $80,000 in prize money.
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0: 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The jackpot for the 11 o'clock drawing, $57 million tonight. That's right, $57 million in the Powerball drawing. Here's what you've got to do. Get out and play, and you could take home the big puck. Bucks, the Powerball drawing tonight at 11 o'clock. That is your D's Restaurant lottery update, brought to you by D's. They're on Fillmore. It's literally right across the street from the side entrance to the Tuscarawas County YMCA. They are D's.
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0: still seems strange to say the late Jimmy Buffett, but there he is. 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More coming up on the Canteen, including a song from Cher.
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share on the Classic Canteen from WJER, where it's time to play the Wendy's What Year Was It? It was the year that Cher had that hit with Take Me Home. Meanwhile, in that same year, what turned out to be a long basketball rivalry between Larry Bird and Magic Johnson got underway in college, and that rivalry would transfer over to the National Basketball Association. And in that same year as well, America's number one movie was Kramer versus Kramer. What year are we looking for? If you know, be the first person to call in with the correct answer at 330-364-WJER, 330-364-9537. And if you've got the correct year, I have for you lunch for two from the Wendy's locations in Tuscarawas County. Here's Dobie Gray on the Canteen.

from Dobie Gray on the Canteen, where we congratulate the first winner of the week in the Wendy's What Year Was It contest. From down in 922 Country, Esther Page knew we were looking for 1979. Esther, right on the money with her guess, and for having the correct answer, gets lunch for two from many of the Tuscarawas County Wendy's locations. Wendy's, where their recipe is quality. Here are Jerry and the Pacemakers on the Canteen.

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1: AP News. I'm Ed Donahue. President Trump says after his latest rejection of Iran's peace proposal, the ceasefire is weak. He used a medical term to describe it.
2: I would call it the weakest right now. After reading a piece of garbage they sent us, I didn't even finish reading it. They said, I'm not going to waste my time reading it. I would say it's one of the weakest right now. It's on life support.
1: The president will travel to Beijing this week for a rescheduled summit with Chinese President Xi Jinping. He might try to convince Xi to get Iran closer to a deal.
2: They talk differently. I say, you're crazy. You're crazy people. You're nuts. You're not having a nuclear weapon.
1: The president says he will suspend the federal gas tax because of higher prices stemming from the war with Iran. Two more passengers evacuated from a cruise ship have tested positive for hantavirus. U.S. passengers are being quarantined, 16 in Nebraska, 2 in Atlanta. In a video statement, the captain of the cruise ship, Jan Dobrogowski, paid tribute to the passengers who suffered in the outbreak.
3: Most importantly, our thoughts are with the ones that are no longer with us. And whatever I say will not ease this loss. But I'd like you to know they are with us every day in our hearts and our thoughts.
1: On Capitol Hill, Senate Democrats are vowing to fight a $1 billion White House ballroom proposal. Republicans returning to Washington today are facing questions about it. University of Missouri officials say All-America running back Ahmad Hardy is in stable condition after being shot at a concert in Mississippi over the weekend. Moscow and Kyiv have accused each other of disregarding President Trump's request to stop their attacks. Meantime, the U.S. brokered 72-hour ceasefire between Russia and Ukraine is due to expire today. American and European officials are considering how they might steer the warring countries into further talks. This is AP News. The NTSB is gathering details on the Frontier Airlines evacuation after a plane hit a pedestrian in Denver.
4: Where authorities say the aircraft killed a person who breached the airport fence and got onto the runway Friday night. You hear the pilot on ATC.com.
5: We just hit somebody. We have an engine fire.
4: The plane en route to L.A., the pilot aborting takeoff.
5: There was an individual walking across the runway.
4: One engine on the wing, seen in pictures, severely damaged, caught fire, causing smoke on the plane and an emergency evacuation.
5: We've got smoke in the aircraft. We're going to evacuate on the runway.
4: Passengers taking to social media to complain about the slow pace of that evacuation off the plane and down that inflatable slide. The NTSB looking into that as well. Denver Airport reports 12 injuries, 5 people went to the hospital. I'm Julie Walker.
1: I'm Ed Donahue. AP News.
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8: This is Jamie Ambaugh for WJER News. State troopers investigated several crashes across Tuscarawas County over Mother's Day weekend. On Saturday afternoon, crews responded to at least 2 crashes on I-77 North, including one just before New Philadelphia, where a vehicle reportedly struck a disabled car on the shoulder. No report was immediately available. Then Sunday, around 12:15 p.m., 3 people were injured on U.S. 36 at the east end of New Commercetown. Sergeant Clinton Armstrong says a car driven by 35-year-old Christina Napier of Yorksville struck an oncoming box truck that was turning left onto State Route 258.
9: There were 2 children aged 6 and 9. They were both transported to Trinity Hospital in Denison. The driver was med-flighted to Akron City Hospital with serious life-threatening injuries.
8: He says that the box truck driver, 31-year-old Darwin Muriel of Cleveland, was treated at the scene for minor injuries and appears responsible for the crash. Later Sunday, another crash with possible injuries was reported on Tabor Ridge Road Northeast, south of Mineral City. Authorities also looked into a hit skip involving a child on a bike Sunday evening on North Johnson Avenue in Dover. The child was checked out at the scene and was reported to be okay. Ohio's 6th District Congressman Michael Rooley was the featured speaker at the Tuscarawas County Republican Party's annual Lincoln Day dinner.
10: Right now we are working on the farm bill. We haven't had a new farm bill since 2018. Our oats, our soy, and our wheat is all being projected costs from 2018.
8: Rooley updated the crowd on his legislative priorities, including efforts to address nursing shortages and other workforce needs. So in sports, the Guardians dropped back-to-back games to the Twins by one run. On Sunday, they lost 5-4 at Progressive Field. In that one, Brian Rocchio went 4-for-4 and scored twice for Cleveland, setting a career high for hits. The Guardians now host the Angels for three games, beginning tonight at 6:10 p.m. And also this evening on WJER Radio, it's the Cavs and Pistons in Game 4 from Cleveland as the Cavs try to make it a 2-2 series. Now, Cleveland recovered to win Saturday's game despite giving up a 17-point lead. Coach Kenny Atkinson.
11: I felt like that third quarter, we had great looks. The ball wasn't falling. I think that's how they got in the game. I wish our defense would have been better, you know, after the misses. But I'm like, man, you know, that's the spirit of this team, right? We don't get down. We're not like, oh, man, they came back. It's like it's a veteran team. They kind of know that's how this goes.
8: And that game gets underway at 8 p.m. tonight here on WJER Radio. And now the forecast. Increasing clouds today and a high of 61. Tonight, mostly clear with widespread frost after 3 a.m. and a low of 35. On Tuesday, increasing clouds again and a high of 66. Wednesday, showers return. Storms also possible after 11 a.m. and a high of 68. And that's a look at news for this hour. 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
12: A sunny to partly cloudy sky for this afternoon, high of 63, a clear sky tonight with areas of frost towards Tuesday morning. Low temperatures in the mid-30s. Tuesday, mostly sunny, afternoon high temperatures in the upper 60s. Tuesday night, mostly cloudy with rain showers breaking out towards morning. Not as cold, low near 55. Wednesday, morning rain, mostly cloudy with afternoon thunderstorms. High temperatures Wednesday in the upper 60s. I'm Severe Weather Team 9 meteorologist Jeff Exler.
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0: Sammy Hagar, getting your Monday afternoon started off right here on the Voice of the Valley, WJER. 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

Leanne Rimes on WJER. Thanks for making us a part of your Monday here at the Voice of the Valley. 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They'll show you Newsies, also The Sound of Music, bringing you back to 1965, and Hairspray, the 2007 version. 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Coming up in just a few minutes, we'll bring you news from around the state with the Ohio News Network and a look at our Valley forecast for your Monday on WJER.

0: I'm Kate Burdett on the Ohio News Network. A fire at a senior living facility in Heath, east of Columbus, has claimed one life. Kristen McFarland of ONN affiliate WBNS-TV reports.
1: This is at an independent living facility. One woman is dead, four others sent to the hospital for smoke inhalation. A woman in her 70s was found in her apartment, which was fully engulfed in flames, and she was pronounced dead. Because the facility is so large, multiple fire departments offered support. The fire was contained to the one room. We did hear from Chief Warren McCord. Here's what he had to say.
2: They did encounter heavy smoke and fire inside the apartment once they arrived. The other apartments didn't sustain any damage.
1: The state fire marshal is investigating.
0: The city of Cleveland has a new naval warship named after it, and it's set to be commissioned this weekend. ONN's Amy Steigerwald has details.
3: For the first time in the history of our country, a new naval warship will be commissioned here in the state of Ohio. The USS Cleveland arrived in the North Coast Harbor in downtown Cleveland on Saturday to usher in a week-long celebration ahead of the warship's formal commissioning ceremony this coming Saturday. The vessel is a fourth naval warship named after the city, with the last one commissioned in 1967.
0: And the Labor Department says 115,000 jobs were created last month. That far exceeds economists' expectations of 65,000. I'm Kate Burdett on the Ohio News Network.
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6: A sunny to partly cloudy sky for this afternoon, high of 63, a clear sky tonight with areas of frost towards Tuesday morning. Low temperatures in the mid-30s. Tuesday, mostly sunny. Afternoon, high temperatures in the upper 60s. Tuesday night, mostly cloudy with rain showers breaking out towards morning. Not as cold, low near 55. Wednesday, morning rain, mostly cloudy with afternoon thunderstorms. High temperatures Wednesday in the upper 60s. I'm Severe Weather Team 9 meteorologist Jeff Exelon.
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1: AP News. I'm Ed Donahue. President Trump says the Iran war ceasefire is not in good shape. The AP Sagar Magani has the story.
2: It's our life support.
3: The president spoke hours after rejecting Tehran's latest proposal for ending the war.
2: I would call it the weakest right now. After reading a piece of garbage they sent us, I didn't even finish reading it.
4: برای ما رضایت دیگران مهم نیست.
3: Iran's foreign ministry says it doesn't care if anyone's unhappy with the proposal. The two sides remain far apart on issues from rolling back Iran's nuclear activities to the U.S. blockade of its ports. President Trump's expected to use this week's China trip to urge President Xi Jinping into pressuring Iran. Beijing is the biggest buyer of Iran's sanctioned crude oil. Sagar Magani, Washington.
1: President Trump says he'll move to suspend the federal gasoline tax because of higher prices linked to the Iran war. A French woman and an American have tested positive for the hantavirus as nations around the world are repatriating passengers from a cruise ship hit by an outbreak and quarantine or isolate them. Three people died on the ship. Americans who were on board are being treated in Nebraska and in Atlanta. President Trump's message.
2: The one thing with this one is that it's much harder to catch. And we've had it for a long, it's been around for a long time. People are very familiar with it. So, I hope it's fine. All I can do is everything that a president can do, which is actually somewhat limited.
1: Sales of previously occupied homes were essentially flat last month, another lackluster showing for the housing market during what is traditionally the busiest time of the year. Cole Thomas Allen, the man accused of storming the White House Correspondents Association dinner while armed with guns and knives, pleaded not guilty to charges he attempted to kill President Trump and fired a shotgun at a Secret Service officer. This is AP News. The Beatles are returning to one of their most iconic sites with a new fan experience in London.
5: AppleCore, the company founded by the Beatles, announced that it will open a 7-floor attraction at their early headquarters in 2027. The building is where the album Let It Be was recorded, and the rooftop was the site of their last public performance. Fans will have access to the rooftop, studios, and extensive Beatles archives. Paul McCartney and Ringo Starr expressed excitement about the project. An opening date has not been announced. I'm Haya Pinjwani.
1: A source tells the AP San Antonio Spurs star Victor Wembanyama won't face further discipline from the NBA for elbowing Minnesota's Naz Reid in Game 4 of their playoff series. Game 5 is tomorrow night in San Antonio. The series is tied at 2 games apiece. I'm Ed Donahue, AP News.
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7: This is Bill Hammerstrom reporting for WJER News. Two Tuscarawas County Sheriff's Office employees are being recognized for saving the life of an infant during a medical emergency. 911 dispatcher Michelle Colvin and Deputy Sheriff Adam Shaw were presented with Buckeye State Sheriff's Association life-saving awards after their quick actions helped revive an unresponsive baby at an apartment in Lawrence Township last month. Sheriff Orvis Campbell says the 911 call came into the sheriff's office where Colvin calmly provided CPR instructions to a family member while help was on its way.
8: She lived up to every bit of what we would hope a public servant would live up to. She was calm and she was very concise, and she gave very good detailed instructions to the father on how to begin performing CPR in an infant. Most people may not be aware, but CPR in an infant is completely different than what you do for an adult.
7: Deputy Shaw arrived on scene in just 56 seconds, sprinted inside, and immediately took over CPR. An off-duty Bolivar firefighter living nearby also rushed in to assist. After several rounds of CPR, the infant began breathing on his own and was later transported to Altman Hospital.
8: You know, and then Deputy Shaw impressed me again because you immediately turned to the parents, encouraged them to take a deep breath that the baby was going to be okay. The fire department had then arrived on scene, and they took custody of the child to transport her to the hospital. So it was really one of those situations that was about as great as you can expect.
7: Campbell formally presented the awards last week during a ceremony at the sheriff's office, attended by family members and local officials. ODOT will begin repaving 8 miles of State Route 39 west of Sugar Creek starting tonight and continuing into the fall. ODOT District 11 spokeswoman Lauren Burrell says crews will start on the west side of Sugar Creek near State Route 93 and continue west to US 62 in Berlin. The road will be down to one lane with flaggers maintaining traffic between 7 p.m. and 7 a.m.
9: With the project on the west side of Sugar Creek, we will maintain one lane of traffic during the nighttime resurfacing. However, during daytime hours, we will have both lanes open. So you won't see any flagging operations or signals or anything like that on the west end of Sugar Creek going towards Berlin.
7: Meanwhile, on the east side, ODOT continues to make concrete repairs on 39 east of Sugar Creek. There is a temporary traffic light where 39 is down to one lane. Once those repairs are finished, ODOT will begin nighttime paving along that four-mile section of 39 as well. Both those projects are expected to continue throughout the summer and into the fall. In state news this morning at 9 a.m., Ohio Governor Mike DeWine held a press conference to announce his choice to fill the remainder of Dave Yost's term as Ohio Attorney General. ONN's Jay Fox reports.
10: Andy Wilson, who currently serves as the Director of Public Safety, will assume the role of Attorney General on June 8th following the departure of Dave Yost. Yost confirmed his resignation effective June 7th to join the Christian legal group Alliance Defending Freedom. Wilson will serve in the role for roughly 7 months, but will not be a candidate for election to that office in November. Wilson has been in his current role since 2022 and has a 25-year successful legal track record. Assistant Public Safety Director Benjamin Suver is his likely successor.
7: In sports, the NBA playoffs are back on WJER tonight when the Cavs host the Pistons. Detroit leads the best of seven series 2-1 after Cleveland pulled out a 116-109 home win on Saturday. Cavs coach Kenny Atkinson has been working to perfect his lineups during the postseason, but he said he threw all that out on Saturday.
11: How should I say this? It was screw the rotations. It's like we just got to feel this one out and find a rotation, that find the players, five guys that are going to help us win. I'm usually pretty strict about staying on point with that and trying to distribute minutes. But tonight was like you got to go get this one, got to put your best players on the floor.
7: Cavs Pistons tips off at 8 tonight. Our Cavs pregame starts at 7:30 right here on WJER Radio. Meanwhile, the Guardians are at home tonight taking on the L.A. Angels. Cleveland lost 2 out of 3 to Minnesota over the weekend, losing by 1 run Saturday and then again on Sunday. The final score yesterday, 5-4. Tonight's game starts at 6:10 in Cleveland. That's all for news and sports. Weather's on the way. Reporting for WJER, I'm Bill Hammerstrom on the Voice of the Valley.
12: A sunny to partly cloudy sky for this afternoon, high of 63, a clear sky tonight with areas of frost towards Tuesday morning. Low temperatures in the mid-30s. Tuesday, mostly sunny. Afternoon, high temperatures in the upper 60s. Tuesday night, mostly cloudy with rain showers breaking out towards morning. Not as cold, low near 55. Wednesday, morning rain, mostly cloudy with afternoon thunderstorms. High temperatures Wednesday in the upper 60s. I'm Severe Weather Team 9 meteorologist Jeff Exelon.

0: Cindy Lauper on WJER, Laurel Quillen with you on a Monday, bringing you a Cleveland Guardians update. 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
2: Hi, this is Jim Rosenhaus with your Guardians update. On Saturday, the Guardians acquired outstanding defensive catcher Patrick Bailey from the San Francisco Giants, adding to what is already a stellar defensive core behind the plate. President of Baseball Operations Chris Antonetti explains why that's so important for this ball club.
3: It's the one position on the field that impacts every pitch of a game. And it impacts not only that individual, but the pitcher and the entirety of the roster. So that position, we place a ton of value on the defensive component of it. And I think you've seen it with the catching tandems that we've had historically, and we think it's been a big part of the success we've been able to have over the last decade or so.
2: Guardians back at it tonight, continuing the homestand against the Angels with a 6:10 first pitch. Airtime for Guardians warm-up, 5:35. With your Guardians update, I'm Jim Rosenhaus.
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0: John Waite on WJER ain't missing you, but if you are missing an item in the valley, or if you've found one, listen up. 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

We are the voice of the Valley, WJER. In just a few minutes, we'll bring you news from around the state with the Ohio News Network, and we'll have a look at the Valley forecast coming up as well on WJER.

0: I'm Kate Burdett on the Ohio News Network. This morning, Governor Mike DeWine announced his choice to fill the remainder of Dave Yost's term as Ohio Attorney General. ONN's Jay Fox reports.
1: Andy Wilson, who currently serves as the Director of Public Safety, will assume the role of Attorney General on June 8th following the departure of Dave Yost. Yost confirmed his resignation effective June 7th to join the Christian legal group Alliance Defending Freedom. Wilson will serve in the role for roughly 7 months, but will not be a candidate for election to that office in November. Assistant Public Safety Director Benjamin Suver is his likely successor.
0: A man is dead and another is in custody following a shooting in downtown Cincinnati's Fountain Square Friday night. ONN's Amy Steigerwald has more.
2: 36-year-old Christopher Shipman has been arrested and charged with murder in the shooting and death of 25-year-old Darius Wheeler. The incident occurred on Friday night around 8:30 near the City Bird restaurant where Wheeler worked. When Wheeler came out to take out the trash, the two engaged in a fight over a shared girlfriend, and during the struggle, Shipman allegedly fired a shot. Wheeler tried to flee, but Shipman fired several rounds into his back. Wheeler died at UC Medical Center. Shipman is claiming self-defense.
0: And this week marks the 41st annual Cleveland Police Memorial Week. The Greater Cleveland Peace Officers Memorial Society is hosting several events to honor the lives of all law enforcement officers. I'm Kate Burdett on the Ohio News Network.
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4: A sunny to partly cloudy sky for this afternoon, high of 63, a clear sky tonight with areas of frost towards Tuesday morning. Low temperatures in the mid-30s. Tuesday, mostly sunny. Afternoon, high temperatures in the upper 60s. Tuesday night, mostly cloudy with rain showers breaking out towards morning. Not as cold, low near 55. Wednesday, morning rain, mostly cloudy with afternoon thunderstorms. High temperatures Wednesday in the upper 60s. I'm Severe Weather Team 9 meteorologist Jeff Exler.
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2: Good afternoon. This is Paul Keel's NBA playoffs tonight. Game 4 of the Eastern Conference semifinals. Detroit Pistons and Cleveland to take on the Cavaliers. Pistons hold a 2-1 series lead. Also tonight, Oklahoma City at Los Angeles in the Western semis. Thunder lead the Lakers 3-0. League officials will not take any further action against San Antonio's Victor Wembanyama, who is ejected for elbowing Naz Reid of Minnesota in their most recent playoff game. This clears the way for Wembanyama to play in Game 5 in a series that is tied at 2-2. The Los Angeles Chargers have reached agreement on a one-year contract with free agent tight end David Njoku, formerly the Cleveland Browns. The 9-year veteran will get an estimated $8 million after finishing his time in Cleveland, number 2 all-time in touchdown catches with 34. It's been revealed that the first Sunday night game of the coming NFL season will have the New York Giants hosting the Dallas Cowboys on September 13th, which will mark the debut of John Harbaugh as Giants head coach. Full schedule to be released on Thursday. From college football, Missouri running back Ahmad Hardy is said to be in stable condition after suffering a gunshot wound over the weekend that required surgery. It's not known when the first-team all-conference performer might be ready to resume football activities. NHL playoffs tonight, Game 4 of the Western Conference semifinals. Colorado at Minnesota, the Avalanche with a 2-1 lead over the Wild. Baseball tonight, Cleveland Guardians play host to the Los Angeles Angels, who've yet to announce a starting pitcher, Joey Cantillo, to pitch for the Guardians, who currently lead the AL Central by one game. Off day for Cincinnati, the Reds have won 2 in a row, host Washington tomorrow. This is the Ohio News Network.
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1: AP News. I'm Ed Donahue. President Trump says the latest peace proposal from Iran is garbage, and the ceasefire is on life support. At the White House, the president said Iran had agreed to remove all of their enriched uranium.
2: Well, they did 2 days ago. They didn't. Okay. They did 2 days ago. They said, you're going to have to take it. We were going to go with them. But they changed their mind because they didn't put it in the paper.
1: President Trump says he will try to help people struggling with high prices for gas because of the war.
3: The president says he'll move to suspend the federal gasoline tax, which adds about 18 cents per gallon of gas.
2: Until it's appropriate, yeah.
4: Until Mr. President,
2: it's a small percentage, but it's still money.
3: AAA says the average national gas price is $4.52 a gallon, 50% higher than the average before the war started. The president cannot suspend the federal tax on his own. Congress has to sign off, and bipartisan lawmakers have been pushing for a suspension. State gas taxes are often higher than the federal version. Sagar Meghani, Washington.
1: 18 evacuated passengers from a cruise ship hit by the hantavirus are in the U.S. Most are in Nebraska. Nebraska Governor Jim Pillen says he's satisfied with the state's containment plan.
5: And we're working diligently to ensure no one leaves this security in an unsecured way at an inappropriate time. No one who poses a risk to public health is walking out the front door of the streets of Omaha or beyond.
1: Three people on that cruise ship died. Hantavirus usually spreads from rodent droppings and is not easily transmitted between people. A medical examiner believes heat stroke led to the deaths of six people thought to be immigrants found inside a shipping container at a Union Pacific rail yard in Laredo, Texas. This is AP News. Two Israeli soldiers will spend weeks in prison
6: for desecration of a Christian object after one stuck a cigarette in the mouth of a statue of the Virgin Mary in southern Lebanon and the other photographed it. The photo with the dangling cigarette went viral, sparking widespread outrage. That photo circulated days after images of another Israeli soldier wielding an axe against a statue of Jesus on the cross. That soldier also received military prison time. A spokesperson says the Israeli military views the incident with great severity and respects freedom of religion and worship. I'm Lisa Dwyer.
1: The widow of a man killed in a mass shooting at Florida State University is suing ChatGPT maker OpenAI, blaming the artificial intelligence chatbot for contributing to the tragedy. The lawsuit says the alleged gunman relied on ChatGPT to determine what type of gun to use and which location would allow for the most potential victims. I'm Ed Donahue, AP News.
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10: This is Bill Hammerstrom reporting for WJER News. Two Tuscarawas County Sheriff's Office employees are being recognized for saving the life of an infant during a medical emergency. 911 dispatcher Michelle Colvin and Deputy Sheriff Adam Shaw were presented with Buckeye State Sheriff's Association life-saving awards after their quick actions helped revive an unresponsive baby at an apartment in Lawrence Township last month. Sheriff Orvis Campbell says the 911 call came into the sheriff's office where Colvin calmly provided CPR instructions to a family member while help was on its way.
11: she lived up to every bit of what we would hope a public servant would live up to. She was calm and she was very concise, and she gave very good detailed instructions to the father on how to begin performing CPR in an infant. Most people may not be aware, but CPR in an infant is completely different than what you do for an adult.
10: Deputy Shaw arrived on scene in just 56 seconds, sprinted inside, and immediately took over CPR. An off-duty Bolivar firefighter living nearby also rushed in to assist. After several rounds of CPR, the infant began breathing on his own and was later transported to Altman Hospital.
11: You know, and then Deputy Shaw impressed me again because he immediately turned to the parents, encouraged them to take a deep breath that the baby was going to be okay. The fire department had then arrived on scene, and they took custody of the child to transport her to the hospital. So it was really one of those situations that was about as great as you can expect.
10: Campbell formally presented the awards last week during a ceremony at the sheriff's office, attended by family members and local officials. ODOT will begin repaving 8 miles of State Route 39 west of Sugar Creek starting tonight and continuing into the fall. ODOT District 11 spokeswoman Lauren Burrell says crews will start on the west side of Sugar Creek near State Route 93 and continue west to US 62 in Berlin. The road will be down to one lane, with flaggers maintaining traffic between 7 p.m. and 7 a.m.
12: With the project on the west side of Sugar Creek, we will maintain one lane of traffic during the nighttime resurfacing. However, during daytime hours, we will have both lanes open, so you won't see any flagging operations or signals or anything like that on the west end of Sugar Creek going towards Berlin.
10: Meanwhile, on the east side, ODOT continues to make concrete repairs on 39 east of Sugar Creek. There is a temporary traffic light where 39 is down to one lane. Once those repairs are finished, ODOT will begin nighttime paving along that four-mile section of 39 as well. Both those projects are expected to continue throughout the summer and into the fall. In state news this morning at 9 a.m., Ohio Governor Mike DeWine held a press conference to announce his choice to fill the remainder of Dave Yost's term as Ohio Attorney General. ONN's Jay Fox reports.
13: Andy Wilson, who currently serves as the Director of Public Safety, will assume the role of Attorney General on June 8th following the departure of Dave Yost. Yost confirmed his resignation effective June 7th to join the Christian legal group Alliance Defending Freedom. Wilson will serve in the role for roughly 7 months, but will not be a candidate for election to that office in November. Wilson has been in his current role since 2022 and has a 25-year successful legal track record. Assistant Public Safety Director Benjamin Suver is his likely successor.
10: In sports, the NBA playoffs are back on WJER tonight when the Cavs host the Pistons. Detroit leads the best of seven series 2-1 after Cleveland pulled out a 116-109 home win on Saturday. Cavs coach Kenny Atkinson has been working to perfect his lineups during the postseason, but he said he threw all that out on Saturday.
14: How should I say this? It was screw the rotations. It's like we just got to feel this one out and find a rotation, that find the players, five guys that are going to help us win. I'm usually pretty strict about staying on point with that and trying to distribute minutes. But tonight was like, you got to go get this one. Got to put your best players on the floor.
10: Cavs Pistons tips off at 8 tonight. Our Cavs pregame starts at 7:30 right here on WJER Radio. Meanwhile, the Guardians are at home tonight taking on the L.A. Angels. Cleveland lost 2 out of 3 to Minnesota over the weekend, losing by 1 run Saturday and then again on Sunday. The final score yesterday, 5-4. Tonight's game starts at 6:10 in Cleveland. That's all for news and sports. Weather's on the way. Reporting for WJER, I'm Bill Hammerstrom on the Voice of the Valley.
15: A sunny to partly cloudy sky for this afternoon, high of 63, a clear sky tonight with areas of frost towards Tuesday morning. Low temperatures in the mid-30s, Tuesday mostly sunny, afternoon high temperatures in the upper 60s. Tuesday night mostly cloudy with rain showers breaking out towards morning, not as cold, low near 55. Wednesday, morning rain mostly cloudy with afternoon thunderstorms, high temperatures Wednesday in the upper 60s. I'm Severe Weather Team 9 meteorologist Jeff Exelon.
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0: A singer, a drummer, an actor. Nothing can stop Phil Collins. Don't lose my number. We are the voice of the Valley, WJER. Thanks for making us a part of your Monday. Coming up this week, the Tuscarawas Valley Civil War Roundtable will be meeting on Thursday at 6:30 p.m. in the community room of the Dover Public Library. The featured presenter will be Dr. Joan Cashin, who will present on her book, War Stuff, The Struggle for Human and Environmental Resources in the American Civil War. Learn more during the Civil War Roundtable this Thursday at 6:30 p.m. in the community room of the Dover Public Library. 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

Fire Rose and Billy Ray Cyrus on The Voice of the Valley, WJER. 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

0: I'm Kate Burdett on the Ohio News Network. In Southwest Ohio, one man has died after a motorcycle crash on Interstate 70 between Springfield and Dayton. ONN's Jared Allen has more.
1: The crash reportedly happened at the I-70-675 interchange. State troopers with the Springfield Post say one man, Robert Depew, was taken to a local hospital where he died. Depew was 68 and was riding a Harley-Davidson around a ramp connecting the two highways Saturday afternoon shortly before 3. The Dayton Daily News reports that is when investigators say he lost control.
0: One Northwest Ohio school district is experiencing a bus driver shortage that could cause route service disruption. Laura Sandlin of ONN affiliate WTOL-TV in Toledo has details.
2: Just like other districts across the area, Perrysburg says right now they don't have enough substitute drivers for their driver absences. Now, in a message to families and parents, the district said if a route is canceled, both morning and afternoon transportation could be affected for the day. Officials say they do not expect multiple routes to be canceled every day and hope disruptions will be minimal for most families. Perrysburg Director of Transportation Stephanie Flilter says she wants to raise awareness and encourage people to apply.
0: And according to AAA, the average price of a gallon of gas in Ohio today is $4.52. The national average is $4.70. I'm Kate Burdett on the Ohio News Network.
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8: A sunny to partly cloudy sky for this afternoon. High of 63. A clear sky tonight with areas of frost towards Tuesday morning. Low temperatures in the mid-30s. Tuesday, mostly sunny. Afternoon, high temperatures in the upper 60s. Tuesday night, mostly cloudy with rain showers breaking out towards morning. Not as cold, low near 55. Wednesday, morning rain, mostly cloudy with afternoon thunderstorms. High temperatures Wednesday in the upper 60s. I'm Severe Weather Team 9 meteorologist Jeff Exelon.
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0: The Timberwolves, that is tied at 2-2. National Hockey League playoffs tonight, game four of the Western Conference semis. It's Colorado at Minnesota. The Avalanche hold a 2-1 lead over the Wild in that series. Baseball tonight, Cleveland Guardians will be at home entertaining the Los Angeles Angels going into play. Guardians have a one-game lead atop the American League Central Division standings. The Angels have yet to officially name a starter for tonight's game. Joey Cantillo will be on the mound for the Guardians. Cincinnati Reds, who've won 2-0, have an off day after taking the last two of their series with Houston. They'll host the Washington Nationals tomorrow. Meanwhile, the NFL schedule in its entirety be released on Thursday, but leaked out earlier today is that the New York Giants will host the Dallas Cowboys in the first Sunday night game of the season on September 13th. It marks the debut of John Harbaugh as the head coach of the Giants. Meanwhile, it has been announced that the Los Angeles Chargers have reached agreement on a one-year contract, $8 million for tight end David Njoku, formerly of the Cleveland Browns. This is the Ohio News Network.
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0: Lenny Kravitz bringing grooviness to the 90s and to 2026. We are the Voice of the Valley, WJER. Thanks so much for making us a part of your Monday. We have more of your favorite hits on the way on WJER.
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7: 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And we'll begin the night with vault tracks from the James Gang and the Moody Blues. And that is just our launching point for 5 hours of great music, including your requests. 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
1: AP News, I'm Ed Donahue. After reading the latest proposal from Iran, President Trump says the ceasefire is on life support.
2: It's unbelievably weak, I would say. I would call it the weakest right now. After reading a piece of garbage they sent us, I didn't even finish reading it.
1: At the White House, the president said Iran had agreed to remove all of their enriched uranium and then change their minds.
2: So they agree with us and then they take it back.
1: The president also said he would indefinitely suspend the federal gas tax. It needs approval from Congress. More people from a cruise ship have hantavirus.
3: An American and a French woman from that ship stricken with hantavirus test positive. The U.S. citizen among 18 people brought to America. 16 taken to the National Quarantine Center in Omaha, Nebraska. Two, including one with mild symptoms, went to a containment unit at Emory in Atlanta. The CDC's Dr. Brendan Jackson asked if authorities can guarantee Americans won't catch hantavirus from those returning passengers.
4: There are no guarantees in life. We're putting as many measures in place as possible to ensure that people are safe and healthy and we keep the community safe and healthy as well.
3: Dr. Brian Christine with HHS stressing the risk to the public is very low.
5: The Andes variant of this virus does not spread easily, and it requires prolonged close contact with someone who is already symptomatic.
3: Three people died since the outbreak. Hantavirus is primarily transmitted through contact with droppings from infected rodents. I'm Julie Walker.
1: In Washington, Cole Thomas Allen, the man accused of storming the White House Correspondents' Dinner while armed with guns and knives, has pleaded not guilty to charges he attempted to kill President Trump and fired a shotgun at a Secret Service officer. A Washington-based nonprofit is asking a judge to stop the Trump administration from altering the Lincoln Memorial reflecting pool. It says repainting the pool's bottom blue violates federal preservation laws. This is AP News. New research says recess is good for kids' physical and mental health.
6: The updated policy statement by the American Academy of Pediatrics comes after years of shrinking breaks between lessons and worsening children's health. Dr. Robert Murray is the lead author on the study.
7: And in school, of course, you know, the drive for test scores and things have really pushed other things out of the way, including recess.
6: The group says the latest research shows that these breaks are essential for kids' academic success and mental, physical, social, and emotional growth.
7: It's a little thing. Recess is a little orphan in the school day, but it has a very powerful benefit if it's used to the fullest.
6: I'm Haya Pinchwani.
1: Six-time Olympic gold medalist Ryan Lochte has joined the swimming staff at Missouri State University. I'm Ed Donahue, AP News.
8: Good afternoon. This is the 5 o'clock report for Monday, May 11th. I'm Bill Hammerstrom. Coming up, we'll have your forecast. In sports, we'll preview tonight's Cavs game and look ahead to high school tournament action in baseball and softball. Later on in Conversation Corner, news director Jamie Hambaugh talks to Jennifer Demuth from the Tuscarawas County Health Department about Lyme Disease Awareness Month. But first, it's time for the news. Sugar Creek will be sandwiched by paving work on State Route 39 this summer, starting tonight. Nighttime paving will begin along an 8-mile stretch of 39 west of the village, according to ODOT District 11 spokesperson Lauren Burrell.
9: And this project spans about 8 miles of State Route 39, and they're starting just west of the State Route 39, State Route 93 intersection there in Sugar Creek, and then continuing west towards Berlin at the US 6239 intersection.
8: 39 will be down to one lane at night with flaggers directing traffic. She says both lanes will remain open during the day. Officials hope scheduling the paving at night helps traffic flow in the popular tourist town.
9: This will be nighttime resurfacing. They're working 7 p.m. to 7 a.m., and this is to help alleviate congestion through the area. As we know, this is a very highly traveled roadway with the tourism and everything out there. So to help avoid causing, you know, major traffic impacts, we are doing this project at night.
8: Meanwhile, paving work continues along State Route 39 east of Sugar Creek. At this phase of that project, ODOT is using a temporary traffic signal where the road is down to one lane for pavement repairs. Once that phase is over, resurfacing will take place, but again only at night. Both projects on the east and west sides of Sugar Creek are scheduled to be completed this fall. The Tuscarawas County Sheriff's Office is honoring two of its own for rescuing an infant in cardiac arrest. Sheriff Orvis Campbell recently presented the Buckeye State Sheriff's Association Life-Saving Award to dispatcher Michelle Colvin for guiding family members through CPR during an April 3rd emergency at Lawrence Township in an apartment. The award also went to Deputy Adam Shaw for rushing to the scene and taking over life-saving measures.
10: His response was, again, textbook what you'd want. He got out of his cruiser, sprinted right past the mother up the stairs, and then immediately took over CPR from the father. And it was very impressive on how there was no hesitation at all.
8: Bolivar firefighters arrived shortly after and continued CPR until the baby began breathing on his own.
10: The life-saving award is something that goes through an internal process here to confirm, in fact, that their actions are what saved the life of the child. And speaking with the hospital personnel, they felt very strongly with the amount of time that this child wasn't breathing that the child would not have survived.
8: Family members and local officials attended the ceremony. The cause of the incident remains under investigation. State troopers are investigating a serious crash on the east end of Newcomerstown that happened on Mother's Day. One woman was flown to an Akron hospital with life-threatening injuries after the collision on U.S. 36 around 12:15 p.m. New Philadelphia Post Sergeant Clinton Armstrong says a Lincoln MKZ driven by 35-year-old Christina Napier of Urecksville was traveling eastbound when it collided with a westbound box truck that attempted to turn left onto State Route 258.
11: The damage to the box truck was to the front of the truck and to the axle and tie rod. They were broke from the impact. And then there was severe damage to the front of the Lincoln from the impact with the truck and then the impact with the guardrail. And then there was secondary damage from the EMS personnel having to cut the doors off the vehicle to get the driver out.
8: The box truck driver, 31-year-old Darwin Muriel of Cleveland, could be cited for failure to yield.
11: In his statement to us, he just said that he did not see the vehicle. Witnesses there on scene said he was stopped, yielding to other traffic that was traveling eastbound. And then for whatever reason, then he made a left turn in front of this other vehicle that was traveling eastbound.
8: Armstrong says Napier has since been listed in serious but stable condition. Two children riding in her car were treated and released from Trinity Hospital. Muriel was checked at the scene for minor injuries. Noah's Hope Child Advocacy Center is welcoming a new therapy dog to its team. The nonprofit recently told fundraiser attendees it needed a new canine, and they needed help covering the high cost of specialized training. Executive Director Mandy Willett says 9-week-old Teddy has been purchased and is now beginning extensive training along with his handler.
12: Our handler is going to be Elaine Kurtz, who is our intake advocate here at the CAC. She will start her training May 25th with him, and it is a very intense training program, so it's going to be quite a while before he's actually going to be here at the center as a member of our team.
8: The center's current therapy dog, Alexa, is nearing retirement age at 10, with her certification ending in September. Therapy dogs play a key role during forensic interviews with children who have experienced trauma.
12: He will provide support and just love for the kids. He'll have a calming presence. So whenever we do our forensic interviews, he will be there in the interview room. So if they want to sit with him and snuggle him, just kind of as a stress relief, he'll be there for that.
8: She says Teddy and other therapy dogs also may attend court proceedings when a child testifies. In state news from the Associated Press, Youngstown State University is opening a new campus this fall as discussions about shrinking Ohio's public universities intensify. The new campus is on the former site of Eastern Gateway Community College in Steubenville. University President Bill Johnson says the campus will operate leanly with services running from the main Youngstown campus. This approach saves significant overhead costs. Johnson says the expansion was encouraged by Ohio Governor Mike DeWine and aims to build trust with southeastern Ohio residents. The campus will offer 14 certificate and associate's degrees with plans to expand programs tailored to local workforce needs. And now here's your forecast.
13: A sunny to partly cloudy sky for this afternoon, high of 63, a clear sky tonight with areas of frost towards Tuesday morning. Low temperatures in the mid-30s. Tuesday, mostly sunny. Afternoon, high temperatures in the upper 60s. Tuesday night, mostly cloudy with rain showers breaking out towards morning. Not as cold, low near 55. Wednesday, morning rain, mostly cloudy with afternoon thunderstorms. High temperatures Wednesday in the upper 60s. I'm Severe Weather Team 9 meteorologist Jeff Exelon.
8: Thanks, Jeff. Want to let you know right now, you can go to WJER.com and click on the Sports tab, or go to the Big Z Sports YouTube channel to watch high school softball. Our first tournament game has New Philadelphia hosting Zanesville. That was scheduled to start at 5 p.m. We have more on that and more sports coverage coming up when the 5 o'clock report continues.
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8: This is your Wendy's Sports Report for Monday. I'm Bill Hammerstrom. We'll get some high school highlights coming up, but let's start with the NBA playoffs. They're back on WJER tonight with the Cavs hosting the Pistons. Detroit leads the best of seven series 2-1 after Cleveland pulled out a 116-109 home win on Saturday. James Harden scored 7 points in the final 2 minutes, including a dagger three with 25 seconds left to put the Cavs up 5. Harden talked about having the ball in his hands late in the game alongside backcourt mate Donovan Mitchell, who scored 35.
15: You know, my number's called, getting to my spots. And, it's something that I work on literally every day. You know what I mean? So it's basically, repetition, and it's the confidence to go out there and just, do it. You know, Don had been working so extremely hard throughout the course of the game, just try to find, opportunities to help him. So that last minute and a half, 2 minutes, however long it was, it presented itself. And for me, just going out there and taking my shots.
8: Coach Kenny Atkinson says it still was not the Cavs' best effort. They still need to get the big men, Jared Allen and Evan Mobley, involved more.
16: We aren't rewarding those guys enough. I know on film tomorrow we're gonna have five where they got deep seals, or we have the pocket. We gotta involve them more. We gotta shift it from being, I want to open threes, no doubt, like open ones. But there's probably five tonight where you're like, man, get to the rim or throw it to our big guys who got a deep seal. So we have to shift our offensive mentality a little bit, going forward in this series.
8: Cavs-Pistons Game 4 tips off tonight at 8. Our Cavs pregame starts at 7:30 here on WJER Radio. Major League Baseball, the Guardians dropped 2 out of 3 to Minnesota over the weekend, losing by 1 run Saturday, and then again yesterday, final score 5-4. Cleveland played from behind all game and really faltered in the fifth when Gavin Williams gave up 4 runs on 6 hits.
17: Leaving a lot of pitches down the middle. It's easy to hit pitches when you're not making the right pitch. I got to be better going forward, and we'll figure it out.
8: New Guardians catcher Patrick Bailey made his debut yesterday. He didn't get a hit, but he's not known for his offense. Bailey is considered one of the premier defensive catchers in the game. Williams had no complaints.
17: He's good. I like him. We're both learning each other. We talked a little bit yesterday, and then in the pen talked a bit, and then between each inning we were still talking. But it's a learning process with him, especially he's brand new to us, the team. But I think he did good. Not really knowing anybody and not catching any of us.
8: The Guardians sent Bo Naylor to AAA Columbus after trading for Bailey. Cleveland traded away a left-handed pitching prospect, Matt Wilkinson, and the 29th pick in the 2026 draft to the Giants for the 26-year-old catcher, who is batting .141 this year and .224 for his career. Cleveland hosts the LA Angels for 3 games this week, starting tonight at 6:10. In the National League, the Reds won 2 over the weekend to end an 8-game skid. They shut out the Astros 5-0 yesterday. The Pirates lost to the Giants 7-6 and are tied with Cincinnati in last place in the NL Central at 22-19. The NL Central doesn't have a team below 500, while the AL Central, which the Guardians lead, does not have a team over 500. NFL news. The Chargers have agreed to terms with former Browns tight end David Njoku on a one-year deal worth up to $8 million, the NFL Network is reporting. Njoku was a Browns first-round pick in 2017. He was a Pro Bowler in 2023, but has dealt with injuries and inconsistent quarterback play during his time in Cleveland. He was passed up by rookie Harold Fannin Jr. this past season. More national sports news. Here's the Associated Press.
18: AP Sports, I'm Gethin Coolball. The Knicks completed a four-game East second-round series sweep of the 76ers with a blowout 144-114 victory. Karl Anthony Towns totaled 17 points and 10 assists.
19: I've always said that the toughest game is the one that ends someone's season, and to see us taking that those words serious, it's great.
18: Spurs star Victor Wembanyama was ejected for a flagrant 2 foul in the first half of the Timberwolves series-tying 114-109 Game 4 victory. The league-worst Wizards won the lottery for this year's top overall NBA draft pick. Stanley Cup playoffs, Alex Newhook lit the lamp twice as the Canadiens routed the Sabres 6-2 for a 2-1 East second round series lead. Christopher Rayton held on for a two-stroke victory in golf's Truist Championship at Quail Hollow, and Shane Van Gisbergen remains NASCAR's road course ace with a win at Watkins Glen from the pole. The baseball world is mourning the death of Atlanta Braves Hall of Fame manager Bobby Cox. The Braves said Cox died Saturday in Marietta, Georgia at the age of 84. Cox managed the Braves to prominence during the 1990s and the team's first championship in 1995. He took over a last-place team in June of 1990, and the next season led the Braves to a worst-to-first finish. That was the start of a record 14 consecutive division titles. Cox retired after the 2010 season. He had a stroke in 2019. Gethin Coolbaugh, AP Sports.
8: Thanks, Gethin. Some high school sports highlights from over the weekend. In softball, Tuskegee Valley junior Ellie Wallach broke the program's career runs scored record when she scored her 101st during a doubleheader sweep over Carrollton Saturday. The scores were 12-3 and 5-4. Garraway sophomore True Tango broke a school record with her 52nd run scored this season. She did it in style, hitting her sixth home run of the season in a 9-2 win over West Holmes. The high school softball postseason tournaments start today. The first game on WJER.com and the Big Z Sports YouTube channel is New Philadelphia hosting Zanesville in the Division III East District. The game starts at 5, and our coverage begins about 20 minutes before that. 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The winner of that game will play at Dover on Wednesday. Other games today, Claymont at Edison, Coshocton at Sandy Valley, Highland at Garraway, and Malvern at Strasburg. Some teams, like Tuskegee Valley, don't start tournament play until next week. The baseball brackets were determined over the weekend. Dover hosts Zanesville a week from today in the Division III East District, with the winner playing top-seeded New Philadelphia the next week. The local teams with the best draws include Strasburg, the number one seed in their Division 7 district, and Indian Valley, the top seed in their Division 4 district. One more reminder, Game 4, Cavs, Pistons in the NBA playoffs. Detroit leads the series 2-1. Pregame starts at 7:30. Tip-off is at 8 right here on WJER Radio. With your Windy Sports Report, I'm Bill Hammerstrom on the Sports Voice of the Valley.
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8: We have the following obituaries to report. Terry Bryant, age 68, of New Philadelphia, died Wednesday. Services will be announced at a later date. Donations can be made to a sober living and recovery charity. R.K. Lindsay Funeral Home is handling the arrangements for Terry Bryant, age 68, of New Philadelphia. Nick Incarnato, age 77, of New Philadelphia, died Thursday. He is survived by his wife, Sherry. The service will take place at 11 a.m. on Wednesday at Sacred Heart Church in New Philadelphia. Calling hours will be from 4 to 7 p.m. on Tuesday at Linhart Guybe Funeral Home in New Philadelphia. Donations can be made to the Quaker Club. Linhart Guybe Funeral Home is handling the arrangements for Nick Incarnato, age 77, of New Philadelphia. Donald Malarchik, age 92, of New Philadelphia, died Thursday. He is survived by his wife, Beverly. No public services are planned. Linhart Guybe Funeral Home is handling the arrangements for Donald Malarchik, age 92, of New Philadelphia. Guadalupe Mancha, age 64, of Yorksville, died Thursday. He is survived by his wife, Shelby. No public services are planned. Donations can be made to Not Our Native Daughters. R.K. Lindsay Funeral Home is handling the arrangements for Guadalupe Mancha, age 64, of Yorksville. Jackie Smith, age 82, of Yorksville, died Friday. She was preceded in death by her husband, Fred. Private services are planned. Donations can be made to Straight Gate Baptist Church or Starlight Enterprises. R.K. Lindsay Funeral Home is handling the arrangements for Jackie Smith, age 82, of Yorksville. Lloyd Ron Cole, age 92, of Tuscarawas County, died Friday. He is survived by his wife, Betty. A service is scheduled for 11 a.m. Friday at Dover First Moravian Church. Donations can be made to the church or the Indian Valley Foundation. Linhart Guybe Funeral Home is handling the arrangements for Lloyd Ron Cole, age 92, of Tuscarawas County.
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8: Thank you for listening to the 5 o'clock report. I'm Bill Hammerstrom. Up next, News Director Jamie Hambaugh takes over in the Conversation Corner. He'll talk about Lyme Disease Awareness Month with the Tuscarawas County Health Department. That's next when the 5 o'clock report continues.
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23: And this now is Conversation Corner on WJER, and I'm your host, Jamie Hambaugh. Joining us this time, we have Jennifer Demuth. She's with the Tuscarawas County Health Department. So, Jennifer, welcome back to Conversation Corner. Now, the topic today is May being Lyme Disease Awareness Month. We hear so much about this. Tell us about what the health department is doing for May to promote this and just raise awareness.
3: Yeah. So every May is Lyme Disease Awareness Month. And those of us at the Tuscarawas County Health Department on a regular basis, we're always trying to get information out to help the community avoid illness and accidents and injury. And in the case of Lyme Disease Awareness Month, we are sharing signs of Lyme disease, as well as tips for how to safely remove ticks and how to work with your medical provider if you have symptoms of Lyme disease. We're sharing those on social media throughout the month of May. And we are also planning to give out a free tick removal kit at our Tuscarawas County Health Department Community Open House coming up on Tuesday, May 19th from 4 p.m. to 6 p.m. Anyone can come, and we'll be giving out one free tick removal kit, one per household, while our supplies last. And the tick removal kits are very nice. They come in a fabric pouch that has instructions for how to safely remove ticks. And each kit includes a fine-tipped tweezers in it, which are very hard to find in local stores. And the fine-tipped tweezers are really effective at removing ticks safely. You'll also find a magnifying lens in each kit, which really helps you to find the ticks on your body or on your pet's body, especially some of the ticks that are really small.
23: It's good for us with bad eyes. You mentioned ticks. Are ticks the only cause of Lyme disease as far as spreading it to humans?
3: Primarily, we see the spread to humans through ticks of Lyme disease. And, you know, one of the best things to do is to not get bitten by a tick in the first place. So some things you can do to prevent tick bites are to wear insect repellent that is EPA approved. And you can wear that not only on your skin, but also you can apply that directly to the clothing that you're wearing if you're going to be outdoors. And that is very effective at preventing ticks. Also, you can wear light colored long pants and tuck your pant cuffs into your sock tops to help prevent ticks. And again, you can spray your pant legs and socks with the repellent. And of course, when possible, avoid walking in tall grass and weeds and brushing against bushes and trees that may have ticks on them. And if you're out and about on trails, try to stay to the center of the trail whenever possible so you're not brushing against the weeds and wildflowers across the side of the trail where ticks like to hang out and they see you and think there's a good snack. You know, stay in the middle so they don't see you. And that can also really help. You know, the important thing, Jamie, is not to panic about ticks. If you've been outdoors, always check your body and those of your loved ones, especially if you have children and your pets, before going inside, and remove the ticks promptly if you find them. Because if you find and remove ticks promptly, your chance of developing Lyme disease is greatly reduced. It's much less likely you'll develop Lyme disease if you find that tick and remove it quickly. And even if you do find you've had a tick bite and it's been there for a while, just also try not to panic, remove the tick, and if you're having symptoms of Lyme disease, talk with your medical provider right away and ask for a Lyme disease test. Treatment for Lyme disease is very safe and effective and also can help you prevent severe illness from Lyme disease if you're treated quickly.
23: Now, what are some of those signs and symptoms of either tick bites or the symptoms of Lyme disease itself?
3: Correct. I'm so glad that you asked. So symptoms of Lyme disease are a lot like the flu, not the stomach flu, but the traditional flu, which you might have a fever, you might have headache. You're probably going to have a lot of excessive tiredness and fatigue. You might experience joint pain, and you might get a rash. You do see a bullseye rash on the skin or another type of rash in many cases of Lyme disease, but you don't always have a rash. So if you have some of these symptoms and they're not improving over a period of days, even if you don't remember getting bitten by a tick, it's a good idea to call your medical provider and ask for a Lyme disease test because you may have Lyme disease. We are finding Lyme disease in persons who never knew they were bit by a tick or who didn't have a rash and think, no way could I have Lyme disease, and then they test positive for Lyme because we do have a lot of Lyme disease carrying ticks right right here in Tuscarawas County. Our rates for Lyme disease have gone up every year for the past few years. So, you know, if you're having those symptoms, don't wait around. Call your medical provider and ask for that Lyme disease test.
23: And you said we can get those kits, the tick removal kits, at the open house coming up on the 19th.
3: That's correct. We hope everyone will come. One per household. Come get that tick removal kit, and it has access to great advice with all of these prevention tips and the symptoms for you as well.
23: All right, very good. And that's going to wrap up Conversation Corner here on WJER with Jennifer Gemuth from the Tuscarawas County Health Department, talking about Lyme Disease Awareness Month and advice there for the month of May. Jennifer, thank you for stopping by.
3: Thank you.
23: For WJER, I'm Jamie Hambaugh.
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0: It's about dinner time. Hungry like the wolf. Duran Duran taking us back to the 80s here on The Voice of the Valley, WJER. We've got more of your favorite music on the way.
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0: Music from Meghan Trainor on WJER. My name is Laurel Quillen. Thanks for hanging out with me on a Monday afternoon, evening, wherever we are in the day. We're kind of right in that in-between phase, but I'm so glad you're with us here at WJER.
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1: AP News, I'm Ben Thomas. President Trump's declared the Iran ceasefire on life support after he rejected Tehran's latest proposal to end the war, telling reporters,
2: "After reading that piece of garbage they sent us, I didn't even finish reading it. They said, I'm not going to waste my time reading it."
1: John Gambrell has more from Dubai.
3: These difficulties and these challenges seem insurmountable at the moment, and we are seeing an uptick in attacks both in the Persian Gulf, targeting Gulf Arab countries, as well as ships in the region, as well as increased fire between Israel and the Lebanese militant group Hezbollah, which Iran backs. All these things together could be enough to tip this region back into open war.
1: Oil prices rose, Brent crude climbing nearly 3% to settle above $104 per barrel. AAA puts the national average for gasoline at $4.52 per gallon. Modest gains on Wall Street, the S&P and the Dow each closed up about 0.2%, the NASDAQ 0.1%. In other news, Sagar Magani reports women can keep getting a widely used abortion pill at least until Thursday.
4: The Supreme Court has temporarily extended access to mifepristone while considering whether to let a federal appeals panel's restrictions on the pill take effect. Justice Samuel Alito's order means women seeking abortions can still get mifepristone at pharmacies or in the mail without seeing a doctor. It's the High Court's latest abortion controversy, 4 years after its conservative majority overturned Roe v. Wade, letting more than a dozen states effectively ban abortion outright. Sagar Magani, Washington.
1: And Democrats have filed an emergency appeal to the Supreme Court seeking to halt a ruling by Virginia's top court invalidating a narrowly approved ballot measure last month that lets Democrats redraw the state's congressional map. This is AP News. The NTSB investigating that incident at Denver Airport,
5: where authorities say the aircraft killed a person who breached the airport fence and got onto the runway Friday night. The pilot on ATC.com.
6: Tower Pressure 4345, we're stopping on the runway. We just hit somebody. We have an engine fire.
5: The plane en route to L.A., the pilot aborting takeoff.
6: There was an individual walking across the runway.
5: One engine on the wing, seen in pictures, severely damaged, caught fire, causing smoke on the plane and an emergency evacuation.
6: We've got smoke in the aircraft. We're going to evacuate on the runway.
5: Passengers taking to social media to complain about the slow pace of that evacuation off the plane and down that inflatable slide. The NTSB looking into that as well. Denver Airport reports 12 injuries. 5 people went to the hospital. I'm Julie Walker.
1: 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I'm Ben Thomas. 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
8: This is Bill Hammerstrom reporting for WJER News. Two Tuscarawas County Sheriff's Office employees are being recognized for saving the life of an infant during a medical emergency. 911 dispatcher Michelle Colvin and Deputy Sheriff Adam Shaw were presented with Buckeye State Sheriff's Association life-saving awards after their quick actions helped revive an unresponsive baby at an apartment in Lawrence Township last month. Sheriff Orvis Campbell says the 911 call came into the sheriff's office where Colvin calmly provided CPR instructions to a family member while help was on its way.
9: She lived up to every bit of what we would hope a public servant would live up to. She was calm and she was very concise, and she gave very good detailed instructions to the father on how to begin performing CPR in an infant. Most people may not be aware, but CPR in an infant is completely different than what you do for an adult.
8: Deputy Shaw arrived on scene in just 56 seconds, sprinted inside, and immediately took over CPR. An off-duty Bolivar firefighter living nearby also rushed in to assist. After several rounds of CPR, the infant began breathing on his own and was later transported to Altman Hospital.
9: You know, and then Deputy Shaw impressed me again because he immediately turned to the parents encouraged them to take a deep breath that the baby was going to be okay. The fire department had then arrived on scene, and they took custody of the child to transport her to the hospital. So it was really one of those situations that was about as great as you can expect.
8: Campbell formally presented the awards last week during a ceremony at the sheriff's office, attended by family members and local officials. ODOT will begin repaving 8 miles of State Route 39 west of Sugar Creek starting tonight and continuing into the fall. ODOT District 11 spokeswoman Lauren Burrell says crews will start on the west side of Sugar Creek near State Route 93 and continue west to US 62 in Berlin. The road will be down to one lane with flaggers maintaining traffic between 7 p.m. and 7 a.m.
10: With the project on the west side of Sugar Creek, we will maintain one lane of traffic during the nighttime resurfacing. However, during daytime hours, we will have both lanes open. So you won't see any flagging operations or signals or anything like that on the west end of Sugar Creek going towards Berlin.
8: Meanwhile, on the east side, ODOT continues to make concrete repairs on 39 east of Sugar Creek. There is a temporary traffic light where 39 is down to one lane. Once those repairs are finished, ODOT will begin nighttime paving along that four-mile section of 39 as well. Both those projects are expected to continue throughout the summer and into the fall. In state news this morning at 9 a.m., Ohio Governor Mike DeWine held a press conference to announce his choice to fill the remainder of Dave Yost's term as Ohio Attorney General. ONN's Jay Fox reports.
11: Andy Wilson, who currently serves as the Director of Public Safety, will assume the role of Attorney General on June 8th, following the departure of Dave Yost. Yost confirmed his resignation effective June 7th to join the Christian legal group Alliance Defending Freedom. Wilson will serve in the role for roughly 7 months, but will not be a candidate for election to that office in November. Wilson has been in his current role since 2022 and has a 25-year successful legal track record. Assistant Public Safety Director Benjamin Suver is his likely successor.
8: In sports, the NBA playoffs are back on WJER tonight when the Cavs host the Pistons. Detroit leads the best of seven series 2-1 after Cleveland pulled out a 116-109 home win on Saturday. Cavs coach Kenny Atkinson has been working to perfect his lineups during the postseason, but he said he threw all that out on Saturday.
12: How should I say this? It was screw the rotations. It's like we just got to feel this one out and find a rotation, that find the players, five guys that are going to help us win. I'm usually pretty strict about staying on point with that and trying to distribute minutes. But tonight was like you got to go get this one, got to put your best players on the floor.
8: Cavs Pistons tips off at 8 tonight. Our Cavs pregame starts at 7:30 right here on WJER Radio. That's all for news and sports. Weather's on the way. Reporting for WJER, I'm Bill Hammerstrom on The Voice of the Valley.
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5: Even though we both know we're liars and we start each other's fires,

0: I'm Kate Burdett on the Ohio News Network. This morning, Governor Mike DeWine announced his choice to fill the remainder of Dave Yost's term as Ohio Attorney General. ONN's Jay Fox reports.
1: Andy Wilson, who currently serves as the Director of Public Safety, will assume the role of Attorney General on June 8th, following the departure of Dave Yost. Yost confirmed his resignation effective June 7th to join the Christian legal group Alliance Defending Freedom. Wilson will serve in the role for roughly 7 months, but will not be a candidate for election to that office in November. Assistant Public Safety Director Benjamin Suver is his likely successor.
0: A man is dead and another is in custody following a shooting in downtown Cincinnati's Fountain Square Friday night. ONN's Amy Steigerwald has more.
2: 36-year-old Christopher Shipman has been arrested and charged with murder in the shooting and death of 25-year-old Darius Wheeler. The incident occurred on Friday night around 8:30 near the City Bird restaurant where Wheeler worked. When Wheeler came out to take out the trash, the two engaged in a fight over a shared girlfriend, and during the struggle, Shipman allegedly fired a shot. Wheeler tried to flee, but Shipman fired several rounds into his back. Wheeler died at UC Medical Center. Shipman is claiming self-defense.
0: And this week marks the 41st annual Cleveland Police Memorial Week. The Greater Cleveland Peace Officers Memorial Society is hosting several events to honor the lives of all law enforcement officers. I'm Kate Burdett on the Ohio News Network.
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1: A sunny to partly cloudy sky for this afternoon, high of 63. A clear sky tonight with areas of frost towards Tuesday morning. Low temperatures in the mid-30s. Tuesday, mostly sunny. Afternoon, high temperatures in the upper 60s. Tuesday night, mostly cloudy with rain showers breaking out towards morning. Not as cold, low near 55. Wednesday, morning rain, mostly cloudy with afternoon thunderstorms. High temperatures Wednesday in the upper 60s. I'm Severe Weather Team 9 meteorologist Jeff Exler.
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5: Hi, it's Emily from your local Wendy's restaurants. 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We know how much dedication it took to get here, and we're so proud of all of you. 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
6: Good afternoon. This is Paul Keel's Cleveland Cavaliers return home to host the Detroit Pistons tonight in their NBA Eastern Conference semifinal playoff series. Pistons have a 2-1 lead over the Cavs going into tonight's matchup. Also tonight, it's Oklahoma City at Los Angeles in the Western semis. Thunder have a commanding 3-0 lead over the Lakers. Meanwhile, NBA officials announcing they will take no further action against San Antonio's Victor Wembanyama, who was ejected for elbowing Naz Reid of Minnesota in their most recent playoff game. This clears the way for Wembanyama to play in Game 5 of that series between the Spurs and the Timberwolves that is tied at 2-2. National Hockey League playoffs tonight, Game 4 of the Western Conference semis. It's Colorado at Minnesota. The Avalanche hold a 2-1 lead over the Wild in that series. Baseball tonight, Cleveland Guardians will be at home entertaining the Los Angeles Angels going into play. Guardians have a one-game lead atop the American League Central Division standings. The Angels have yet to officially name a starter for tonight's game. Joey Cantillo will be on the mound for the Guardians. Cincinnati Reds, who've won 2 in a row, have an off day after taking the last two of their series with Houston. They'll host the Washington Nationals tomorrow. Meanwhile, the NFL schedule in its entirety be released on Thursday, but leaked out earlier today is that the New York Giants will host the Dallas Cowboys in the first Sunday night game of the season on September 13th. It marks the debut of John Harbaugh as the head coach of the Giants. Meanwhile, it has been announced that the Los Angeles Chargers have reached agreement on a one-year contract, $8 million for tight end David Njoku, formerly of the Cleveland Browns. This is the Ohio News Network.
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0: We can all be singers in a rock and roll band. The Moody Blues made sure that we knew that each and every single time that they played that song live. It's Wardlaw. Welcome to another week of UCR. 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

Here's a headline for you. Male coyote swam 2 miles to Alcatraz Island, twice as far as biologists had expected. Oh, great. Something else for me to worry about. Coyotes in the water. It's Ultimate Classic Rock.

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6: Partly cloudy early this evening, then becoming mostly clear. Areas of frost later tonight with light winds, low temperatures in the middle 30s. Tuesday, a mostly sunny sky. Afternoon, high temperatures jump into the upper 60s. Tuesday night, mostly cloudy, not as cold. Showers break out towards Wednesday morning, low temperature 55. Wednesday morning, rain showers likely mostly cloudy with a chance for afternoon thunderstorms. Wednesday, high of 68. I'm Severe Weather Team 9 meteorologist Jeff Exelon.
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Well, this week is the final week, your final chance to win an amazing Epiphone Les Paul signed by Peter Frampton. 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It's the final countdown. Good luck from all of us here at UCR.

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Did you go see the Iron Maiden documentary over the weekend? Let me know what you thought of it. And Hard Rock fans, by the way, I will have something fun for you later tonight. But for the moment, let's all have a cigar courtesy of Ultimate Classic Rock.

0: I saw David Byrne over the weekend. Hopefully you guys have gotten a chance to see David live. And if you have not, oh man, you need to make that happen. 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And the visuals, not to mention the band, are incredible. And you will love hearing all of those legendary Talking Heads songs like the one we just played. 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